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5: But then Ristolainen steals the puck away from him behind Ladar's net. Blade ahead of the neutral zone. They feed Konechny. Penguin zone. There's a rink-wide pass to Forrester. He whiffed on the shot of a one-timer attempt. Robertson back over the Flyers line. Drop back pass to Zid. Quick shot from Carlisle. Never got through. And then softly goes on Ladar, who's able to read it and stop it, keeping it 1-0 Penguins with 6:44 to go in the opening period.
6: Oh, that's an opportunity for the Penguins. Big time right there, Joe. Some overpassing. Some miscommunication between Declan Carlisle and Erik Karlsson on a 3-on-2 rush coming the Penguins' way. Overpassing by the Flyers led to a quick up by the Penguins. And if Robertson doesn't whiff on that pass, I think Sidney Crosby's sitting there in the back door to the left of Dan Vladar for an absolute tap-in.
5: Another face-off of the Flyers' zone. Tommy Novak to take the draw against Trevor Zegras. Zegras signing an extension at 4 years, $36.5 million. Girard, far circle, pumps one, hits some traffic, banged off the back glass as Malkin will take it on the far wing, curl around above the circle, backhand shot, and a glove save from Vladar. 6:30 to go in the first period, still 1-0 Penguins.
6: Well, I really like what I've seen so far from the Penguins. Here's my challenge to them. Can they maintain it? Can they keep it up? Can they stay aggressive? Can they be proactive instead of reactive when it comes to the physical part of the game? But so far, so good. Roll four lines. And it also looks like Artur Shelov looks pretty dialed in down to our left in the Penguins' goal.
5: Five saves so far. Penguins out shooting Philly 8-5. They've also had the last four shots on goal. That doesn't even include having none in the power play. Here's Nola Chari in the Penguins' zone. Turnaround shot. At the side of the cage, Shelov's may have gotten a piece of it. Now that hard-working effort by Achari, creating another chance in front of the net. Luckily couldn't get a shot off.
7: Go!
5: Igor Chinnikov putting pressure on Cam York for the puck in the neutral zone, but Philly comes away with it. They feed it to York, near side, dumped on into the Penguins, and that'll be icing by the Flyers. 6 minutes to go in the opening period, 1-0 Penguins.
6: That stretch pass from Cam York to Carl Grundeson went right between his legs, and offensive zone faceoff for the Penguins to the right of Dan Vladar.
5: Blake Lizotte against his old line mate, Nola Chari. And we saw these two take a lot of draws on the fourth line and during the penalty kill last year. One of the best attributes that Dan Muse had in his back pocket. That line was out there as Penguins are offside here. There's a dump in from Letang, bounced off a Flyer. 5:50 to go in the opening period. 1-0 Penguins here in Philly. 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
5: Penguins with a 1-0 lead over the Philadelphia Flyers here on opening night in Philly. Goal scored by Nick Robertson. Shots on goal right now in favor of the Pens, 8-5. We'll get a face-off down at center ice.
6: Got a quick shot of Sir Charles in the house. Former 76ers basketball player. And huge hockey fan, Charles Barkley here.
5: One of the most unique golf swings I think we've ever seen.
6: He's fixed it a lot.
5: He has.
6: Yeah, he's really dialed it in. He's it's respectable now.
5: Congratulations. 5:45 to go in the opening period. Philly will dump it back into the Penguins zone. Chris Letang pulls it off the boards and sends it over to Elmer Soderblom in for his second year with the Pens after being acquired in a trade with Detroit last year. Matvei Michkov, the svelte Matvei Michkov, as everyone has brought up during the offseason, shed some pounds, ready for his third year in the NHL. Heavy hit by Dewar. And Alex Bump along the near boards. Flyers clear it out into the Penguins zone, but Trevor Van Riemsdyk, who'd come into the Penguins D, flips it over to Chris Letang. He'll dump it down to the far corner. Sidney Crosby racing after it. As the Flyers send it up the far wall where Raquel cuts it off, but then Philly takes it back. Trevor Zegras takes it through the neutral zone of the Flyers logo. Now over the Penguins line, near half wall, fluttering shot that Shelov sticks away as it bounces over to the far corner. Strong effort by Owen Tippett, keeping the play alive. Pitched out to the blue line. Raquel drags it out to center ice. Robertson will pitch it back to Carlson right at center ice, and he'll dump it back into the Flyers, and Philly's got it. They push it ahead. Declan Carlisle tries to clear it, couldn't, but then got barreled over by Owen Tippett. Dumped back into the Flyers zone now. Robertson tries to play keep away along the near boards. Philly's clearing attempt goes right to the stick of Korzak in the neutral zone. 4:20 to go in the opening period. Penguins lead 1-0. Here's Koivunen. Breakaway. Backhand. He scores! Ville Koivunen. His third career NHL goal, and it doubles the Penguins lead here in the opening period on opening night.
6: Some shaking, some bacon, a little magic making by Ville Koivunen. How about that pass by Sam Girard? In the neutral zone, the Flyers went for a change. A little malfunction at the junction with the change, late to get on the ice, and that quick up by Girard, the quick feet by Koivunen, gets separation, and he loves this move. This is his go-to. He kickstarts the Harley, sells shot, then goes from forehand, backhand, dink! Goes five-hole on Vladar, and it's 2-0. Good guys.
5: Good start to his 8-year, $32 million contract he signed in the offseason, Ville Koivunen. Gives the Penguins a 2-0 lead. They've now had the last five shots on goal. Penguins out shooting Philly 9-5. The Flyers dump it into the Penguins zone. It's cleared out by the Pens. Puck on edge. Over the Flyers line as Korzak will race down the loose puck in his own end. Then ahead to Koivunen. Now onto the stick of Hendrix LaPierre. Takes it over the Flyers line far side. Chips and chases down to the corner. Sends a heavy check into Forster as Hollander comes in looking to pry the puck free. Rolled up the near boards. Konechny will shovel it out. A tumbling puck to the neutral zone. Dvorak over the Penguins line. Pass to Forster underneath his stick.
6: I don't have to tell you, partner, how important this shift is right here with 3:30 to go in the first period. Penguins up 2-0. They just scored to make it 2-0.
5: Flyers haven't had a shot on goal in quite some time. Philly regroups with the puck in their own zone. Penguins get a change, and now a disrupted pass from Chinikov. It's given over to Letang. He fires a shot off of Nick Seeler. Down behind the net, Malkin tries to pump it up the near wing. Pawed out of midair by Grundstrom as the Flyers drag it out to center ice. Couldn't clear it cleanly as Letang will now flip it ahead of the neutral zone. Novak tried to drag it to Malkin. Couldn't get it past the two penalty, rather, between the two benches. Now Chinikov does. Dances at the far circle. Tried to set it up to somebody on the near wing. No one was there, though. Couturier will Murphy dump it to the neutral zone.
6: Would have loved Chinikov to pull that trigger from the goal line and try to bank it off the ear hole of Vladar.
5: Almost another chance just there as he wired a wrister past Vladar, but wide of the net. Now he's got the puck again in the neutral zone. He'll dish it back to Van Riemsdyk, skate to the bench, and get a change. 2.5 to play in the opening period. Penguins lead 2-0. Goals by Nick Robertson and Ville Koivunen, and the newcomer. And one of the young players looking to prove themselves this year and already off to a good start. Carlson at the near half wall brings it down to the corner. Dewar feeds Lazat. Quick shot on net and a shoulder save from Vladar. Lazat picks up the loose puck far corner. Send it up to Carlisle. He'll rim it along the boards to the near half wall as Soderblom skates in there to box out one of the Flyers for the puck. Dewar comes away with it, but his pass up to Carlson missed the near point. Down into the Penguin zone it goes. Michkov and Carlisle racing after it. Carlisle comes away with it. The Penguins escape it to Blake Lazat. Under 2 to play in the opening period. Penguins lead 2-0 as Elmer Soderblom does a little dipsy-do with the near point around one of the Flyers.
6: Very ballet-like by the 6'8" strapping Swedish forward of the Penguins.
5: Trevor Zegras from the far side of the neutral zone will backhand fork it down to the Penguins' end. Korzak pumps it over to Ricard Raquel, far wall. Fluttered ahead to Crosby, who chops at it. Puck goes on edge, tumbling and spinning into the Flyers' zone. Cam York settles it down with 1:20 to go in the opening period. Penguins out shooting the Flyers now 10-5. They've had the last 6 shots on goal. Sent back into the Penguins' zone, reversed by Korzak as Gerard sweeps it up the far wall. Forster cuts it off from Crosby. Centering pass knocked out of midair by Sam Girard as it was on its way to Konechny, who had had a backdoor look in. Spun back along the boards. Flyers with it. Dvorak, his pass got blocked by Crosby. Centering pass from Forster gets picked off and pops up. Goes into the netting as Konechny throws a couple of hands into Sam Girard. 2-0 the Penguins lead with under a minute to go in the opening period here on opening night.
6: You got to wet your right index finger. Wet it and put it up in the air and take the temperature of the room. You know what Konechny's doing. He's trying to stir the pot. He's trying to throw the Penguins on their heels. He's trying to get his team back in this hockey game by stirring the pot physically, maybe drawing a penalty on Girard. You got to know exactly what he's trying to do out there and not fall into that trap.
5: Penguins know that all too well from not only last season and the regular season, but especially the playoffs. The Penguins were the only power play so far in this one. They didn't have any shots on goal, but they've had the only shots on goal since the man advantage. We'll get a face-off to the left of Artur Shelov's. It'll be 46 against 46. Blake Lazat against Trevor Zegras. It goes right on net that Shelov's will stamp his glove atop of. About 53 seconds to go in the opening period. Penguins lead 2-0. Same cast for the faceoff, as this time it gets batted to the end board. That Van Riemsdyk will pump up the near wall. Stanheim sweeps it in, but that'll
6: Didn't
5: be offside.
6: Yeah.
5: 47 seconds to go in the opening period. Penguins lead 2-0.
6: Last 5 regular season games against Dan Vladar, the Penguins are 4-0-1 against Vladar. His goals against: 351, save percentage 883. They've touched him for 2 so far here in game number 1.

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0: Enjoying the game? Stick around as the Penguins Live Intermission Report kicks off right now.
1: And welcome into our first intermission report. It is Brian Metzer back with you for the first time of this season. Really excited to be here with you. And the Penguins are excited as they have a 2-0 lead over the Philadelphia Flyers, kicking off cross-state hate early here in this 26-27 season. As I said, Brian Metzer here, and let's look back over that opening 20 minutes of action where the Penguins started off pretty quick, putting up four shots on goal. Then it was four straight for the Flyers before Nick Robertson makes a big impact early in his first game. He looks over at Sidney Crosby and he says, "I learned it from you, Sid," with a Sidney Crosby-esque tip, finishing off a feed from Chris Letang to give the Penguins a 1-0 lead at 7:26. Penguins would go to work on a power play. Jamie Drysdale went to the box at 10:42 for holding. Penguins not able to capitalize on that power play opportunity, not even a shot on goal for them, but they did carry play a bit in the second half of the period, put up some quality shots, including a one-on-one opportunity for somebody else that had something to shout, Ville Koivunen. Everyone talked about his contract. They were wondering why Kyle Dubas signed him. Well, the silky mitts were on display, took a pass from Sam Girard, gets in behind the Flyers' defense, and finishes, beating Dan Vladar at 15:44 with a silky smooth shot to give the Penguins that 2-0 lead. As I mentioned, they were carrying play a bit in that second half of the period. They outshot the Flyers 11-5, looked pretty solid through that first period of play, and I look forward to seeing if they can keep that momentum going and find a way to potentially do something that they did only not as often as they would have liked to last spring, and that's beat the Philadelphia Flyers up in Philadelphia. When we come back, it is Anthony Mangione. You heard him last year during the playoffs as he came to talk some Penguins Flyers, and he'll do it again next on the Penguins Radio Network, presented by Clearview Federal Credit Union.
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5: And welcome back into our first intermission report where the Pens hold a 2-0 lead over the Philadelphia Flyers in Philadelphia. Joining me live from Philly, it's our good buddy Anthony Mingione. You know him from Hockey Hot Stove. You know him from Off the Post Radio, PHWA member. Ant, how are you, my friend? Welcome back.
6: Hey, Mets, how are you? Happy New Year, I guess we could say, right?
5: Yeah, exactly. It is the hockey holidays as we kick off 26-27. For me, it's the way I ended it, talking to you, my friend, and I know you went on to another round. What's in store for the Philadelphia Flyers this year? What do they think they're looking at, having gone to the playoffs, winning a round, and, you know, I think there's got to be some expectations this year.
6: Yeah, for sure. There's definitely some more expectations this year for them. You know, a lot of, you know, got a lot of young players on their team that got a big bite during that playoff run. And the expectations obviously are going to be higher for them, for the Porter Martones. Obviously, Denver Barkey is out for at least for early going here, but he'll be back supposedly pretty soon. But Alex Bump, a number of other players. And again, if you look at, you know, with the shortened preseason, you kind of are getting a little bit of a bearing on where they're at the moment. And in some ways, they seem a little bit behind on play, and we're going to see where things go here in the opening stretch here, Mets.
5: Yeah, it's always interesting early in the season, just because, especially with the truncated preseason this year, how did the vets up there deal with that? I know none of the vets really like to play, but Sid and some of the others were talking about it was hard to get your game going because it was so short, getting lines together and whatnot.
6: Yeah, I think that was the biggest thing, was everybody's still trying to get that sort of feel again after this, you know, after, you know, obviously being, you know, with the off season and everything, trying to figure things out, and usually have a few more games, but obviously this is the new reality of the National Hockey League, and in some ways it's almost to me like a pseudo NFL season, where we're also seeing, you know, football, where, you know, teams are still getting their bearings in the first few games, 3 weeks, and I feel like we're gonna see something similar here in the NHL. Early on here in the first period for Philadelphia, it was a pretty sloppy period for them, I thought, you know, and that's, you know, something we have to kick, you know, they have to monitor after going into the next period.
5: Yeah, I don't think Rick Tocchet will be too fond of that. We are speaking with Anthony Mingione from Hockey Hot Stove. And, you know, you mentioned a couple of the other young players on this team. I know Matvey Michkov, the talk was that he came in, he did a lot of work in the offseason. They anticipate him taking a big step forward this year. I mean, they didn't move him, as some people speculated over the last couple years. I would say they've got to be excited about him and what he could bring.
6: Yeah, he came to camp ready to go physically, but also I think what's gonna be important is, from a communication standpoint, his English, he has a really good, you know, his grasp of English is gotten enough to the point now where he's been comfortable obviously talking with us in the media already a couple times already, and since he doesn't use it. So I think communication, but also his physical, you could just see he's got that extra step. Last early season, he obviously wasn't ready, physically didn't look ready, and it's a complete 180 so far But he's trying to get against all the, you know, they're figuring out lines and their bearings and who he's going to be playing with at least early on here. But I would say so far he looks like he's, all, you know, he's ready to go. He certainly looked that way during the latter part of the preseason for sure.
5: Yeah, I'm excited to see what he can do in these battles between the Flyers and the Penguins. And obviously excited to talk with you some pucks again this season. I appreciate your time tonight, my friend. And Rasmus Ristolainen, and welcome Sid to the season. I welcome you back here, and let's do this a couple more times throughout the year.
6: Sounds great, Mets. Good to talk to you.
5: Good to talk to you as well. That is Anthony Mingione. You can find him over on X at Anthony Mingione, all one word. He's from Hockey Hot Stove and Off the Post Radio. When we come back, a look around the league at some news, notes, and more on the Penguins Radio Network, presented by Clearview Federal Credit Union.
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13: Penguins live intermission report.
5: Penguins ahead of the Flyers, 2-0 after one period of play. Goal scorers Nick Robertson and Ville Koivunen have the Penguins up 2-0 over Philly. Brian Metzer back here with you, and let's take a quick look around the league at some news and notes and a couple signings to report. William Karlsson, he has re-upped with the Vegas Golden Knights, signing a 2-year, $13.5 million contract to stay with him. That'll take him through the 28-29 season. That's been a mainstay. He's been a mainstay ever since he left Columbus and went there in the expansion draft and has been a big part of everything that's gone down in Vegas. And Casey DeSmith, the former Pittsburgh Penguin, he signs a 2-year, $5 million contract with the Dallas Stars. He's been playing there for a bit and doing some pretty solid work in goal behind Jake Oettinger. So I imagine that will continue. And we have some other signings, news, and notes that we'll report as we move through the night here, and we'll get you caught up on that a little bit later. But just a reminder, Penguins up 2-0 over Philly. The cross-state hate kicked off early. It wasn't as physical. Rasmus Ristolainen, he laid a big hit on Sidney Crosby, and I saw Carlisle get knocked right before Robertson scored his goal, so we'll see if that continues, or it was Koivunen, I believe. But anyway, when we come back, second period action from Philly. Joe Brand and Phil Bork will have it for you next on the Penguins Radio Network, presented by...
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21: A 2-0 lead for the Penguins as we enter the second period of the first game of the 2026-2027 season. Nick Robertson with the first goal. Ville Koivunen with the second. For Koivunen, it's his third in his NHL career. 82 NHL games heading into this one. And again, a big deal. He signed this past offseason with a lot to prove. Off to a good start. And honestly, both guys with good showings in the preseason. Robertson and Koivunen both factoring in on the two goals here in the opening 20 minutes. Really hard to complain about anything in that first period of the season, Borky.
22: If you had a 1 and a 4 on the back of your jersey, you're a goal scorer tonight, right? 14 and Robertson and 41 for Koivunen. A couple of beauties. Both goals are absolutely gorgeous goals. And listen, we're in Philadelphia. We know what the city's all about, right? You don't hear the term Broad Street Bullies anymore because they're not. It's too difficult. But there's always that undercurrent of this team that will try to play bully hockey, right? And so what this score has done, I think, is now going to force the Flyers to play hockey. Now they're playing, they're catching catch-up hockey, right? And so the Penguins have the Flyers right where they want them. They have a foot very close to the throat. Can they get it up on the throat here in the second period and really pinch them off? Because the Flyers will try to play rough and tumble, but the Penguins, I'm telling you what, man, they have come with a different vigor and a different attitude in this game. Now, can they maintain it throughout?
21: Second period is underway. Opening faceoff to begin it is brought to you by Clearview Federal Credit Union, proud presenting partner of the Penguins Radio Network. Penguins now attacking from right to left in their road white sweaters as Konechny wires a wrister wide of the net. Ristolainen plays the rebound at the near half boards and dumps it down along the end wall. Carlson tries to shoulder away Forster for the puck, couldn't. And then Carlisle will do so against Dvorak. Flyers attacking from left to right in their home orange and white sweaters. They've got the puck in the Penguins zone. They chip it down to the far corner. It's rung back up along the near boards, out of the reach of Ristolainen, and he'll have to chase it down into the Flyers' end.
22: They waved that faceoff off because Ristolainen was standing at the right point, took his stick and picked it up, and let that puck go right by him, almost begging for the icing. Linesman waved it off right away, and the neck of Ristolainen snapped around. Couldn't believe the call.
21: Matve Michkov racing into the Penguin zone. His shot gets deflected and goes out of play. 2-0 Penguins, a little over a minute gone in this second period. Pens are out shooting the Flyers 11-5, and they've had the last 7 shots on goal to end the first period.
22: Yeah, you brought it up, Joe. There was a long time that the Flyers went without a shot, and it was after the Penguins' power play, right?
21: Yeah.
22: And a lot of times when you don't score on the power play, especially the home team on the penalty kill can get some mo from that. It wasn't that case at all. The Penguins just stepped on the accelerator.
21: Flyers have it, Penguins zone. York is shot, blocked by Blake Lizotte as it goes out of play. Still just over a minute gone in the second period. Still 2-0 Penguins.
22: That's a little play that's not going to make the score sheet and not even going to be talked about probably in the post-game show. But that's a big play right there. Blake Lizotte, that's the kind of stuff that he does to help his team win that doesn't make it on the score sheet. He lost that faceoff clean, and it got zipped around the horn, the top of the umbrella. Eventually, the puck gets on the stick of York. That's a good scoring chance. Out of nowhere, I was talking about Blake Lizotte making up for losing that faceoff, blocks that shot.
21: Lizotte playing in his first game of this campaign. He did not compete in the preseason dealing with an injury, but luckily was activated just shortly before puck drop here tonight. And again, signed a three-year extension with the Penguins last season that does take shape this year. Flyers with him in the Penguins zone. A good poke check by Blake Lizotte. Out to the neutral zone. Flyers have to regroup. Hard shoulder hit from Connor Dewar as Lizotte came away with the puck for a moment, but now Zegras will sweep it out of harm's way. Pens get a change. 2 minutes gone in the second period. Sprung up ahead to Zegras, who will peel back into the Flyers zone.
0: Good going.
21: Again, 26 goals with Philadelphia last year, which was the second most goals in the NHL with the new team behind Anthony Mantha, who led that record last season with the Pens, as this will be icing by the Flyers.
22: Let's call it offside, Flyers.
21: No, thank you.
22: You got it.
21: Just over 2 minutes gone in the second period. Still 2-0 Pens.
22: Want to get birthdays out of the way early?
21: Let's do it.
22: I think we're going to have a lot of back and forth. I don't think I'm going to be able to talk much later on in this game because I think it's going to be all you, partner, and it should be. Buddy Robertson, 35. Cal O'Reilly is the big 4-0. And Ryan Clough, 49. That's it. Yeah. Told you. I get to it and get out of the way.
21: Been waiting all year for that. You got three?
22: It's a light day. What do you want me to tell you?
21: Starting the season here on September 30th. Beginning an 84-game schedule of the Penguins and the entire NHL. Take us all the way into the beginning of April. This will be icing by the Pens. And again, the last time these two teams match up will be April 3rd as the Penguins host the Flyers.
22: You know, I had the Minions look up. The Penguins' record against the Philadelphia Flyers from the time they came in the league in 1967 to the time Mario Lemieux became a Pittsburgh Penguin in 1984. We almost we need some sound effects on the drum roll here. You ready for this? 5-40-5.
21: Oh.
22: 15 years. We went to the Spectrum in Philadelphia and got our butts handed to us. 0-39-3 were the Penguins during that 15-year stretch playing at the Spectrum.
21: Starting the first of four here tonight this season as Trevor Zegras was just denied twice. First a block shot by Igor Chinnikov and then by Trevor Van Riemsdyk. Still 2-0 Penguins, a little over 3 minutes gone in the second period. Missed the line and gets it out to the neutral zone, but coughed it up to Tommy Novak. Drags it over the Flyers line. Far circle, tries to crash the net, but couldn't get past wrist the line and the last guy. Played up to Carlisle, near side. He'll fling a wrister in and out of the glove of Ladar. Loose puck in front. They jab at it. Ladar's got no stick, and now they do blow the whistle.
22: Oh, yeah. They're going to get caught here. This is just dumb hockey here by Porter Matrone. This is Matrone trying to be a Broad Street bully. As the Penguins were hacking and whacking away in front of Ladar after a loose puck. Here's your call.
1: Number 94, Philadelphia. Liner cross-checking.
22: Matrone comes from his point, covering the point, all the way to the front of the net, and from behind, cross-checks Blake Lizotte right across the black. Not Blake Lizotte.
21: Hendrix LaPierre.
22: Thank you, Hendrix LaPierre, right across the back. Way to go, tough guy. From behind, cross-check. This is where you're up 2-0 on the road in Philadelphia. This is where you put the steel-toed boot right inside their chin with a power play goal.
21: Penguins now on the second power play. They've had the only two tonight. Face off in the Flyers zone, fought for along the near boards, and it's cleared down by Travis Sanheim into the Penguins' end. And the top unit starting this year, Erik Karlsson quarterbacking it with Sidney Crosby, Rickard Rakell, Igor Chinnikov, and actually Ville Koivunen now taking the place of apparently Tommy Novak on the top power play unit. Koivunen was on the second unit at practice yesterday and earlier today as Chinnikov will wire it down to the far corner. Couturier quickly gets to it, though, and will quickly clear it down.
22: Yeah, you need better decision-making and better execution from Chinnikov there. he had all day to carry the puck in, just set it up himself. For some reason, he wanted to go cross corner and bank it to Sidney Crosby. That's a low percentage play.
21: Penn's back in the Flyers zone. They'll pump it up to Carlson, far point. He'll wrist one. Pad save Ladark. Couldn't be cleared up by the Flyers, but now they do have it. Forster brings it up to the neutral zone. He's got wrist aligned into his left. He'll take it over the Penguins line. Blows past Shinnikov. Tried to fire a backhand shot, but luckily it was kicked away by Shelock.
22: That's the risk right there of putting a forward back.
21: Another steal. Forster, a shot and a save by Shelock. At the top of his crease, the Philadelphia Flyers have their first shot on goal since the first period. It comes shorthanded, and they have more shots on goal than the Penguins do on the power play.
22: Yeah, the turnover by Koivunen, and Dan Mews saw enough, and he said, boop, let's get the second unit out there. And you can see it from up here. Forster really didn't have much going on, but he saw it was Chinnikov. Saw it was a forward that was a little bit awkward going backwards in a one-on-one situation, and he just took it wide. A lot like we see from Brian Rust, right?
21: Yeah.
22: Got to take it from that bottom of the circle right into the blue paint. And Shelock had to be sharp there.
21: Flyers win the draw in the Penguins zone as Sanhine rips a shot from the high slot in and out of the glove of Shelock. He left it for Sam Girard. Second unit out here for the Penguins power play with 35 seconds to go on the man advantage. They're back in the Flyers zone. Novak far circle to LaPierre near circle. A give and go from Malkin. Back to LaPierre at the hash marks. Up to Malkin near point. LaPierre inside the near circle. Malkin, one-timer. He scores! Evgeny Malkin joins in on the fun with a power play goal. And it's 3-0 Penguins here in the second period.
22: Oh, I love this goal. Man, I love this goal. Just it's a give and go. It's the best play in hockey. Evgeny Malkin from the left point sends it down to Hendrix LaPierre. He jumps right around Konechny. Konechny is stuck in the mud. And Gino opens up for the one-timer. And don't underestimate how perfect that pass was from LaPierre to Gino's wheelhouse. And he goes one-timer, top cheese, right where Mama keeps the peanut butter, up over the left glove hand of Dan Vladar. And it's 3-0 Penguins.
21: Career goal number 534 for Evgeny Malkin. And Dan Mews choosing to separate Sidney Crosby and Evgeny Malkin on the power plays. He did towards the end of last season. And that has carried over to the preseason and now, obviously, in game number one. And how about the Penguins' first three goal scorers of the year? All guys that signed new contracts in the offseason. Elmer Soderblom steals it away in behind Vladar's net, and then he just barrels down Jamie Drysdale. Girard tried to snap a pass, cut off by Cates. A lead pass intended for Michkov out of his reach as Shelock will play it. 3-0 Penguins. Two goals in the first period, and then Evgeny Malkin with a power play goal here in the second. Dumped in by the Pens, tapped out by Ristolainen in between the penalty boxes. Tippett takes it over the Penguin line. He'll sling a wrister, and another save by Artur Shelock. His eighth of the night. 14 minutes to go in the second period. Penguins lead 3-0.
22: Well, again, now that the score is 3-0, it's a steeper hill for the Philadelphia Flyers, and they're going to have to play hockey. But also, they might still try to stir the pot. And so you have to be, as a player, you have to be aware of that. And you might get punched in the face, and there might be no call. You got to skate away. You got to take it for the goodness of the score, the situation, on the road, game number one, D, all of the above. Because I would not be surprised at all if the Flyers really try to stir the pot after the whistle to see if the Penguins will retaliate.
21: Cleared by the Penguins, and it goes right in on net. Now Dan Vladar, he'll stop it. Now it's turned over. Ricard Raquel to Crosby, a shot just wide of the net.
22: Well, that's all we need right now is it to light the lamp right after Gina. That will really buzz the tower.
21: Flyers clear it to the neutral zone. The Penguins quickly get it back. Ricard Raquel dumps it in. Took a weird bounce. Here's Robertson going after the loose puck. Barista Lining gets there first. Puck cleared all the way down to the Penguins' end. Spinning on edge. And that will not be quick enough for icing. The Flyers can get a change. It's played ahead to Crosby in the neutral zone. As Robertson dumps it in, the Flyers' end far corner. Now the Pens get a change with just over 13 minutes to go in the second period. Hustling, Declan Carlisle got it to Koivunen. He'll feed LaPierre, but his shot gets blocked. Flyers along the far wall, fling it down to the Penguins' end, and again, now this time it will be icing. Just under 13 to play in the second period. Penguins lead 3-0.
22: Well, I'm not that I was concerned, but I did bring it up that I was hoping that the Penguins would carry over in the second and do a lot of things they did in the first. So far, so good.
21: Good to see them take advantage of the Porter Martone penalty that brought them on their second power play of the night. First power play, they didn't have a shot on goal. Second power play, Evgeny Malkin picks up his first goal of the season. Penguins are trying to win the home opener, win their season opener, easy for me to say, for the second straight year under their new head coach, Dan Muse. A 3-0 shutout against Madison Square Garden last year. Here's LaPierre Rister. He scores! All the new guys chiming in for the Penguins. It's Hendricks LaPierre with his first goal, and it's 4-0 in the second.
22: Oh, baby. Does he wire this one? And I think Vladar was cheating. I think Vladar, who was, his positioning was good. He's on the top of the crease, but I think he truly believed. And I think he gave the glove side a little bit to Hendricks LaPierre. And at the last second, the little tilt of the blade, LaPierre goes short side, blocker side, inside the post on Dan Vladar, and it's 4-0 Penguins.
21: First year with the Pens after signing a 2-year deal. He spent the last 4 seasons with Washington. 4 goals last year. 1 goal in 1 game here tonight. 4-0 Penguins over the Flyers. 12.5 to play in this second period. Dumped in and behind Shelov's net. As Sam Girard will race it down along the near side. Played ahead of the neutral zone. Tap back by Sealer back into the Penguin zone. As Girard will take it up ice. Tommy Novak with a touch pass to Malkin. Flyers zone in the crease near circle. Tried to feed Chinikov but couldn't get it past the skate of one of the Flyers. Malkin stole it back, slapped it over to the far wall. Forster boxes out Chinikov for the puck. Sent up the far boards by Philly. They'll punch it out to the neutral zone, but Novak quickly got it to Girard. He'll hustle it over the Flyers line. Malkin's cross-ice pass got tripped up by Philly. Forster takes it over the Penguins line near side. At the half boards, he'll swing it around the boards over to the far wall. Cates accelerates it to Sanheim. Shot on net, saved by Shelovs, reading it somehow as he had Konechny right on his grill. But another save for Artur Shelovs. And another goal for the Penguins. They lead 4-0 over the Flyers here in Philly with 11.5 to play in the second period. 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
22: 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The Penguins are up 4-0. Hey, I want to remind you about tonight's Powerball jackpot. Get this. It now has an estimated annuity of $409 million. Yeah, $409 million. 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
21: That's the old 2-9er. Phil Bork, I'm Joe Brand. We're here in Philadelphia where the Penguins lead 4-0. Four goals on 16 shots against Dan Vladar. And the Pens out shooting the Flyers 16-9. We'll get a face-off to the right of Artur Shelov's. And it's pulled out by Chris Letang. Four goals scored by Nick Robertson, Ville Koivunen, Genny Malkin, and Hendrix Lapierre. Connor Dewar takes it over the Flyers line. Soderblom comes away with it, trying to set up Van Riemsdyk, but Philly poked it out to center ice. Blake Lizotte will race it down to the Penguins.
22: Don't get too fancy, boys, just because you're up 4-0. Keep it simple. You got a chance to funnel it to the net. Vladar does not have his A game here. Get to him. Keep putting pucks at his feet.
21: Dump back in by Van Riemsdyk into the Flyers zone. Rung up to the near corner. Ristolainen sent a short pass to Sanheim. He'll take it up the near side of the Flyers' end. Backhand chuck it out to the neutral zone as it's Tippett. Penguin zone. Dragged it near side. Tried to go for a wraparound try. Couldn't get it home.
22: Good play by Carlson. He sniffed that out on the wraparound and got a stick right up against the post and blocked that shot from Forster.
21: Penguins are offside entering the Flyers zone. 10.5 to play in this second period as the Pens lead by 4.
22: Penguins have at least 1 point from 11 different players. One player with more than 1 point, Hendrix Lapierre, and he has figured in on the last two Penguin goals.
21: And again, they just continue the trend that everybody that has scored tonight signed a new deal this past offseason. And again, the Penguins obviously trying to get off to a good start, mainly because of how much it worked out for them last year. As you mentioned in the pregame show, 8-2-2. Just kind of set the tone for the rest of the year. Even when they hit that lull in December, they were able to get back to their winning brand of hockey after the Christmas break. And it just kind of instilled a belief in the team last year at the early going. They can only accomplish one thing tonight with one victory. But it could just start a good trend of what they were able to do last year. Because again, there's still a lot of question marks on this roster. A lot of newcomers, a lot of interesting moves. But all of those things were answered last year with a lot of success. Lapierre accelerates in behind Vladar's net. Sets up Korzak. Back to Lapierre along the blue line to Girard near point. He'll wrist one. Vladar with a stop. Loose puck in front. They whack at it and score! It's Philip Hollander. And they're calling it a good goal. A 5-0 lead for the Penguins here in Philly in the second period, still with 9.5 to play in it.
22: This would not be denied. Great puck movement, all five players moving in unison, a lot of switching, a lot of body movement, puck movement, and when the time is right to get it to the net, get it to the feet of Vladar, and then win the puck battle. And you're right, you had Korzak, the defenseman, down low. But it was Philip Hollander setting up shop at the top of the crease. It is either his second or third whack. He finally shovels it underneath the sprawled out Dan Vladar, and it's 5-0 Penguins.
21: It was a short ending to Philip Hollander's year last season, just 13 games. He did score his first NHL goal last year, and he wastes no time in his return to the Penguins lineup here tonight. 5-0 Penguins here from Philly. And icing by the Flyers. 9.5 to play in the second.
22: In case you're just joining us, and I know there's almost half a game left here, so I'm not counting any chickens, but there is something to this. The last five regular season games against Dan Vladar, the Penguins are 4-0-1, and he has a 3.51 goals against and an .883 save percentage.
21: Put up good numbers against the Penguins in the playoff series. And again, earned him a contract this past offseason, but the Penguins have blitzed him here on opening night in Philly. Still 9:20 to play in the second. 5-0 Pens as the Flyers send it out to center ice. Tommy Novak will race it down and get it to Sam Girard.
22: And you wonder if next time we go for a broadcast timeout, Joseph Woll, the backup goaltender, might come in. And that's Rick Tocchet's way of not making his starting goaltender go with the skate of shame and pulling him in game. He knows the next whistle, if it's not an icing, will be a broadcast timeout.
21: Wall right now wearing a baseball cap at the door. As he was acquired in a trade with the Toronto Maple Leafs this past offseason. Penguins back in the Flyers zone. They flip it up to Letang. Far point. LaPierre feeds Hollander. He'll swing one. Saved by Vladar. Rebound to the stick of LaPierre. Tried to center. Van Riemsdyk's got it. Over to Letang. Pumped one. That went off the skate of Koivunen.
22: Vladar was down and out. He was like a carp on the dock in the middle of a hot July day, just flopping around. And the Penguins couldn't pump one at the cage.
21: Reeled back into his crease as Koivunen whiffs on his shot. LaPierre. Far circle to Letang. A blast. Bounced off of Vladar's left side. Martone tried to clear it, couldn't. Letang will flutter it up towards the near point. Van Riemsdyk races it down to keep it onside.
22: What an effort by Trevor Van Riemsdyk to keep that play alive.
21: Boo Birds are out in full effect here at an Xfinity Mobile Center. This is a raucous Philly crowd right now, not pleased with their home team. With the Penguins leading by five and being outshot 20-9, 7:45 to go in the second period. Tang sent it out to the neutral zone, but Benoit will tap it back over to the Penguins' line. Carlisle one-arms it to Crosby, who backhand forks it into the Flyers and races on. Benoit gets there first in front of Robertson. Robertson slams him into the corner boards. And then Robertson gets barreled down by a couple of Flyers. Here comes Carlisle to join the pile, and everybody gathered along the near boards.
22: Talk about no friends. Nick Robertson and Simon Benoit, teammates last year in Toronto, and Robertson saw an opportunity to ram him into the boards, and he did just that. And know what that, and you would expect that attention coming from the Flyers, retaliation, you would expect that. I don't want any penalties here. If you do, even it up. I just think it's just boys being boys here. But for a change, it's the Penguins initiating, not retaliating.
21: Right now, Nick Seeler, who is one tough cookie, is chirping at Robertson, who is skating in circles in the near circle, being held back by the official right now.
22: Well, here's the thing. There was no initial call on Robertson's hit on Benoit. And Benoit, he's a tough customer, too.
21: Declan Carlisle was the first to come and support Robertson. And again, we've seen him show some physicality in the preseason to protect his captain of Sidney Crosby.
22: And so, to my point, if you're going to put Robertson in the box, which you have right now, you better put a Flyer in the box, too.
21: And Robertson in the box, and it does look like Benoit's going as well.
22: And Carlisle.
21: And Carlisle.
22: And Seeler.
21: Seeler.
22: There we go. I think this is going to get evened up, which it should be.
21: Evened up, and we'll go to a break. A 5-0 lead for the Penguins with 7:23 to go in the second period. We'll tell you if the Flyers are going to make a goaltending change when we come back. You're listening to the Penguins Radio Network, presented by Clearview.
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21: Boarding, that's what's resulted in the man advantage for the Flyers right now.
22: Partner, the reason I have a problem with this is because as soon as the hit was delivered by Robertson on Benoit, I looked at both gentlemen with the orange armbands. Neither arm went up. There was no call on that initial hit, but then after the pushing and shoving, okay, take Carlisle, take Benoit. I have no problem with that. But then why after the fact you were not going to make that initial call on Robertson, why after the fact you kind of back it up and go, whoa, wait a minute, maybe we should call Robertson for boarding. That's why I have a problem with it.
21: After the draw, Sam Girard will pump it down out of the Penguin zone, clear it all the way down to the Flyers' end. Penguins on the PK for the first time tonight. They've got Connor Dewar, Blake Lizotte, Trevor Van Riemsdyk, and Sam Girard. Flyers over the Penguin line as Martone will chip it down to the corner for Zegras, playing it off the end board. Sweeps it over to Michkov, up to Forster, far point, back to Michkov at the corner. Back to Forster at the point. High slot Drysdale. Near circle Zegras. Touch pass to Martone. Back to Zegras in the corner. Up along the wall. One-timer Drysdale off the boot of Trevor Van Riemsdyk goes to the far wall. Philly still with it. Michkov accelerates it to the near boards. 1:15 to go on the Penguins PK. They lead by 5 in the second period. Centering pass goes off the pad of Artur Shelovs on a half-hearted shot from Forster. Flyers still with it. Zegras one-timer deflected but stopped by Shelovs. Backhand attempt by Michkov stuffed out as well. And a centering pass by Philly, and Trevor Zegras goes all the way down to the Flyers' end. Penguins could get a change.
22: Zegras didn't have to make that play. I don't know if you can hear him yell, no, from the corner. It's a complete blind spinorama backhand pass when there wasn't a Penguin within 20 feet of him.
21: The jersey tucked, Trevor Zegras heads back to the bench. Second unit out here for the Flyers with 40 seconds to go on the Philadelphia power play. 5-0 Penguins, 6 minutes to go in the second. Philip Hollander tries to break off a pass, but Konechny will send a centering pass that's taken away by Carlson. Penguins get it out to center ice, then Hollander will clear it down to the Flyers' end. Lidar stops it in behind his net, sends it up the near wall. Case will tap it back, Ham York, who skates it up to the neutral zone with under 20 to go on the Penguins' PK. Tip it over the Penguins' line, near side, left it for Noah Cates. Along the near boards, Kaiden Korzak will clear it down.
22: We'll about do it for this power play that finished 32nd in the league last year. In fact, four of the last five seasons, the Flyers' power play dead last in the league.
21: 15.7% last year. Penguins get a steal. They could have a 2-on-1 here. Out of the box, it's Carlisle drags and fires, and a save by Vladar. 5:14 to go in the second period. Penguins kill off their first penalty of the night, and they're working with a 5-0 lead here in Philadelphia. You're listening to the Penguins Radio Network, presented by Clearview Federal Credit Union.
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21: 3 goals from the Penguins in this second period has them ahead 5-0 over the Philadelphia Flyers. 5:14 to go in the second, as we'll get a face-off to the left of Dan Vladar. Vladar allowing 5 goals on 21 shots. Meanwhile, Artur Shelov's making 11 saves on the Flyers so far tonight. Sidney Crosby feeds Chris Letang, who pumped one. Stopped by Vladar. Now Raquel near a circle. Wrister and a shoulder save by Vladar. Raquel handles the long rebound. Got it to Sidney behind the net. Wraparound try. Robertson a blast and another save by Vladar as it nearly snuck underneath his right armpit. Penguins' offense continues to just pummel Dan Vladar right now.
22: And partner, by my count, since the Penguins went up 5-0, Vladar has made four. Four unbelievable saves. Point-blank shots by the Penguins, and he's made those saves. We thought for sure Joseph Woll was going to make his Flyers' debut as the backup goaltender to relieve Vladar, but Rick Tocchet decided to stay with Vladar, and Vladar's made some big saves.
21: Penguins win the draw. Crosby along the goal line, near side, tried to feed Raquel, couldn't get a shot off. Billy flips it up the near wall, but Robertson cuts it off, got it to Raquel, near half boards, takes it down to the corner, backhanded centering pass intended for Crosby is stolen away by the Flyers. Alex Bump accelerating over the Penguins line, gets it to the near side. Backhand centering pass intended for Cates was broken off. Fight for it in the near corner. Crosby's got Bump tied up along the boards. Cates comes away with it. Far corner, feeds it to Sealer, a blast. Hits some traffic and slowed down over to the near corner. 4:20 to go in the second period. Penguins lead 5-0. Crosby out to the neutral zone for Robertson. And he'll just dump it into the Flyers' end. Penguins get a change here. Bump flying up to the neutral zone. In between the penalty boxes, he'll backhand it into the Penguins' end. Gerard cuts it off. He feeds Novak over the Flyers' line, near side. Couldn't feed it to Malkin, but we'll swing it in deep and behind the net to Chinnikov. He got thrown off the puck by York. Malkin touched it, but couldn't keep hold of it. Near side, Drysdale will flip it out to center ice. That Korzak will handle down the tumbling puck. 3:45 to go in the second. Penguins lead 5-0 over Philadelphia. As Evgeny Malkin nearly iced it down, but Igor Chinnikov able to handle the long rebound over to the far corner. Back down in behind the net. Malkin handling the puck over a poke check from Dvorak. Played up the near wall. Gerard sends one towards the net. It caught the upstairs of Cam York. Headman passed to Forster over the Penguins line now. Far circle brings it down to the corner. Curls around. Sets up Sealer, a one-timer. Caught a deflection. Tumbled over to the near side. Raced after by Nijkov. Played it ahead, but Novak cut it off. Got it to center ice, where Benoit will take it. Feed it to Sealer. He'll dump it down to the Penguins' end. 3 minutes to go in the second period. Penguins with a 5-0 lead over Philadelphia. Forster in the near corner of the Penguins zone, fighting after the puck with Malkin. He took down Mechkov, nothing called though. Mechkov comes to his feet, puck still batted around, now finally taken away by Korzak. He'll skate it over to the far side, flip it out to the neutral zone, poke from Chinnikov to Novak, he'll take it over the Flyers line and swing it down to the Flyers end. 2:40 to go in the second, Penguins lead 5-0. Tip it ahead to the neutral zone. Tries to chip and chase around Carlisle. Got it to the corner where he fed Konechny. He'll take it up to the circle. Bat it up to Ristolainen, a blast. Caught some traffic in front of the net, but it went wide.
22: Hit Carlisle on the foot and hurt him.
21: Meanwhile, Lazat takes it over the Flyer line. Down to the corner. Stops on a dime. He got barreled by Tippett. As Lazat now down on the ice in the far corner underneath Sanheim. He lost his bucket now, too.
22: Yeah, Sanheim ripped the bucket off of Lazat, and he'll get himself to the bench.
21: But under his own accord and quickly sitting down, that's a good sign to see. Carlisle rips one and a pad save from Vladar. Rebound to the far half boards. Under 2 minutes to go in the second period. Penguins poke it along the end boards. Dewar sends a heavy hit on Ristolainen. It's worked out to center ice. Zegras will leave it back for Tippett. He'll take it over the Penguin line. Fire a shot on net. Sicked away by Shelov. Zegras collects at the far half boards. Sends it down to the corner as Tippett fell on his own accord. Down to the far corner. Fans want a tripping penalty on Carlisle, but they play on. Murphy dumped out to the neutral zone. Bounced around as it plopped up into the air. Fell to the ice in the flyer zone. As Couturier takes it, sends it ahead to Martone. He's over the Penguin line with 1:20 to go in the second period. 5-0 the Penguins lead here on opening night in Philadelphia. Fight for the puck in the near corners. It squeaks over to the far one in the Penguin zone. Letang will lift it up into the air. Tumbles down to the ice. Into the flyer zone. Not far enough for icing, though. Benoit plays it up along the near boards. Koivunen cuts it off as he's got his first goal of the year tonight. Played over to the far corner that Crosby tries to one-arm, but Robertson will take it in behind the net. Played over to the near wing. Under a minute to go. Crosby behind Vladar's net. Somehow snapped the pass up to Letang. Raquel to Crosby at the goal line. Nearly went top shelf over Vladar.
22: That was almost off the ear hole of Vladar from a ridiculous angle by Sid.
21: Loose puck that Crosby sweeps to Raquel in the far corner. Raquel muscles a hit. From Benoit, brings it up the far wall to the point. Spun over to the near corner for Van Riemsdyk to Crosby on the doorstep. Couldn't connect. Van Riemsdyk in the circle. Raquel is shot wide of the net. Backhanded second attempt went wide. Crosby feeds it to Van Riemsdyk. Far point. Letang at the near point. To Raquel in the corner. Crosby is shot. Glove saved by Fledon. In and out of his mitt. And at the top of his crease, he'll freeze it. Raquel will take a couple of swings from Benoit. And another fracas around the flyer net. A 5-0 lead for the Penguins with 18 seconds to go in the second period.
22: And I tell you, for Penguin fans, I wish you were here. The uneasiness of this Philadelphia Flyer fan base, and there are a lot of orange jerseys here. It's quiet, and when there is noise, it's more of just the Flyer fans booing their own Philadelphia Flyers as the Penguins continue to pile on the shots, the quality shots, the offensive zone time, puck possession, all of it. And now they're going to get a power play after Sealer.
1: Roughing.
22: Yeah, partner, I think it was 24, not 44, that drilled Raquel.
21: You're right, thank you.
22: After the shot came in on Vladar. Raquel with an extra whack and then a cross check and a punch by Sealer was enough to send him to the sin bin. And with 17.9 seconds left in the second period, because the Penguins defenseman came in on that fracas in front of the goal, even though the Penguins are going to be on a power play here, they're going to bring this faceoff outside the blue.
21: Crosby wins the draw, quickly brings it into the flyer zone. Raquel sets up no back. Over to Carlson above the near circle. 10 seconds to go in the period. Penguins on the power play. Carlson to Raquel at the high slot to Carlson again. Pumps one. It went off the skate of Chinikov. Out to the high slot. Raquel sends one last blast. Couldn't get through. And that will end the second period. But the only sounds from the Flyers fans has been frustration. A 5-0 lead for the Penguins through the first 40 minutes of the 2026-2027 season. And out shooting Philadelphia 26-12.
22: It's impressive. It really is impressive. You know, the Flyers coming into this season, coming into this game, they've talked about taking the next step. You know, that's a very successful season for them last year. Top three in the Metro, knock off the Penguins in the first round. That's a big step forward for them. And so for them to come out like this so far, you wonder what's being said in that locker room, player to player, leadership group. Coach the players, but I can tell you one thing. The Penguins coaching staff and their leadership group are saying, we don't have anything. We don't have anything right now. And I think the Penguins have learned some tough, valuable lessons over the last couple of years. And as we know in December how things went with the leads that they had, I think those lessons have been learned.
21: 20 minutes to go on opening night here in Philadelphia, and the Penguins are trying to start the season 1-0-0. Brian Metzer is standing by. He'll have the second intermission report for us as the Penguins lead the Flyers 5-0 through 2 here in Philly. You're listening to the Penguins Radio Network, presented by Clearview Federal Credit Union.
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3: This Pittsburgh Penguins moment is brought to you by the officers, members,

0: off now.
1: Well, well, well. The Pittsburgh Penguins came to play tonight. They lead the Philadelphia Flyers 5-0 after two periods of play at Xfinity Mobile Arena. Brian Mitzer back here with you, and you gotta love taking it to the team that knocked you out of the playoffs just last spring or this spring. We're in the same year still. It was one of those situations where the Penguins came out with a little bit of a chip on their shoulder here tonight, and they picked up where they left off in period one. It happened on the power play, 5:03. Evgeny Malkin gets his first of the year from Henrik Lapierre and Tommy Novak. Just a great little give and go between he and Lapierre. He finds Gino in the slot. He lets an absolute howitzer go, beating Dan Vladar to give the Penguins a 3-0 lead. They were not done yet, because the aforementioned Henrik Lapierre would get his first in a Pittsburgh Penguins uniform. 7:26, coming down the left wing, ends up lashing a shot on the short or past the short side of Dan Vladar. Philip Hallander and Declan Carlisle with the helpers on that one. And then this is kind of a theme. The guy that got the primary assist on the previous goal scores next. And that's what Philip Hallander did. At 10:23, he picks up a goal at, it was a really hard working one. Korzak puts a shot through, and Hallander kind of jackknifed to the front of the net and found a way to put it in to give the Penguins a 5-0 lead. So you love to see it. 5-0 there. Just a little chaos ensued at times throughout that period. You had some penalties called, as you had Porter Martone go into the box for cross-checking at 3:23. Declan Carlisle and Nick Robertson went at 12:37 for boarding and roughing. And Simon Benoit went for roughing during that little scrum as well, because Robertson actually boarded Benoit before the dust-up. Penguins will have a power play going into the third period. Nick Seeler went for roughing at 19:42. And quickly, 15-7. Penguins outshot the Philadelphia Flyers in that period. When we come back, our first of the year, a powwow with the great old 2-9er Phil Borky. He joins me next on the Penguins Radio Network, presented by Clearview Federal Credit Union.
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1: Penguins lead the Flyers 5-0 after two periods of play at Xfinity Mobile Arena. Brian Mitzer back here with you, and joining me live now from Xfinity Mobile Arena, none other than my good buddy, the old 2-9er Phil Bork. Borky, great to be back with you, my friend. You got to be loving this one so far.
10: I'm trying to temper myself a little bit. I know we got 20 minutes to go, but just to kind of sit here in this building, Mets, and to listen to the Flyer faithful, the way they are booing their own boys.
1: Yep.
10: I'm kind of lapping it up. I'm not going

0: lie to you.
1: It's the sweet elixir of the gods, my friend. We have to love when that happens. And you know what? I heard you talking to Sidney Crosby about it pregame. I've been feeling this way. Robertson brings a little bit of the nuance that Chris Kunitz, Pascal Dupuis, some of those more blue-collar wingers he's had over the years. Are you shocked that it's working this well? I think they look great together, and I think that could be a good fit moving forward.
0: Am I shocked it's working this well? No. Am I shocked it's working this well so quick? Yeah, a little bit. You never know, right? Because we saw Nick Robertson in Toronto, and we never really knew
1: True.
0: Who the real Nick Robertson was, right? Just because of where he slotted in and down the depth chart, right?
1: Yeah.
0: We were always kind of from a distance curious. It was very well known how much Kyle Dubas liked Nick Robertson, and we thought, well, there's probably going to be a try to get him out of Toronto in the trade. Well, it took the offseason to make it happen as a restricted free agent. He just didn't fit there. But you're right. As far as fitting with Sidney Crosby, I think it's twofold. It takes a certain person, a certain personality, you know, that's not wild, like maybe the first time you meet Sid, but you get over it real quick. I don't feel that Nick Robertson is wild and overwhelmed by Sidney Crosby. I just think there's just a ton of respect. But then the on-ice part that means so much is he is able to think kind of next level, next play, two plays down the road, and have a ton of confidence in your own abilities and to believe that if I go to the net and I get open 30 feet away, and Sid's got a 240-pound defenseman on his back. He's on his backhand.
1: Yep.
0: I believe if I put my stick down, he will still get me the puck. That's how Kunitz thought. That's how Dupuis thought. Even Jake Guentzel and Brian Rust and now Rickard Rakell too. Like, these guys have figured it out that it's not hard to play with Sid. It just takes a unique skill set and person/personality.
1: Yeah, I completely agree with you there, Borky. And I know I wasn't with you guys in the preseason, but I heard you and Joe talking about Robertson's actions in a couple of the preseason games when he played. He just seems like he thinks the game on that level and continues to work hard even when he goes down. I remember you guys talking about when he was brought down, playing from the wallet and trying to make the saucer pass, holding on to the puck. Those kinds of things are going to resonate with the captain, I think.
0: Buddy, you have to admit, we've talked about this for years, that we need that next wave. We need the injection of youth, and not just good young players that we hope down the road are going to be good. We need you now, man.
1: Yep.
0: We don't need you to just put a Penguin jersey on and to be like, well, you know, he's going to be good in a couple years. No, we need it now. And guys like Robertson and Hollander, and good to see Ville Koivunen doing what he's
1: Agreed.
0: Doing. So, yeah, these young players, they got to get up to that next level. We've seen a lot of it here tonight.
1: You know what, Borky? We're just about out of time, but I thought they'd have tough roster decisions that were helped by the injuries. Now it might be the other way. When guys get healthy, who do you take out? But you and I will break that down as we move through the season. This is One in the Hopper, buddy. Great to be back with you.
0: We got 20 minutes to go here.
1: Yep.
0: So don't forget that.
1: Yep.
0: So, yeah, we don't have anything in the hopper yet.
1: But you and I have one in the hopper. That's what I meant. You and me.
0: Oh,
1: that's
0: you
1: it.
0: You and I have one. Okay. You and I have one in the hopper. Hopefully the Penguins can go 1-0-0 here to start 26-27.
1: Couldn't agree more, my friend. We'll do it again in a couple days. That is the great Phil Bork. Love to be back with him here. When we come back, news, notes, and more from around the league, you'll hear it on the Penguins Radio Network, brought to us by our friends over at Clearview Federal Credit Union.
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1: Penguins ahead of the Flyers, 5-0 after 2 in Philly. Brian Metzer back here with you, and you love to see it. Nice way to start off the season, and you're getting some people going. New faces, new players, making an impact early on in their Pittsburgh Penguins tenure here. You got Nick Robertson on the board, Ville Koivunen answering the naysayers, scoring early on this season to maybe hopefully jumpstart a career or a season for him. Henrik Lapierre and Filip Hallander, all great stuff. When we look around the league at some news and notes, I mentioned there were some other things. Paul Steigerwald's favorite goaltender, Ukko-Pekka Luukkonen, expected to be back with the Buffalo Sabres as soon as tomorrow. And they've had some goaltending issues early on this season, so that's a big thing for them to be able to get him back in the saddle. Alex Lyon's been out with injuries, and it's been a grind for the goalie. So getting Pekka Luukkonen back is going to be big. And then Jared Bednar, He signs a new 4-year contract to stay with the Colorado Avalanche through the 30-31 season. Had some successes there, had some lack of success over the last couple seasons. You know, they want to get back to the Stanley Cup, and we'll see if he can get him there. They believe he might be the guy based on getting this contract out of the way. When we come back here, third period action from Philly. Can the Penguins finish it out? Joe Brand and Phil Bork tell you next on the Penguins Radio Network, presented by Clearview Federal Credit Union.
9: Puka, Bella, I'm sure you've noticed some changes.
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9: 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You know, because they'll
10: be fine in the spacious third row seat.
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6: Well, the Penguins are looking for their first win of the year. They're off to a good start, 5-0 through the first two periods. 20 minutes left here from Philadelphia. Shots on goal in favor of the Pens, 26-12. Goals scored by Nick Robertson, Ville Koivunen. Power play goal by Evgeny Malkin, Hendrix LaPierre, and Philip Hollander all joining in on the score sheet. And the Penguins have done a lot of the right things, including killing off a penalty, and they'll continue this third period on the power play.
7: Hey, man, partner, they're getting goals from everybody. Got a power play goal for Evgeny Malkin. Penguins have been engaged physically. They've made a lot of simple plays, smart plays, rolled four lines. Let's see if they can bring their best here in the third and finish this off.
6: Sidney Crosby, who's now starting his 20th year as captain of the Pittsburgh Penguins, takes the opening draw against his former teammate Nola Chari and his playing partner, really, over the last year. Dumped into the Penguins zone. Pens now attacking from left to right in their road white sweaters. Philadelphia Flyers attacking from right to left in their home orange and white sweaters. Opening faceoffs brought to you by number one Cochrane Club One Rewards. 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Flyers are offside entering the Penguins zone. 5-0, the Penguins lead.
7: No, I really don't like that from Igor Chinnikov. That almost cost the Penguins. Getting too cutesy. About 5 feet inside the Flyers. Blue line. The bad pass to Erik Karlsson. It was about a foot and a half behind Karlsson. And that led to what looked like it was going to be a 2-on-1. And Chinnikov would have been the only defenseman back, forward playing D. Penguins caught a break there.
6: And the Penguins on the power play as Karlsson races into the Flyers zone. Far half wall, feeds it to Chinnikov in the circle. His pass goes off the skate of one of the Flyers. Chinnikov again at the corner, up to Karlsson at the point. Snaps a pass to Novak. Down Crosby in the corner. He just let it ride over to the far corner now. One armed up to the far point. Karlsson there waiting for it. High slot. Over to Raquel, above the circle. Back to Karlsson. Wrister deflected. Saved by Vladar. Crosby whacking at it. Backhand shot by Chinnikov. Goes wide.
7: Wide open there for Chinnikov on the backhand. Just shanked his shot and sent it wide.
6: 34 seconds on the Penguins' power play. Pass from Karlsson. Jumps off the stick of Raquel, and the Flyers are able to clear it down. Shelov's out of his net to stop it. Second unit will come out onto the ice for the Penguins as Girard leaves it back for Letang, now to Malkin. Hendrix LaPierre and Ville Koivunen out there as well for the Penguins' second unit. Left at the near point for Letang. He sweeps the tumbling puck to Girard, far side, now snapped down to LaPierre. 5 seconds to go on the power play as Shelov slaps his stick to the ice. Downstairs for Koivunen, looking for Letang. Quick shot, saved by Vladar, and he gobbles up the rebound to prevent the Penguins from another opportunity. Keeps it 5-0 Pens, almost 2 minutes gone in this third period.
7: I like that from the second unit. Number one, they simplified it. Number two, there was great awareness that Seeler was coming out of the box. Now, maybe not a threat as a defenseman, not with great offensive instincts. But nonetheless, Koivunen from the goal line finds Letang coming in from the right point position. Chris Letang doesn't try to do too much. Doesn't miss the net. Doesn't have the shot blocked. Doesn't give the Flyers anything at the end of their penalty kill by throwing it into the breadbasket of Dan Vladar.
6: The Penguins now 1-for-3 on the power play. This will be icing by the Flyers.
7: Got a question for you.
6: Okay.
7: Are you surprised to see Dan Vladar to come out here in the third?
6: Not anymore after Rick Tocchet had a big opportunity to pull him later in the second. Because like you said, it would have been a perfect opportunity during a break. You didn't have to pull him mid-game, kind of get added on to all the pressure that the Flyers fans were providing. And you also brought it up. He made a handful of really big saves after, I think it was the fourth goal, but still.
7: You know, there's some goaltenders, you go back to, you know, Andre Vasilevsky. He doesn't like to be pulled. It doesn't matter what the score is. I mean, it's kind of like he feels like I made the mess. I can clean it up. You know, and you wonder if Dan Vladar kind of has that same mentality.
6: Glass from Malkin takes a long rebound off the end boards. Korzak can only bring it behind the net. Sends it up to Girard. His shot gets blocked. Malkin boxed out. Tippett for the puck. Now took it back for Korzak near half wall. Down to the corner for LaPierre. Sent up to Girard. High slot. Does a dipsy do around Tippett. Keeps hold of the puck inside the circle towards the net. Shot on net. Bad save by Vladar.
7: Oh, my goodness. We don't see that from Sam Girard too much as a Pittsburgh Penguin. As a Colorado Avalanche, the over-under was about 3.5 per game on those little spinorama moves. And he just spun his way into great shooting position. As he rode kind of side saddle with Evgeny Malkin, and when Malkin peeled off to go to the net, Girard darted really to the middle of the ice in the slot area and tried to go five hole on Vladar.
6: Well, the two biggest names are still here on the Penguins' defensive side of things, and Erik Karlsson and Chris Letang, but all three pairs are different than what they were last year. Yeah. Declan Carlisle, who came over from Tampa Bay, is with Erik Karlsson. Trevor Van Riemsdyk now with Chris Letang. And Caden Korzak with Sam Girard. Korzak acquired in the trade for Parker Wotherspoon from Vegas. So maybe we'll see a different kind of Sam Girard this year, now a full year with the Penguins, or at least starting off the year with the Pens, and with a new partner defensively. Hard-working effort has the Pens still with the puck in the Flyer zone. Quick shot from Letang in the high slot, patted away from Vladar. 3 minutes gone in the third. Penguins lead 5-0, out shooting Philly 30-12.
7: So by my count, that's 4-0. And I know the Penguins had power play to start the period, but 4-0 here in the third to start.
6: Fight for the puck in behind Shelov's net. It bounces off the back of the cage as Chris Letang backhands it up the far wall. Crosby got tangled up with Couturier. And now it's cleared out to center ice as Raquel chases it down. Swatted back by Seeler, though. Couturier to Grundstrom. Shot that whistled wide of Shelov's, maybe right over his right shoulder. Nick Robertson pulls the puck away, gets it to Carlson. He'll sling a Murphy dump pass intended for Robertson. Raced it down to the far corner, then got tied up to the wall against Benoit as those two collided earlier in this game. And a couple of former teammates. Played off the near wall glass, tumbles into the Flyers, and this will be icing by the Pens. 4 minutes gone in the third. Penguins lead 5-0.
7: If I can kind of add to your comments about Sam Girard and the defense pairings being different. You know, last year you had Sam Girard with Chris Letang, and you say, oh, hey, they're both from the province of Quebec. Put them together. They can speak the same language. They'll be great. Well, it wasn't great. And so, tip of the cap to Dan Muse and also Mike Stethers, who runs the defenseman, to say, wait a minute, let's take a better look at this. What might work better? Just because they're from Quebec doesn't mean it's a great pairing, and the changes have seemed to have worked so far.
6: The delayed penalty on the Penguins as Vladar skates over to the bench. The Penguins are about to be shorthanded as Noah Cates one-arms it over to the near side. Played up to the point for Drysdale. Rims it down to the corner. Pulled off the wall by Alex Bump. Up the near wing. Missed a pass to Michkov. And now finally Raquel touches the puck. As the Penguins will be shorthanded. It looks like Declan Carlisle going to the box.
8: Number 72, Pittsburgh, Minor, there first.
7: Yeah, I'm okay with those kind of minors as Declan Carlisle just trying to play rough and tumble in front of his goaltender to clear out some bodies, and this gave a little bit of a shove into the lower back of Alex Bump. Bump went down very easy after taking that bump in the back, and off to the power play go the Flyers.
6: So Bump draws the penalty. No sign of Bonk. He's down in the AHL. Reassigned prior to opening night as the Penguins win the draw on the PK, and Sam Girard clears it down. Well, to continue the conversation on Girard as well, remember he spent a little bit of time with Ilya Solovyov, and because those two had a little bit of history in Colorado, you thought that maybe that's a pair we'll see this year. That still could be the case. Solovyov active on the roster. Here's Dewar with a break, shorthanded breakaway, flyer zone, and just at the last second, a good back check coming from Jamie Drysdale to break off his shot.
7: Drysdale had to hit the brakes and button hook and hunt down Dewar. Good job.
6: Martone in the Penguin zone. Shot got blocked. Here could be another breakaway. Elmer Soderblom tied up by Drysdale. Still brings it in the flyer zone in front of the net. Can't get a clean shot off.
7: Well, like what he was thinking. He's using the 6'8 frame to fend off Drysdale there and was almost able to curl and drag it into himself in almost a spinning, turning clockwork motion.
6: Flyers can't get back into the Penguin zone, which erupts in more boos from the Philadelphia Flyers fan base. Under a minute to go on the Penguins' PK. Here comes Tippett cruising into the Penguin zone. Backhand shot went wide. Bump's got it at the near half wall. We'll flip it up to the high slot for Drysdale. Back to Bump above the circle. Down to the corner. Now for Konechny. He'll curl around the ring. Take it to the top part of it. Now the crease. Downstairs for Tippett. Pass broken off by Carlson, but couldn't clear it just yet. Cates in the far circle. Rips a wrister. It's blocked by Korzak. He'll slam Bump into the boards. Flyers still with the puck, though. Konechny to the high slot for Cam York. York dances with the puck. Over to Tippett near circle. You can hear the Flyers fans saying, shoot the puck, as Tippett will, and it'll get blockered away by Shelov. Cates with it. Downstairs, redirected. Saved by Shelov to keep it 5-0 Penguins.
7: And that should be free reign for the Penguins to take liberties against Travis Konechny. The redirect got stopped by Shelov, and you can hear how hard Konechny was whacking at the pads of Shelov as he clearly had the puck covered. You could clearly hear the whistle, and Konechny, 1, 2, 3, 4 whacks into Shelov, and the Penguins had every right, if they wanted to take liberties against Konechny.
6: Still 13 seconds on the Penguins' PK. They lead 5-0. Artur Shelov with 14 saves tonight. We'll get another face-off in the Penguins' zone. Penalty kill unit out there with Blake Lizotte to take the draw. Trevor Van Riemsdyk to his left, along with Connor Dewar. Chris Letang to his right. Flyers win the draw. Far circle. Shot from Sanheim. Got slowed down, tumbling puck in behind the net. Dewar broke his stick blocking that shot, had to pick up a new one. Catches a long feed from Chris Letang, clears it out to Lozano in the neutral zone. Carlisle's out of the box, we're back to 5-on-5. Penguins 2-for-2 on the PK tonight. They lead 5-0 with under 13.5 to play in the third. As the Flyers dump it into the Penguins zone, this one goes out of play and will send us to our first break of the third. Penguins with a 5-0 lead over the Flyers here in Philly. 13:20 to go in regulation. You're listening to the Penguins Radio Network, presented by Clearview Federal Credit Union.
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6: 5-0 Penguins here in Philadelphia. 13:20 to go in regulation as the Pens are looking for an opening night win. Home opener coming up this Saturday against Montreal at PPG Paints Arena.
7: Montreal with a big win last night in Toronto. And the Leafs playing a back-to-back situation.
6: Lost to Vancouver last night.
7: The Leafs lost to Montreal last night.
6: Pardon me.
7: Yep, that's okay. And they're up 2-0 to the Islanders in the third. Easton Cowan with a 1+1 so far tonight for the Leafs.
6: Connor McDavid and the Edmonton Oilers with the loss to Vancouver last night in overtime. Here in Philadelphia, it's been all Penguins. 2 goals in the first period, 3 in the second. A 5-0 lead with under 13 to play. And the Penguins starting this season in the same place it ended last year, exactly 5 months ago. These two teams won't see each other again until January as a long dump in from the neutral zone goes right in on net of Artur Shelov, who has stopped 14 Flyers shots tonight, making 15 now.
7: Well, partner, I got some other nuggets for you. I gave you the Penguins team record from 67-68 to 83-84, in case you're just joining us. 5-40-5 here in Philly. Get this. When Mario Lemieux was in the lineup with the Pittsburgh Penguins, games in Philadelphia, there were 29-9-2. And Mario in the 32 games of him in the lineup, 24 goals and 49 points. Things changed when 66 got drafted by the Penguins in 1984.
6: Blast from Carlson, glove saved by Dan Vladar. What was the record for Lemieux against the Flyers?
7: Was 29-9-2.
6: Well, I asked you again. 29 wins?
7: Yes, 29.
6: And then another?
7: Two, yeah. I did not check the pick two for the PA lottery tonight yet.
6: Number 87 to take the draw against Christian Dvorak in the Flyers zone to the left of Vladar. Puck goes rocketing over to the near corner. Off the glass, York plays it. Skates it up ice in the far wing. Drysdale played ahead of the neutral zone. Raquel comes away with it. Soft pass to Crosby over the Flyers line. Slides it over to the near side. Drysdale plays it off the wall. Shovels it up to the point, but Forster comes away with it. Gets it to Dvorak over the Penguins line. Drop back pass to Michkov. Great back check by Nick Robertson breaking off the puck. He'll skate it up ice to the neutral zone. Rink-wide pass to Crosby. Tried to one-arm it into the Flyers zone, but the pass a little bit behind him. That top line will change. Eric Karlsson will skate it back in the Penguins zone. Under 12 to play in the third. Penguins lead 5-0. Long dump in from the Pens into the near corner of the Flyers zone. Hollander fights off the puck out at the Koivunen. Girard from the far point will sling it down. It caught the official. Hollander will rim it along the boards to the near side. Couturier couldn't get around LaPierre. He has scored in his Penguins debut here tonight. As Koivunen feeds Korzak near point. Takes it down the wall at the half boards to the corner. Korzak with the puck. Wraparound try. Stuffed out by Vladar with the right pad.
7: That's taking what is given by Korzak. He just kept going and going, saying, you're going to let me walk this in? I'm going to try myself a wraparound.
6: Some front door presence from this defensive pair. And Sam Girard and Caden Korzak. Another long dump in by the Pens that Sealer fetches. Penguins get a change here. Aiden Korzak taps it back to the neutral zone. Lazat will backhand chuck it down to the Flyers' end. Sealer handles it. Under 11 to play in regulation here in Philly. 5-0 Pens. Flyers send it all the way down. No icing, though. Letang cuts it off in the corner. Cates gets in front. It's chipped over to the far side. Elmer Soderblom comes away with it. Hustles it out to the neutral zone as Duer taps it back to Van Riemsdyk over the Flyers' line. He'll rim it over to the far corner. Duer at the half boards. Hanging on to it. Tried to snap a pass up to Van Riemsdyk. Couldn't get it past one of the Flyers. Puck accelerates over to the point. They go D to D. Now Lazat high slot to Duer far circle at the corner. Up the boards to Lazat at the point. Snap pass to Van Riemsdyk. High slot trying to work around bump. They'll bring it to the half boards. Now keep it at the corner towards the net. Elmer Soderblom went down from the seat of his pants. Fired a pass to the corner for Duer.
7: How about this puck possession by this line here? The Penguins are starting to get change bodies, and they maintain puck control inside the Flyers' zone.
6: And being relentless in Philly's end, under 10 minutes to play in regulation. And the Boo Birds starting to fly once again here in Philly.
7: And now coming up. And I think it's against Connor Duer.
6: So Duer to the box. Penguins on the PK. A 5-0 lead with 9.5 to play in the third period. Here's the call.
8: 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Minor penalty for interference.
6: Penguins, who are 2-for-2 on the PK, will be shorthanded when we come back. 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
6: 5-0 lead for the Penguins, and now they're shorthanded with 9.5 to play in the third period. After winning the draw quickly, the Flyers fire a shot that gets deflected and goes out of play. 5 seconds gone in the Penguins' PK.
7: A clean win by the Flyers on that offensive zone power play faceoff, and it was Cam York with a long-range wrister off the blocker of Archer Shelov's up into the screen, and now it looks like Dvorak's going to get waved.
6: Konechny will come in. Take the draw against Blake Lazat. Tumbling puck to the far circle that bump scoops up. High slot for York. Near circle Tippett at the top of it. High slot for York again. Back to Tippett. They'll bring it to the top of the blue line. Wire a shot just wide of the net. Bump plays the long rebound off the end boards to York at the far point. Far circle for Alex Bump. Back to York. Back to Bump. 1:30 to go on the Penguins PK. York in the high slot. Back skates over to the point. Gets it to Tippett in the high slot. To York above the far circle. Tippett one-timer. Fought off of the blocker by Archer Shelov. Van Riemsdyk with the long rebound takes his time and wisely passes it to Raquel, who is skating into the neutral zone. Raquel takes it down to the Flyers' end, saves a hit from Tippett in the corner, and the Flyers just now get the puck.
7: You're right, partner. Shelos really did have to fight off that long-range shot because Dvorak was really setting up a beautiful screen in front of Shelos.
6: 1 minute to go on the Penguins' PK. They lead 5-0 with 8.5 to play in the third period. Martone with the puck towards the slot. It's a short pass to Drysdale. From the far point, he gets it to Zegras. Back to Drysdale. Forster, one-timer, sailed high of the net. Long rebound to Zegras at the far half wall. Down to the corner for Bump. Chipped out to the near circle. Swept away by Philip Hollander. And then he'll one-hand swing it over to Robertson, chasing down the loose puck. Flyer zone fires. Got deflected off the backside of Ladar, and they score. A shorthanded goal for Nick Robertson. His second goal in his Penguins debut. And the Pens go up by half a dozen here in Philly.
7: How about the effort by Philip Hollander? He dives to break up the play and then has the presence of mind while he's on his stomach to just one hand and sweep the puck up out of the zone into the neutral zone where only Robertson could get to it. A great job by the defenseman Drysdale to get back on the play and disrupt the shot by Robertson. But you want some puck luck? You just got some puck luck right there. Off the end wall, off the back of the heel of Dan Vladar, into the goal. Shorty for Nick Robertson, his second of the game, and it's 6-0 Penguins.
6: And the only reason we know of this stat is because the old 2-9er researched it in the preseason when Nick Robertson scored a shorthanded goal. He never had one in his entire career.
7: No.
6: And now in his Penguins debut, he starts the scoring even strength in the first and a shorthanded goal here in the third period. 6-0 Penguins here in Philly.
7: You think he likes wearing the Penguin jersey? All three games that he's played, two in the preseason and now one here in the regular season, he has scored a goal wearing a Penguins jersey.
6: And an empty netter against Buffalo, the final preseason game. And the crowd has become scarce here at Xfinity Mobile Arena. Seven-10 still to play in the third. Penguins lead 6-0, out shooting the Flyers 33-18. Now Igor Chinnikov steals the puck away, brings it up ice to the neutral zone. Stripped of the puck by Grundstrom. Machari will feed Grundstrom. Far circle, backhand shot that Shelos just got a piece of. Now Malkin sways it over to Novak. He feeds it to Letang, but out of his reach. Letang fighting for it at the far half wall. Took a shoulder from Grundstrom. Under 7 to play in this third period, 6-0 Pens. Malkin juggles the puck out of midair at the far corner, plays it up to the near half wall. Novak tries to drag it out. As Couturier comes away with it. Flyer captain up ice, dumps it into the Penguin zone, far corner. As Kaiden Korzak plays it up to Hendricks LaPierre. Both players in their Penguin debut finding the score sheet. LaPierre scoring a goal in the second period. Korzak with a couple of assists. Here's LaPierre cruising into the Flyer zone. Curls around the circle. Feeds Korzak. Rips a shot to the glove of Dan Vladar. 6 minutes to go in the third period. Penguins lead 6-0 over their in-state rival.
7: Well, as you mentioned, 6:02 left to go in regulation here. The Penguins up 6-0. As I mentioned in our pregame show, that you can't get redemption for what happened last April in the first round of the playoffs with the Flyers winning in six games. But you could sure make yourself feel a lot better if you can win game number one. And now you look at the last five, if the Penguins can win this one. Last season, the Penguins went 2-0-2 against the Philadelphia Flyers in the season series. And they're trying to continue that here tonight.
6: And again, looking for their second straight season-opening victory under their head coach, Dan Muse. They've got a 6-0 lead with 5:47 to go here in Philly. You're listening to the Penguins Radio Network, presented by Clearview Federal Credit Union.
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6: It's now a 6-0 lead for the Penguins over the Philadelphia Flyers with 5:47 to go. In regulation, Nick Robertson scoring his second goal of the night, a shorthanded goal, his first of his career. And Robertson, who set career highs last season with 16 goals, 32 points, and average time on ice, he's already surpassed that, playing 12 minutes and 49 seconds here tonight. Penguins clear it out to the neutral zone. Sanheim races it down. Now it's Dvorak over the Penguins line. And get a clean shot off on Artur Shelovs, but he still stopped it with his stick. Broken play in front of the net. Penguins come away with it. Elmer Soderblom up ice to Lazak. Over the Flyers' line, slows down, throws it through the legs of Ristolainen, and couldn't connect with Trevor Van Riemsdyk, though, but then Dewar slams one of the Flyers into the boards. That was Miechkov along the far wall. Sam Girard races down the loose puck in the Penguins' zone. Gets it over to his new partner in Caden Korzak. Ahead looking for Raquel. Flyers took it away for momentarily, but the Penguins took it back. Robertson, now on hat-trick watch, dumps it down to the corner for Crosby. He'll give it a little extra oomph over to the near side. Raquel along the wall at the half-boards, tied up by Trevor Zegras. Robertson chucking after the puck as well now. Squeaks out to Korzak at the point. Knocked out of midair by Girard. He'll sling a shot on net and a glove save by Vladar. Konechny's got his arm up on Girard's chin, forcing his upper body into the Flyer bench. And now the officials will intervene. And they're going to send him. So Konechny's going to go to the box.
8: Philadelphia, number 11, minor penalty, roughing.
7: Yeah, there's a part of me that admires the way Travis Konechny plays. He really does come to play. But there's another side of me that says he goes over the line all the time. And so those kind of players you love to have on your team, and you hate them when they are on the other team, right? But I get feeling that he puts himself in a position where he might run into the wrong train one day.
6: Sure.
7: You know what I mean?
6: Sure.
7: But, you know, some players like that, they're unapologetic. They're like, until I run into that train, I'm going to keep on doing it until you do something about it.
6: The more you do it, the more you get in the head of the other team, knowing that, you know, you're capable of that throughout the game. Right now, he's in the box. Penguins are back in the power play. 4:20 to go in regulation. Penguins lead 6-0. Derek Karlsson's shot gets deflected. Dan Vladar handles a soft bouncing puck to the left of his crease. 4:14 to go in this one.
7: If you're curious, Nick Robertson has never had a hat trick in his NHL career.
6: And he's already scored his first shorthanded goal of his career. Now the Flyers clear it down to the Penguin zone. Erik Karlsson will race it down. Springing ahead to Rickard Rakell. Far corner, it's worked over to Tommy Novak along the boards. Chipped in behind the goal line as Crosby sweeps it back up the far wall. Novak to cut it off as Rakell comes away with it. He'll accelerate it to Crosby, up to Karlsson, high slot. Crosby, far circle, rink-wide pass to Chinnikov at the near circle, skates it down to the corner. Now he feeds Karlsson to Rakell near circle. Back to Karlsson, 55 seconds to go on the Penguins' power play. Karlsson, ripster, they score! Chinnikov in front with the deflection, and it's a power play goal. The Penguins go up 7-0 on the Flyers.
7: And once again, some undisciplined play by the Flyers. Earlier it was Porter Matrone. Now it's Travis Konechny. Some ill-advised play leads to a Penguins power play, and the Penguins once again make them pay. It was almost like the Penguins had a pocket watch out at the top of the umbrella, just kind of weaving and kind of lulling the Philadelphia Flyers into a sense of security, I guess. And then just a quick, hard wrist shot by Erik Karlsson. Boys, this is a smart play by Karlsson to see that Chinnikov had camped out right in front, got away from his check, Sanheim, and a perfect deflection off a perfect shot by Erik Karlsson. The deflection by Chinnikov. 7-0, Penguins.
6: And there's more good news. You just won a free Big Mac. The Penguins score in the final 5 minutes of the third period of any game this year. You win a free Big Mac. Offer is valid 3 days after the Penguins scoring on the Big Mac attack. Just download the McDonald's app to receive your free Big Mac with purchase. Penguins score the touchdown and then kick the extra point. 7-0 over the Flyers. They're back in the Flyers zone. Here's Lizotte, far circle, and a glove save by Vladar. Leaning over to his left. 2:46 to go in this one. Penguins up by 7.
7: I know you brought it up earlier, Joe, but I know there's some of our listeners thinking, when are we going to get these two teams together again? It's going to be a while, folks. The next one's in Pittsburgh on January the 31st, and then you have to wait another 2 months till March the 30th. The Penguins will come back to Philly, and then they'll wrap up the four-game season series on April the 3rd in the Berg.
6: Now, the Penguins' two losses to the Flyers last year, as you mentioned earlier, came in the shootout, which was the bugaboo for the Pens. It was the first and last meetings of that season series. This will be icing by the Flyers.
7: Flyers will jump on a bus after this game and head up to Newark, New Jersey to take on the New Jersey Devils for their home opener.
6: 3 games in 4 days for the Flyers to start off their season. And, you know, we talked about it prior to the broadcast, how interesting it is that the Penguins' regular season starts off with so little divisional games.
7: Yeah, but for the Flyers, it's Pittsburgh, New Jersey, right. Carolina. 3 games in 4 nights.
6: Here's Rundstrom racing down a loose puck and dings it off the near post. Been that kind of night for Philadelphia.
7: And that kind of night for Arthur Shelov.
6: 20 saves for the Penguins' goaltender. Here's Hollander into the Flyers' zone. Tied up at the corner. Michkov gets it out to Grundstrom. He'll tap it down to the Penguins zone. 2 minutes to play here in Philly. And the Penguins have a 7-0 lead. Sam Girard playing keep away in behind Shelov's net. Loose puck tumbles over to the wall. Porter Martone will kick it down to the corner. Zegras accelerates it to bump in behind Shelov's net. Played over to the far wall. D to D to Sealer. Near point, Rister deflected, slams off the glass far corner. Played up and out by Girard, but this will
7: hit the stick or skate of Benoit, who is trying to hold that puck in at the blue line.
6: So no icing with 1:20 to go here in Philly. Flyers dump it into the Penguins' end far corner. Carlisle gets in front of Cates. Poivinen, who also scored tonight, comes away with the puck. Got it to Hendricks LaPierre, who also scored. Back goals from this entire line of Ellie Poivinen, Philip Hollander, Hendricks LaPierre. Shoveled up to the far point. 45 seconds to go here in Philly. Rung along the boards to Dewar at the far corner. 35 seconds to go. Stolen away by Bump on a short pass from the Pens, but they still are able to work it out to the neutral zone. Trevor Van Riemsdyk races it down, gets it to Korzak. 20 seconds to go, cleared all the way down. This will be icing.
7: I'm going to wave it off.
6: Never mind.
7: Play on, boys.
6: 13 seconds left. Tumbling puck to the neutral zone. Kaiten Korzak will play keep away. And for the second straight season, Artur Shelovs and the Pittsburgh Penguins put up a shutout against their opponent on opening night. It's a 7-0 winner over the Philadelphia Flyers for the Pens here tonight, as everybody played a part in the Penguins' first win of the 2026-2027 season.
7: What a game. What a performance. Everybody, and I mean everybody, had an oar deep in the water on this one from the goaltending on out. And I feel like it was all led by the first shift by the captain. He set the tone, and then everybody jumped on. And the Penguins were firing on all cylinders here tonight.
6: It's the third career shutout for Artur Shelovs. And again, the other one, or one of the other two, came on opening night last year at Madison Square Garden, when it was a bit of a surprise to hear that he was going to be the opening night starter. Maybe not so much of a surprise this year, especially with the way Shelovs played against the Flyers at the end of the postseason last season. But 19 saves for the Penguins goaltender. But again, there's just so much positivity to talk about this Penguins team as a whole.
7: Yeah.
6: And one of the guys who participated is newcomer Hendricks LaPierre.
0: Hey, this is Hendricks. I'm here.
6: And we're going to go downstairs and bring in our guy, Hendricks LaPierre. Hendricks, congratulations on the win. Congratulations on your first goal as a Pittsburgh Penguin.
0: Thank you. I appreciate it. Thank you.
6: What can you say about this win? What does it say about this team that you know from here after one game?
0: I mean, I thought that was a really, really good game by us. I don't think there's any other way to put it. Obviously, there's always stuff you got to work on, but I think in general it's going to be tough to, find guys that had bad shifts or made bad plays or stuff like that. So, very happy. I mean, obviously in this league, as you guys know, we have to do it all over again in a couple days, 84 times. But we're super happy for now. We'll take the, we'll take the high in emotion, and we'll keep running, keep working, and very happy.
7: Hendricks, congratulations on the win and the goal. My quick question to you is, they're looking at a player like you to be that next wave. You know, Sid and Gino and Tanger, they're not going to be here forever. Who's the next wave? You have to feel, you seem really comfortable as a Pittsburgh Penguin. Is it because, you've got your former coach that was in Hershey behind the bench? Also, Trevor Van Riemsdyk was with you in Washington. Did that help you kind of feel as comfortable as you looked out here tonight?
0: Yeah, I think there's a lot of factors. Nelly and Reimer obviously have been incredible. I think all the other coaches as well, just in terms of making everything super clear, whether it's, special units or 5-on-5, every time I have questions or I'm not too sure, it's a different system than what I'm used to playing. So everyone's been awesome. And then I think just on a personal level, I trust the work that I put in this summer, which is why, I'm feeling really good right now. And it's been so fun. These guys, my new teammates, are just incredible. Everyone's so fun. The culture here is unbelievable. I'm so proud and so happy to be a Pittsburgh Penguin. I know it's only one game, but it makes you want to play. I would play right now if I could. I would play another game right now. So I love these guys to death, even awesome. If I've been with them for a couple weeks. And it's been a blast. It's been super fun.
6: Well, pleasure to have you, Hendricks. Welcome aboard, and thanks for the time.
0: Thank you very much. Thanks, guys.
6: Hendricks LaPierre scoring in his Penguins debut as the Penguins take down the Flyers 7-0.
7: Wow. I love the honesty, man.
6: My gosh.
7: I love that brutal honesty. What a hockey player.
6: We'll take a break, and Paul Steigerwald and Brian Metzer will start the post-game conversation up before Borky and I wrap up a few more things here from Xfinity Mobile Arena after the Penguins wax the Flyers 7-0 here in Philly on the Penguins Radio Network, presented by Clearview Federal Credit Union.
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0: This is the Rivers Casino Penguins Live postgame show. 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
1: Well, I have this image of Kyle Dubas lying in bed thinking about the opening night game and what are all the good things that could happen for me to make me look like a genius in the first game, like Nick Robertson scoring two goals, including a shorthanded goal, the first of his career. Ville Koivunen getting a goal. Trevor Van Riemsdyk looking outstanding in the first period. And then Hendricks Lapierre scoring and Philip Hollander getting a goal. And, well, you want to keep going? Unbelievable first game for Kyle Dubas's new version of the surprising Pittsburgh Penguins, because it's like a replay of last year with all different faces. And I want to add two other guys, Declan Carlisle and Caden Korsak, to that. Brian Metzer alongside of me. I'm Paul Steigerwald. And Metz, great seeing you again. We haven't seen much of each other during the summer.
2: No.
1: Because we see too much of each other during the winter. But it's great seeing you. And what a way to start.
2: Yeah, it's awesome to be back here with you and our whole crew, first of all, Stag. But to have the Penguins kick it off the way they did tonight, even better than last year. I mean, they beat the Rangers 3-0 with Shilos in net last year. Secondary scoring gets it done. But tonight, to come in, have already played as well as he did, because people were questioning him a lot after the preseason and how would he perform. Well, I think he was darn good. You got all those guys making wonderful debuts with the Pittsburgh Penguins, getting on the board right away. It's just you couldn't start it any better. Killing the cross-state hate with a huge win, putting up a touchdown on your rival Philadelphia Flyers.
1: They scored five goals in their first 18 shots and sailed to a 7-0 win in Philadelphia. And let's go back to Philadelphia to Joe and Phil.
3: Yeah, and again, Borky, we kind of go back to it that six out of the seven goals were scored by guys that signed new deals.
4: Yeah.
3: And the first four, we weren't even sure we're going to be Pittsburgh Penguins this year. I mean, everybody chimed in. Everybody pitched in. And, you know, we started this pregame show talking about Sidney Crosby, obviously what he means to this organization, about him being the captain. And it's just so fun to look back at that replay of the first game. Not fun to see him get leveled by one of the Flyers, but how quickly he gets back up, stays in the play, and helps set up the Penguins' first goal, and they never look back from there.
5: Yeah, in this first shift of the game, he throws a big check on Travis Sanheim, and those two were really butting heads big time in that playoff series last year. And then he's not done with Sanheim, and within five more seconds, he's really dropping the boom on Konechny, another guy that can easily get under your skin. So, again, I really felt like Sid set the tone. I thought it was something the Flyers did to the Penguins, especially in those first two games in Philly. They were the initiator. They were the more aggressive team. They were a more physical team that put the Penguins on their heels, and the Penguins flipped the script here. Penguins don't have a big booming guy to really, rattle cages, but when they play team toughness like that, and it's led by their now 39-year-old captain, that's highly motivating. It's something you see on the bench, not something that's maybe spoken about, but it's kind of internal motivation for the whole group to say, wow, look at Sid go. I want to do some of that too. And to get the first goal by Robertson, again, Sid and Letang figuring in on that one after Sid got up from that big hit. Just so many good things to talk about in this hockey game. The timely saves by Artur Šilas. I thought the special teams, again, were really good last year for the Penguins. They were really good here tonight too. And to know that everybody kind

0: kind of had a part of this win, from Sid all the way down to the guys on the fourth line. This is what really makes calling games so much fun. Last year, calling this one here tonight, is it's the epitome of a TEAM. When they play like a team and they kind of lock arms and they dip the oars down deep in the water, it's a powerful thing, man. And on paper, you could say this is a good team. But when they play like that, it makes them a really good team, which they were here tonight.
1: What do you have for our three stars? They're brought to you by your neighborhood Ford store. Ford cars, trucks, and SUVs are the official vehicles of the Pittsburgh Penguins.
0: Well, partner, it was a clean sweep by the Penguins, as you would imagine. Let's start with your third star. It's going to go to the Penguins forward, Ville Koivunen, who had one goal, two shots, plus three, and played 13:50. Your second star went to your goaltender. Yeah, your netminder, Archer Shelofs, who stopped all 19 pieces of vulcanized rubber that came his way. And your number one star, well, he might have been number 11 in your program, but tonight, he's number one in your heart. Penguins forward Philip Hollander had a three-point night, one plus two, three shots, a plus four, and played 10:55. Your first star, Philly. In Philly.
1: Took it right out of my mouth. Philip Hollander also getting the team welding mask helmet that they dish off to the player of the game.
2: Wow.
1: In the dressing room, which is pretty cool because, I mean, a lot of likely candidates tonight. But Philip Hollander is a guy that had one heck of a roller coaster of a year last season. Again, 13 games to start off the year. Picked up his first NHL goal. Was off to a great start. Gets injured. Suffers a blood clot, which prevents him from going with the team to his home country of Sweden. And then never returned for the rest of the year. He immediately picks up where he left off in game number one of the season tonight. I still got to shake off some rust. Normally we do the play of the game before the three stars. But Borky, what do you have for our play of the game? It's sponsored by Rivers Casino.
0: My play of the game is going to go to Gino for his power play goal. I just felt like it gave the Penguins an extra boost of confidence. It was the timeliness of the goal and how it was scored. And this is where the Flyers got themselves in trouble. Porter Matrone comes into a scrum. He cross-checks Hendrix LaPierre. Just a really undisciplined, badly timed, not a smart penalty at all. Penguins make him pay big time. And it's not the first unit. It's the second unit that comes out, and they really simplify things. If Kenny Malkin at the left point bumps it down to Hendrix LaPierre on the half wall, and then Gino just kind of just jumps right around Travis Konechny, and just a beautiful pass by LaPierre. He puts it right into the wheelhouse. Evgeny Malkin grips it, rips it, lets the one-timer fly under the bar, over the glove of the goaltender Dan Vladar. And that goal by Evgeny Malkin is good enough for my play of the game.
1: Igor Chinnikov also with a power play goal in this one as well, as the Penguins take down the Flyers 7-0. I mean, like you said earlier in the broadcast, last year is last year. It's over. Nothing the Penguins can do about it after being bounced in the first round. But it does feel a little cleansing to come into this building and get the season off to the start that they had hoped for, maybe even better than they had hoped for.
0: Yeah, you're right. That's a good word, cleansing. It does. You feel like you've kind of washed that off now, right? Because it's a new season. There's nothing you can do about that playoff series. The Flyers won. And they had that goal, that overtime goal in game number six. I think we all wondered all summer long what would have happened if the Penguins scored that goal and took it back for game seven. But, hey, that's sports. That's hockey. You move on. And as you mentioned, it is refreshing that a lot of the younger players, the newer players, had their hands on this one here tonight, as well as the old guard. And Sid, Gino, and Tanger had their fingerprints all over this victory here tonight.
1: All right, pal. Man, it's good to be back. Can't wait until Saturday.
0: This one feels good.
1: That's the old 2-9er, Phil Bork. Big thanks to everyone that helped out in our broadcast tonight, like our on-site engineer, Pat Kinnean, doing a great job helping us sound better than we actually are here at Xfinity Mobile Arena in Philadelphia. Another big thanks to our crew back at the station, Jared Calvert helping out, along with Gino Antamarino, and our executive producer of Penguins Hockey on the radio, our fearless leader, and Jacob Lassner. How about the 19,902 here at Xfinity Mobile Arena in Philadelphia? There were a good chunk of Penguins fans. Great to see you traveling out here to Philly. Can't wait to see you on Saturday for the home opener against the Montreal Canadiens. For everyone that I mentioned, I'm Joe Brand signing off saying Penguins win 7-0 over the Philadelphia Flyers. Borky and I will talk to you later on. Saturday will be the next broadcast here on the Penguins Radio Network. But until then, Staggy, Mets, the floor is yours, fellas.
2: Okay, great Thanks, to be guys. Back, guys. Good job down right, there man. In Philly. We'll see you Saturday night when the Habs come into town. And Mets, just one quick comment. We talked a lot about, oh, I wish the third line was together. Kindle got hurt. Russ got hurt. Kuzmenko can't be there. That line looks so good.
3: Who are those guys?
2: And then all three of the guys that replace them score a goal.
3: This was top to bottom, Stag. Total contributions from all involved. You couldn't ask for anything more.
2: Nope, you couldn't. And just a great way to start the season and give a lot of guys a lot of confidence. We will be back right after these messages. Penguins winning tonight 7-0. 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
1: Tumbling puck to the neutral zone. Caden Korzak will play keep away. And for the second straight season, Artur Shelovs and the Pittsburgh Penguins put up a shutout against their opponent on opening night. It's a 7-0 winner over the Philadelphia Flyers for the Pens here tonight, as everybody played a part in the Penguins' first win of the 2026-2027 season.
2: Ah, what a beautiful way to start the season with a 7-0 win in Philadelphia against the Flyers. And it started off with Sidney Crosby busting out of the gate with a couple of hits to set the tone. That's what I remember the old 2-9er talking about right at the beginning of the game. And then his line mate did a Sidney Crosby impersonation when he deflected a Chris Letang pass into the net, just the way Sid loves to do it, to make it 1-0 at 7:26 of the first period.
1: Taken away by the Pens. Here's Crosby, leveled by Ristolainen in the crease. He took a shoulder then from Robertson, and that's awoken the Philly crowd a little bit more. And Riemsdyk near half wall feeds Crosby, pumps a pass to Letang. He'll drag downstairs. Robertson, they score! The first goal for the Penguins on the season is the newcomer in Nick Robertson. And the Penguins strike first after a big hit on their captain of Sidney Crosby. It's 1-0.
2: He did one of those deflections where he opens the blade of his stick and redirected it across his body into the goal. And it was a beauty. And I think one of the big reasons he was able to find that short side on Vladar's because Letang kind of curled with the stick and brought it in closer and gave Vladar something to think about so that when he threw it down towards the stick of Robertson, there was room there on the short side, and he made a really nice deflection to kind of flutter it over the arm of Vladar and give the Penguins a 1-0 lead at 7:26. So Nick Robertson right away gets a goal, and then Ville Koivunen took a lead pass from Sam Girard, another guy who played a real good game tonight.
3: For sure.
2: Yep, and this is a lead pass that gave Koivunen a breakaway at 15:44.
1: 4:20 to go in the opening period. Penguins lead 1-0. Here's Koivunen, breakaway, backhand, he scores! Ville Koivunen! His third career NHL goal, and it doubles the Penguins' lead here in the opening period on opening night.
2: The old 2-9er with the chuckle. And what'd you think, Mats, when you saw that Gino was going to be on the second power play unit to start the year?
3: I wasn't sure what to make of that, Stag. I know they wanted to shuffle that around, obviously, when he gets some productivity on both units. Chinnikov gets the bump up, all that kind of stuff. And I guess it worked.
2: No doubt.
3: Just whenever you see the way the lineup went to work with their power plays here and getting Gino involved, I'm not going to question Dan Muse at all here tonight after these decisions.
2: No, and by the way, I think that ultimately Ben Kindle was probably going to be the guy on the power play.
3: Yeah.
2: Then he gets hurt, so they put Tommy Novak on there. Then Rust goes down, so they have to add another guy. And in that case, they added Chinnikov. So you end up with a couple of new faces on the number one power play unit. But I think injuries had something to do with that. Either way, Malkin was going to be on the second unit. And
3: yeah.
2: He was able to cash in on a nice give and go with another newcomer on that second power play unit, Hendricks Lapierre.
1: Lapierre inside the near circle. Malkin, one-timer. He scores! Evgeny Malkin joins in on the fun with a power play goal. And it's 3-0 Penguins here in the second period.
2: That one coming at 5:03 of the second, and then after Lapierre helped Malkin score, he scored a goal of his own. He was really good tonight. He was flying. He can really skate. He's got good straight-line speed. He's a pretty good playmaker. He was a former first-round pick. He's kind of named after Jimi Hendrix. I'll tell you the story when we get to
3: I think we just call him the Voodoo Child.
2: I like it. It's a really good nickname for him. Okay, here's Hendricks Lapierre getting his first goal as a Penguin.
1: Penguins are trying to win the home opener, rather the opening... Rather, win their season opener, easy for me to say, for the second straight year under their new head coach, Dan Muse. A 3-0 shutout against Madison Square Garden last year. Here's Lapierre, wrister. He scores! All the new guys chiming in for the Penguins. It's Hendricks Lapierre with his first goal, and it's 4-0 in the second.
2: And then at 10:23, another newcomer, Philip Hollander, another member of that makeshift third line. Tonight, he was playing on the wing with Lapierre. He gets a goal here, and I loved about this. Caden Korshak, the defenseman of the Penguins, was on the doorstep, hammering away at the puck at the same time that Hollander was, and Hollander was the last guy to touch it to make it 5-0.
1: To Girard near point. He'll wrist one. Vladar with a stop. Loose puck in front. They whack at it and score! It's Philip Hollander, and they're calling it a good goal. A 5-0 lead for the Penguins here in Philly in the second period, still with 9.5 to play in it.
2: Second assist for Korshak on that and already in the game. And second assist for Girard already in the game.
3: Yeah, they were both really good. And that was a finishing off a sequence, Stag, of if you got the primary assist on the prior goal, you scored next.
2: That's right.
3: Because it was Lapierre getting the assist on Gino, he scores. Hollander assists him, he scores. It was bang, bang, bang. It looked like the wham-a-homa, as they were going around, guy after guy.
2: And it was 5 goals on the first 18 shots against Dan Vladar for the Penguins. They just kept him in there. He had to endure the entire night. The Penguins ended up with a total of 38 shots on goal in the second period, out shooting Philadelphia 15-7. Then on to the third period on the situation with the penalty kill. Nick Robertson, by the way, did not kill penalties in Toronto. And maybe that's one of the reasons why he had never scored a shorthanded goal. But you could look at the guy and say, that guy could be a pretty good penalty killer just because of the way he skates and he's a tenacious player. Of course, one of the things you got to do when you kill penalties is block shots. And that's an unfortunate detail that guys have to be willing to do, and sometimes they can get hurt doing it. And so hopefully Nick Robertson will find a way to kill penalties and successfully now and then score what he did tonight, a shorthanded goal.
1: Long rebound to Zegras at the far half wall. Down to the corner for Bump. Chipped out to the near circle. Swept away by Philip Hollander. And then he'll one hand swing it over to Robertson, chasing down the loose puck. Flyer zone fires. Got deflected off the backside of Ladar, and they score. A shorthanded goal for Nick Robertson. His second goal in his Penguins debut. And the Pens go up by half a dozen here in Philly.
16: It is a touchdown, Pittsburgh
1: Penguins.
2: Well, it becomes a touchdown when Igor Chinnikov scores on the power play. Great night for the special teams.
1: Crosby, far circle, rink-wide pass to Chinnikov for the near circle. Skates it down to the corner. Now he feeds Carlson to Raquel near circle. Back to Carlson. 55 seconds to go on the Penguins' power play. Carlson, ripster, they score! Chinnikov in front with the deflection, and it's a power play goal. The Penguins go up 7-0 on the Flyers.
2: And that was your final, just a complete picture for the Penguins tonight. Everybody cashing in, the defense getting involved in the offense, the special teams doing their thing. Artur Shelov was perfect, gets the shutout. So just a wonderful night for the Penguins to start the season. I would caution you, remember, you're never as good as you look when you look really good, and you're never as bad as you look when you look really bad. But we'll take it, a 7-0 win anytime in Philadelphia. Back with more. 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
2: Penguins 7, Flyers zip. tonight in Philadelphia. And Mets, wanted to mention that right before Nick Roberts had tipped that or redirected that pass from Letang into the net, Sidney Crosby came flying into this high slot. And Rasmus Ristolainen really lit him up and knocked him down. He hit him perfectly to send him down to the ice very easily, right?
3: And, oh, yeah.
2: And Sid just kind of bounced right back up. He was unaffected by the hit and then got involved in the offense and helped create the goal ultimately. That was interesting how Sid took that hit from Ristolainen there on that.
3: It was a huge one that could have been problematic just because he's such a big dude. And when Ristolainen hits you like that, you know it hurts. But Sid didn't show any ill effect, gets right up, creates the goal. The only other big hit like that I saw in the game, and I just mentioned it to you before we were coming back from break, it was Declan Carlisle. I'm surprised to see him take a hit like this. It was before the Koivunen goal on the little breakaway. Owen Tippett hit him pretty hard along the boards back in the zone as they were breaking out. And he literally went backwards off his feet. Those were the two biggest hits of the game. And to the Penguins' credit here tonight, Stag, Flyers started running around a little bit. They were just taking care of it with offense for a change. Didn't get lured into it. Didn't do anything silly. Didn't take any bad penalties per se. And just really just put the game away. So I love that they did that against a team that usually draws them into that silly stuff.
2: I was really impressed, too, with how the Penguins' defense moved the puck tonight.
3: Yes.
2: Out of their own end. It was crisp passing all the way up the ice. Very, very impressive. And Nick Robertson got off to a fantastic start tonight with a pair of goals. Here he is afterwards.
0: Yeah, it was nice. Obviously, I mean, first game, you're kind of nervous. You know, it's not preseason. You're playing a tough building on the road. Obviously, I was fortunate to get the one, and obviously that second one was kind of a gimme, so I'll take it. But yeah, it was a good start for the guys. It's good to get that. Good to feel comfortable. Obviously, other guys too, like last game, the new guys. So yeah, it was a good game.
4: Good for you. Good way to make friends with new teammates. Score two goals in your first game here.
0: Yeah, I think it'll be friends regardless, I hope. But yeah, guys here have been great. I've been really comfortable, and you know, I've learned that when I'm comfortable and talking with the guys, it kind of goes on the ice and I feel comfortable.
5: Power play and trying to go in was kind of fluky, but still, when you had the special teams tonight doing the job tonight, how can you use that for this team, especially with the effort you guys had overall?
0: Yeah, it's important. I mean, obviously, you don't want to get complacent on special teams, and you know, power play got one. Even PK, you know, I feel like it's an opportunity with the talent we have. When we have a chance to go and get an offensive chance to go ahead and do it. So, yeah, we're good on special teams. Yeah, keep going.
5: Where are you playing?
0: Oh, for sure. I mean, obviously, it's a blessing and opportunity to play with Sid Markel. You know, they put me in that line right away. It's not nothing. You know, I'm not used to that. You know, and, you know, obviously, they put me in position to be successful. And then it's my job to go out there and perform. So, yeah, I just want to continue to compliment those guys.
6: Did you get the sense that after that first goal, I saw you had a pretty animated reaction to it, that that was going to function as kind of like a punch in the mouth, like, hey, we struck first?
0: Yeah, obviously, I was so fired up. I mean, first goal as a Penguin and stuff, and, you know, you don't know how the season's going to start to get one really, it's pretty nice, and obviously get one first as a Penguin is pretty special, and, yeah, it was just a pretty emotional and exciting moment. Do you feel like
2: That's Nick Robertson, and wonder how many he'll score. You know, if he plays with Sid all year, he'll probably score quite a few. The idea of putting him up there was so they could move Rust to a third line, which wasn't even in existence tonight. But the way Ben Kindle was flying in the first period of the only game he played in the preseason before he got hurt, it looked like that third line was going to be something special. Now you really find out, A, all the talk, Mets, about the Penguins having too many people, too many forwards. What are we going to do with them all? Now it turns out the depth really came in handy right out of the gate. And the last year, the only guy the Penguins had to call up in a situation was Joona Koponen, if you remember.
3: Oh, for sure.
2: And he wasn't very good.
3: No.
2: And now they have like four guys that they can call upon when they have to.
3: Well, these guys all took full advantage of the opportunity, Stag. And I joked with you when we were talking prior to the show. To the point you made, there were so many bodies. How are they going to make the roster decisions? Are they going to have to lose guys to build the roster for opening night? Well, it fell into place with the injuries. Now, as people get healthy, these guys might be fighting to stay in the lineup and be there. And it's going to be like Kyle Dubas says, well, maybe I got a body or two I can move out for something else. I mean, I hope it doesn't come to that, but you never know. I mean, assets are always key, and it was on full display for the Penguins tonight, and they took full advantage of having those bodies available.
2: And we're going to hear from another guy who would have probably made a nice contribution last year if he hadn't had that blood clot. Philip Hollander, that's coming up after the break. The Penguins win it tonight 7-0. You're listening to Penguins Live Postgame presented by Rivers Casino.
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35: Flyers still with the puck, though. Konechny to the high slot for Cam York. York dances with the puck over to Tippett near circle. You can hear the Flyers fans saying, shoot the puck, as Tippett will, and it'll get blockered away by Shelovs. Cates with it. Downstairs, redirected, saved by Shelovs to keep it 5-0 Penguins.
2: Artur Shelov's off to a great start. I don't know that he ever looked worse than he did in the preseason in that one game against Detroit. He was just horrible. It's like he got it all out of his system. He played a solid game in Buffalo, and then he gets the shutout tonight in the opener. I think Artie's become one of those guys that kind of knows his own game, knows what he has to do to keep himself playing right. I think he is mentally strong, and so he has a lot of the traits you need if you're going to be a number one goalie and be able to, you know, shake off a loss, play a bad game, or maybe not feel great and still win. You know, all those things that come along with becoming a veteran goalie. And let's not forget, folks, he's only 25 years old, and he really was a rookie last year in the NHL is really what it comes down to. So Artie Shelov gets the shutout tonight. And Philip Hollander, what a story he is. So happy for him as he got a goal tonight, and here he is.
1: Was there a moment you felt momentum and chemistry with everybody?
4: I think maybe we had a rocky start there. First couple of shifts, we're in the D zone a little bit, and then it was a couple of special teams that make stuff on the lines, but like you weren't out there too much. And then I think after Koivu's goal, and then especially in the second period after Lappi's goal there, I think we started to gain some momentum, and then I don't know, like the game kind of came off a little bit when the score came up, but I think we played solid through the whole game.
5: Can you walk us through your goal in that play?
4: No, it was nothing spectacular. Just whacking at it and just having to see it.
5: And what did that, just how did that feel for you after everything you've kind of gone through last year?
4: No, it was good. I think, yeah, just happy to be out there with these guys. And I think, like, I wouldn't like to be out there with any other group than these guys. They were supporting me all last year when I didn't know what was going to happen. So just happy to be out there and contribute again in some way.
2: Classy individual, typical Swede in that regard. They're all like that. But he does carry himself like a veteran player, doesn't he, Mets? He has a serious look on his face during the game when you're watching him, like he's in control of himself, and he has an authoritative quality that I think will serve him well in the NHL.
3: I think you're exactly right. And the thing is, Stag, I mean, he's not a kid. I mean, he is, but he isn't. I mean, he's been around for a while. I mean, he got drafted all the way back in 2018. Had to go back to Europe to try and get his feet under him, and had some really big success over there. He had those 2 years in Sweden where he played 102 combined games in the regular season, put up a 36-point year with 14 goals, 53 points the next year with 26 goals. And when he was doing that, he was named the Swedish Player of the Year that last season before he came back. Like, he was really riding high. And it's just such a shame that he got derailed with the blood clot last year, because I think that he was kind of reacclimating to the NHL game a little bit, because it's just different, you know, when you're playing at a high level over there and then have to come over. And he looks like a guy that's primed to maybe finally get that foothold in the NHL that the Penguins hoped for in 18, and that, you know, some other teams in the NHL maybe were looking at in terms of looking to acquire him. I mean, it just never really worked for him until now. So I hope that this is a look at a guy that is going to be a good NHL player for the Pittsburgh Penguins almost 10 years later.
2: It's been a very interesting process that's occurred here since Dan Muse took over the Penguins, because it was players like Mantha and Brazo last year,
3: yep,
2: and a couple of others who sort of invigorated the veteran players. Like, all of a sudden, Sid was more excited about, you know, the team and where it could go when he saw how Muse was coaching, how guys were contributing. And it's happening again, or it happened at least tonight, again, with these new faces. So let's listen to what Sid had to say after the Penguins again get great contributions from guys who probably are really excited to be Penguins.
13: How does that help them just sort of ingratiate themselves with the group?
14: Yeah, I think it just builds confidence. I don't think it's ever easy for guys to start with new teams, but I think, you know, having the benefit of camp and just trying to get on the same page there. And, you know, there's a number of guys that are, you know, with us for the first game, so I think that helps. There's other guys in the same situation, so, you know, hopefully, you know, we're on the same page as much as we can, and that helps. But ultimately, you got to go out there and play your game, and they did that.
13: What's the best about Chris since you've been around him through camp?
14: I think just, you know, he's got great speed, and you know, just works every shift. You know, he brings the same thing, and he's got a great shot. So, I think it's more his effort than anything.
15: You laid a pretty big hit on Travis Konecny to start that game. Do you think that sent a message to your team about the type of effort you were going to bring today?
14: I don't know. It's one shift. I think, you know, just first game of the season, you know, you just want to get involved right away and, you know, try to create some energy, especially on the road. So I think, that's all we're trying to do. I think first shift, just create some momentum.
2: Just happened to be connecting at the other end of the momentum getter.
3: Yeah, no doubt. I know we have to hit the break. 140 points now for Sid against the Flyers in his career with his point tonight. 1.49 against them per game. And Gino, 100th point against the Philadelphia Flyers. 1.23 per game against the Philadelphia Flyers.
2: Amazing, amazing performance tonight. It was on TNT. I wasn't thrilled with the way they called the game. And once the game was out of hand, they started talking about everything but hockey. It's not what I want to see. If the game was televised here in Pittsburgh, you bet they would have been talking about a lot of the things we're talking about right now. But, doesn't matter what the Penguin fans think, the ones that will be all counted when they talk about the ratings and how great they are. You know, then they cannibalize the Pittsburgh audience and then come on and say, oh, TNT has great numbers.
3: Hey, yeah? Stag, I bet you no Penguin fans complaining about the broadcast only based on how it played out.
2: Oh, yeah, absolutely. Well, that is true. All right, we'll be back with more. Penguins Live Post Game is presented by Rivers Casino.
0: You've been with us for 10 years now.
6: 10 years.
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6: But you know what else? I look at the rafters. Can you see up there? What's up there?
0: Cowboy hat.
6: That cowboy hat. They drop. I have people coming to me and talking to me and saying, how do I get one of those hats? You know, we have Ben Kendall, who drives one of our vehicles, our Showsport vehicles. I heard that he's kind of a funny guy, and I'm going to learn that this year with him. We have Chris Letang. These guys are friends.
0: I think they're family, and that's what Showsport is all about. Yeehaw! It's a manly yeehaw!
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2: Well, Dan Muse put his stamp on this team way back in training camp last season, and it started to pay off right from day one. I thought the win over the Rangers last year set the tone, believe it or not, for the whole year. And hopefully this is a repeat of that. Here's what Dan Muse had to say after the 7-0 win in Philadelphia.
10: I have to think you feel pretty satisfied. No, it's just a minute 37.
12: Yeah, I mean, having contributions from throughout the lineup, I think the way that there was work there both at the ice, not just one side of it. Goaltending already was outstanding. Special team contributions, and so it's a good start. Things come quick. Obviously we wanted to strike the right way. I think this goes back to I credit the work guys put in during training camp and their preparation, and that's a work from them. But now we got to make sure we're taking steps as we're moving forward this week.
20: Happy are you to see Hollander get the goal in his return after
12: the game? It was awesome. I mean, you could feel it on the bench. You could feel it after the game. I mean, just everybody was just a guy that you root for so much, just from everything kind of that he went through. And then, all the work that he put in, never having a bad day. Like, that's the thing with him, too. Like, I saw it firsthand. Like, he's come to the rink all last year in a tough situation, and not once did he ever have, a bad day. He just came to work. And so, I think I can't tell you how excited as a staff we are for him, that every player. It was awesome to see.
5: I know it's just one game, but it felt like that line came together really well. Just what did you like about just the three of them and the way they worked together?
12: I thought they played really well. I mean, just both in zone, off the rush, even they were reading off each other really well. It was a little bit, even in the first period too, they probably didn't get as much of a rhythm, but they're still able to kind of stay in it and find ways to make big contributions in the game. And then I just thought it kept getting better as it went on.
21: Dan, moving forward in general, what's your pace in this game? How happy were you with it?
12: I thought it was good at both ends. I mean, really important, but I thought it wasn't just with pace. It wasn't just offensive pace. I thought we had defensive pace as well. The tracking, the working above, the way we want to play the game. I thought guys were, the D were involved. I thought guys were covering for them the right way. Even on some of the breakdowns that we did have, guys were just kind of outworking them. So we're making up for it. When there was maybe something where they were getting a little bit of space through the neutral zone, or even entering the zone with a little bit of space, we had guys coming back hard in a position to get a stick on it, even if it's at the last second. And so I think that pace was at both ends.
2: Yeah, there was one time when, what's his name? Reamer? Is it Reamer? What do they call him? Is it Reamer or Van Riemsdyk? What did he say?
3: They called him Reamer, yeah.
2: Yeah, Reamer. Reamer came back and made a good, he reached around a guy, poked it off a stick just as he was coming to the net. I don't remember, one of the Flyer forwards, and it was a real nice defensive play. I kind of think that's what Dan Muse was referring to. Guys making those, last ditch efforts to make sure that a play didn't develop, because they hustled back on the play. And I agree with him on guys covering, because I was amazed at how much Girard moved up. Korsak was in front of the net. Carlisle moved up a couple of times. The D were all over the place in the offensive zone. And remember last year how much we loved that, Mets? But you can't do that unless you have forwards or paying attention to what's going on.
3: Yeah, everybody's got to be responsible and know their role and kind of have each other's back, Stag. And tonight, I mean, the Penguins outskated them throughout. And their skating ability, I think that was very understated coming into the year. I don't think people knew how well the Penguins would move. They were fast as could be tonight. And it might be a one-game thing, but that helped them make those defensive plays. Because when the Flyers were trying to do something, they weren't expecting the poke check or a Penguin to be right on their back. They were all over them.
2: And Ville Koivunen is not the fastest skater. I think if he has one detriment to his game, it's that. He doesn't have that giddy up in his skating. But if he's going to play with Hendricks, Lapierre, and Hollander, it may be compensated for in some way, because he does have the skill set to be able to make plays. We'll be back. Penguins win it tonight, 7-0 in Philadelphia. They've got the Montreal Canadiens coming to town. Great hockey team on Saturday night. We'll be back with more. 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
2: Last year, when the Penguins shut out the Rangers on opening night, they came home for opening night for Pittsburgh, and they beat the Islanders in the opener, which was nice. But then in their second game at home on a Saturday night, the Rangers, who they had just shut out in the first game, came in and beat the Penguins 6-1 in Pittsburgh. So, you know, that's why you have to be a little cautious to get too fired up, you know, and kind of lose your mind over a game like tonight. You got to keep it all in perspective. I'm not trying to put any, you know, throw any water on it. I'm just saying, there are games coming up here that are not going to be easy. And one of them is tonight with the Montreal Canadiens, who always play really well here in Pittsburgh.
3: Yeah,
2: come rolling in for the opener.
3: Montreal looks like they're going to be a pretty solid team this year, Stag. And I'm not looking forward to that one in terms of having to deal with them. They've got the young, speedy forwards. You know, they can score. Their goaltending's really come into its own. So that is going to be a stout test. And then you go right into a game Monday with Winnipeg. So maybe you have a tougher one, maybe a little bit of an easier one because you're not going to have to see Hellebuck and all that kind of thing. So that might work. But then you go to Washington. So
2: and we always play well down there.
3: Yeah, that maybe we'll have our first portrait gallery steps of the season. But let's not get ahead of ourselves. I know you want to hit a couple scores here, Stag, as before we wrap up. Only a couple of games tonight. Maple Leafs beat the Islanders to help all those Metropolitan Division teams 2-1. So that's a good thing. The Avalanche currently up 2-1 on the Kings at the end of one period of play. Brian Dumoulin on the board for the Kings, the former Pittsburgh Penguin. But the Avs, Kelly and Nelson, the goal scorers there.
2: Well, I'm so happy that we're able to bring you this first game here tonight in such a good way and have so much fun with it. The Penguins going into Philly and just blowing them out. And no revenge for what happened at the end of last year, but certainly, as Joe Brand put it, a nice cleansing for the Penguins tonight in Philly against the Flyers. And it's always fun to beat them. So next up for the Penguins, the home opener. Hope you'll be able to get some tickets and get there, as the Penguins will be coming back to PPG Paints Arena to meet the Montreal Canadiens. Brian Metzer, Jared Calvert, and our crew, including Jacob Laster, our executive producer. I'm Paul Steigerwald. Thanks for listening, everybody, and we'll talk to you on Saturday morning for Penguins Live Weekly.
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1: Always nice to celebrate the halfway point in the week with, you know, a full hour of all the coolest new songs. My name's Alex Mack. This is your new music show. It's Emerging Alt, which, like I said, is a full hour of all the best new stuff. Like, I got Phoebe Bridgers on the show tonight. We're going to do a new one from Temper City. Leap on here. We got The Paradox, Violet Grohl, The Linda Lindas, Slightly Stupid. I mean, big lineup tonight. A lot of the bands I've been listening to the most. But hey, let me know what you think as you're listening to the show. Make sure you chime in. 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We're coast to coast, so I want to hear where you're hanging out. All right, enough out of me. Let's kick it off right now with Adult Leisure. The song's called Kiss Me Like You Miss Her.

105.9 The X. What's up? It's Alex Mack, your host here on iHeartRadio's Emerging Alt. Was just checking out the Instagram of this next band, Temper City, and they have like a little performance, like lyric video for this new song, and I saw one of the hashtags they used is toxic relationships. I was like, huh, I feel like I should have been following that. Temper City right now, reverse psychology.

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0: All right, we're going to do a little check-in here. My name's Alex Mack, your host here on iHeartRadio's Emerging Alt, where I'm just playing you a full hour of all new music. So tell me what you thought so far. I just played you the new one from Temper City. That was Reverse Psychology. Had our girl Phoebe Bridgers on earlier, kicked off the show with Adult Leisure. So let me know what you thought. Or hey, maybe if you missed a song title or something we were talking about, tour dates, releases, whatever, you can always ask me questions too, right? 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It's a direct line from you to me. 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

Pittsburgh's Rock and Alternative 105.9 The X. Very cool post from our friends in The Paradox, who I'm about to play for you, talking about their new EP, Proceed With Caution. It's out this Friday, and they were kind of going through how they came up with the cover art, and they were pretty loud about being like, hey, no AI here, which I love. Thank you to The Paradox. Love this new one. It's called I Kinda Like That on Emerging Alt.

105.9 The X. My name's Alex Mack, your host here on Emerging Alt. I feel like you definitely know you've made it when there are like separate Instagram accounts, like just based around you, right? Like fan accounts and stuff. Steve Lacy, who I'm about to play for you, has a whole account that's like Steve Lacy updates. Now, I do like it when people do this, when they post photos of the merch available at like the merch booth on tour. It saves me a lot of like, you know, stress and decision making in line. Steve Lacy right now. This is Oh Yeah.

105.9 The X, Pittsburgh's Rock and Alternative. What's going on? It's Alex Mack, your host here on iHeartRadio's New Music Hour. It's Emerging Alt. Did I say that already? Can I say Emerging Alt enough? You know the name of the show. Let me know what you thought so far. I love getting your feedback. And hey, if you have been listening and you're like, I don't recognize a lot of these songs, I do want you to know that that is actually the point of the show. I'm trying to introduce you to some new bands and songs, some stuff you can sink your teeth into every weeknight at 11 o'clock. Yeah, stuff like this, the new Death Cab for Cutie, Stone Over Water.

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5: Good morning, everybody.
6: Good morning.
5: Well, today is Thursday.
7: Mm-hmm. Yeah.
5: Today is October 1st.
8: Hey, yes.
5: What? Today is day number one of Menace's birthday month.
8: Hey,
7: let's go.
5: It's like he waits all year to have a birthday month.
7: Mm-hmm.
5: Yeah, we're going to get this year's birthday month wish list.
7: Bucket we'll see list, what. Yes.
9: Make a wish list.
5: Make a wish list.
9: Oh, no.
5: Is there something you're not telling us? Make a wish list?
7: Bucket list.
5: All right. Anyway, happy birthday month, Menace.
7: Thank you.
5: It's Menace's official birthday month.
7: And you get runoff, right?
10: We get lots of runoff.
7: Yes.
5: Yeah. October 1st, 2026. My name is Woody. That is Greg Gorey.
10: Hi, Woody.
5: We got Menace, the birthday month boy himself.
7: What is up?
10: Now that you officially don't eat anymore, are you wishing for food drops?
7: Yeah, of course.
10: Really?
8: I hope so.
5: Used to be non-stop food drops that he wanted.
7: Yeah, you guys put the end to that.
5: You know why? Because we gained like 15 pounds in 1 month.
10: Right.
8: We promised not to gain 15 pounds.
7: Yeah. I did get a message last night asking to do a food drop.
8: Yes.
5: Gina Grand.
8: Hi.
5: We got Seabass.
9: Non-stop turf drops, whatever that stuff is. The Retrodide. Retrodide? Yeah, we could do that every morning.
7: Retta drops. Yeah, that breaks on board.
10: Hell yeah.
5: Yeah, there's Sammy.
8: Hello.
5: Jeff G is here. We got Morgan, our associate producer. Vaughn, our video producer. Dumbass Tyler is here. We got Bort. We got Menji. Phones are open, 877-44-WOODY. You can send us a text over to 22987. Today, October 1st, besides the beginning of Menace's birthday month, today is also something very near and dear to Menace. It's World Vegetarian Day.
8: Oh, that's the best,
5: you know how much
8: right?
5: he loves vegetables.
7: I did it for a year.
5: It's World Sake Day.
7: Sake.
8: Okay.
5: Yeah, but when you were going vegetarian for that year, did you actually eat vegetables or just not meat?
7: There's
10: no way.
5: He was the only vegetarian that never ate vegetables.
9: Donuts are vegetarian.
7: Yeah. Thank you.
5: Today's World Sake Day. It's International Music Day. Greg, International Coffee Day.
10: Oh, worship at the altar.
5: Throwback Thursday. It's CD Player Day.
8: Nice.
5: For you compact disc fans.
8: Yep.
5: Greg, today's Balloons Around the World Day.
8: Oh, no, thank you.
5: All right.
10: Litter.
5: Oh, it's Model T Day. National Black Dog Day.
8: Aww.
5: National Hair Day. National Raccoon Day, Menace.
7: Oh, dude, I just bought a raccoon ashtray.
5: You did?
7: Yeah.
8: Why?
7: For my house when people come over to smoke in the backyard.
5: Okay.
7: It's a little raccoon ashtray, and it has a raccoon eating a slice of pizza.
10: Adorable.
7: Right. Yeah.
5: And today is National Homemade Cookie Day.
8: What? Okay.
5: Yes, sir. Now, I wouldn't hate it if you had like one of those birthday cookie cakes.
7: Ooh.
8: You know? Oh, yeah.
5: Like was at the
9: underrated.
5: Yeah, like at the mall they had
10: the cookie.
7: Yeah.
5: They had the cookie place always had the fresh baked chocolate chip cookies.
8: Yes, with the icing.
5: Yeah, and you get the big round, look like a pizza.
7: Mrs. Fields.
5: Yeah, Mrs. Fields.
7: Yeah.
5: Hell yeah,

0: 7 today. You got Randy Quaid, Cousin Eddie. Is he still in hiding?
1: Oh, is he like in Canada or something?
2: Yeah, he's doing homemade sex porno, like hotel.
3: Doesn't he live in a motel?
2: Yeah.
0: I hadn't heard anything about him in quite a while.
4: Well, he fled the country.
0: Yeah. Randy Quaid, even when he did, he was still like popping up. You'd still see him from time to time.
1: Random.
0: Ranting
1: random
0: and rambling.
1: Videos.
0: Randy Quaid is 76 years old today. Brie Larson, Captain Marvel. She won an Oscar for that movie Room.
1: Oh, God, that was so hard to watch.
0: 37 years old today. Mark McGwire, who broke Roger Maris' home run record in 1998. On steroids, but still broke the record.
4: Yeah, Bash Brother.
3: Ruled.
0: 63 years old. Today, it's Hollywood royalty, Greg.
3: Oh, who?
0: From Mary Poppins and the Sound of Music, Julie Andrews' birthday.
4: Still hot.
2: How did her and Dick Van Dyke live to be
1: 1,000?
2: Yeah.
0: Well, she's 91 today.
3: Whoa. I've never seen that movie.
1: What?
3: Sound of Music?
2: Bad Gay.
1: You know what? Not one of my favorites. As a musical lover, not one of my favorites.
3: Zero interest.
0: I don't think I've seen Mary Poppins.
1: What?
3: I don't think I have either.
1: That's crazy.
0: No. I haven't seen Mary Poppins or Sound of Music.
3: Yeah, they look boring.
0: Oh, you know who else has a birthday today? He was Richie's brother, Bob, in La Bamba. He was also in NYPD Blue, and he's the villain in the newest Mission Impossible movie. His name's Isai Morales.
1: Oh, yeah.
0: Have you seen this guy, Gina?
1: I have a couple times before, yeah. Good-looking guy.
0: Yeah. He's 64 today. And then your porno birthday is Sybil A., and today's birthday girl, her knees have more miles on them than Route 66. She's been in 569 fine films, including Yoga Hotties Private Climax Class. Office Romp with the Cleaning Lady, Volume 1.
3: Cool.
0: She was in Lesbian Sandwich with Zero Calories.
1: Nice.
0: Finger Banging Bliss. Uh-huh. Also, Erogenous Anus. Cunnilingus Spies Her Morning Coffee, Volume 1.
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0: He had to get to a sick family member.
1: All right. Had to get home to a sick family member. Gina Grad.
2: So funny. I was going to say rushing to the hospital to see somebody.
1: Hospital. Greg Gorey.
3: I'm going to go with throttle malfunction.
1: Throttle malfunction. Sammy.
4: He was about to run out of gas.
1: About, well, yeah.
4: So he had to get to the gas station quick.
1: Yeah. Because, you know, when you really step on the gas, it's how you really
3: save
1: fuel.
3: Yeah, yeah.
1: Nope, this is what he said.
5: I was moving a little quick, wasn't I?
6: Yeah, way too quick.
5: I was trying to hit the McDonald's breakfast. I know I was making it.
6: Coming from there here is like 2 minutes.
5: I only have socks on. I was rushing. I woke up late.
6: I can see you were rushing. 72, it's way too fast.
5: I was doing 72.
6: First of all, you know, you ride a bike. I ride bikes. Mm. All right. First thing that's going to fly out of that bike is you. Mm. 72, someone pulling in front of you, dude, you're done.
1: Yeah, 72 and a 25.
2: Oh, he had a good reason, though.
1: And, didn't even have shoes on. He was rushing to make it for McDonald's breakfast in time. You know how that goes. Once they shut that down, it's shut down.
3: You're screwed.
0: So he was free to go, right?
1: He was given a ticket for reckless driving.
2: I thought he was going to get a police escort.
1: And I'm pretty sure he never made it to McDonald's for that breakfast. 877-44-WOODY. Text over to 22987. 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
1: I can barely remember to open my mouth when I'm eating. Like, you think I'm going to remember to bring a canvas bag to go to
2: the... No, I don't think you're going to remember. It's
3: the Woody Show.
4: All right, so we got to try to figure out, is the item that you're telling us flammable?
2: Yeah.
4: Is it lit?
2: It's because I hear that word a lot on this show, like, oh, it's lit. And it got me thinking,
5: where
2: like...
5: Where do you hear that from? Who says that?
2: Sammy's
5: constantly saying.
2: I just hear that things are lit a lot. So it made me think, like, is this object lit? Can it be lit? Can it not be lit? Is it flammable? I don't know. And it really had me wondering. I tested some of these at home, by the way.
4: So, by the way, just so you know, this is a little insight into Gina. Yeah. Gina gets on like Craig. She gets a really weird thought,
2: right?
4: And then she goes deep.
2: Yes.
5: Yeah.
4: Like, she'll start looking at it. It's like what Menace does, but without the weed.
2: No, it's totally
4: like Menace
2: pure.
4: Will get a weird thought after he's, because, you know, completely wrecked himself with, you know, whatever kind of edible he's doing. Then I'll do the deep dive.
6: That's way more fun.
4: Yeah.
5: See, I'm a stoner that doesn't smoke pot. Mm-hmm.
2: Yeah.
4: Yeah. So Gina gets a whole thing. That's flammable?
2: Can that be flammable?
4: Yeah. And then she starts doing like a deep investigation into other things. So, okay.
5: It seems like it might be pretty easy.
4: Is it lit?
2: It might be easy. So let's start with one that I would consider very easy just to get the game going. Lit or not lit? Glass.
4: Well, because it melts, right?
2: Can it be lit on fire?
7: I think it helps to say at standard atmospheric pressure and temperature.
2: If I were to have a glass here and I had a lighter, would it be lit on fire?
4: No.
2: Okay. You are all correct.
4: Okay.
2: Yeah, so that's how you play. Is it lit or not lit?
4: Gotcha.
2: Okay.
4: So just by taking a regular lighter.
2: Would you see it burst into flames?
4: Would it light?
2: Cocoa powder.
4: Yes.
2: Lit?
6: Because I think they use that at the bar.
7: Well, powders are highly flammable, and that's this thing you'll see in industrial areas.
6: When they're doing like a tiki bar and stuff like that, I think they use cocoa powder to like make little flames and stuff.
2: Well, finely divided organic particles, like Seabass was saying, light very easily. Yes, cocoa powder
4: is lit.
2: So
4: it does.
2: It is lit.
4: So what's the thing about flour when it comes to a kitchen fire? Because isn't there like something where people will...
5: Oh, I thought that was baking soda.
2: Yeah, baking soda.
4: Yeah, but I'm saying don't use... Baking soda is fine, but people will think, oh, flour will do the same thing. And they try to throw flour on it.
2: Don't do that.
4: Right? And
2: then
4: it,
2: you are. It's a fine. It's a finely chopped particle.
7: Exactly correct.
4: Yeah.
7: Because you'll see these warnings in like grain silos and things around areas where there is, like she said, food dust. Because it's right up.
4: Okay.
2: Steel wool. Is it lit or not lit?
4: Oh,
5: yes.
4: I feel like I've heard something about that.
5: I kind of remember doing something in science class with it.
6: Because you put it next to a battery, it'll catch on fire.
5: So I'll say yes.
6: That's how you start.
4: Yes.
2: You guys say lit?
7: School knowledge.
4: Wow.
6: Yeah.
4: All right.
6: I watched MacGyver.
4: I guess the answer I'll go with is yes.
5: Right?
7: Okay, not actual school.
6: Yeah.
2: Steel wool is, in fact, lit because it has so much surface area, it will burst into flames.
4: So you say stuff like that, I don't even know what that means.
2: What do you mean?
4: I mean, I know like surface area, but like that's why it's flammable?
2: Yeah. It has such extremely fine fibers and so many of them that it's easy to catch on fire.
5: An iceberg has a lot of surface area.
7: not based on volume.
2: Greg, you said these were all easy. I'm very curious what you think about a banana peel. Is it lit or not lit?
4: I feel like I heard this will light.
5: Really?
4: It will ignite. I don't know
5: so
4: why.
7: A lot of sugar in there.
4: That a lot of moisture in there.
5: Yeah.
7: Dampness. Well, the moisture's no good, but...
5: I'll say yes, then. Sure.
4: I'll say yes. Menace?
6: Yes.
4: Yes.
8: I'll say no.
4: No.
7: Yeah, there's a specific reason she's using this here.
4: Sammy, Seabass, are you looking these up before you give an answer?
7: No, I'm not.
4: He's over there clicking and
5: you're also typing.
7: Sammy's
5: down.
7: Yeah, that's because I got some on social media. Some of us can multitask.
2: Are you swiping right?
4: Also, make sure he's not cheating.
7: Yeah, on my desktop.
2: All right. Well, a banana peel is lit because of the carbohydrates and a little bit of oil. You can light that sucker on fire.
7: Sugar.
4: What's the one? Is it like... Doritos. What am I thinking of?
2: Yeah. Yes.
4: Yeah. Mm-hmm.
5: Oh yeah. Sometimes you use it for kindling when you're camping.
4: Right. Yeah. Like Doritos
5: or Cheetos or whatever.
7: Like carbs and powder.
2: Yep. Yeah.
4: I mean, I don't know what I'm ever going to use this information for.
2: You never know.
5: Next time you're camping.
4: Maybe there's like an open flame somewhere. Yeah. I'll know to keep certain things away from it. But
5: stuck on an
2: or you're
5: island.
2: Trying to start an open flame.
4: All right. More Woody Show's next. Hang on.
3: 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We'll be right back. I'll see it when I believe it.
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1: Hey.
0: Let's say you want to call in. You can do that anytime. 877-44-WOODY. You can send us a text. Do that. Check in over to 22987. So we've heard of the sleep divorce before.
1: Mm-hmm.
0: That's where people who are married, but they don't sleep in the same bed or even the same room. That's a sleep divorce.
2: Yeah.
0: And I've heard a lot of support from friends and people I know who have done
2: popular.
0: It. And they say it's great.
2: Mm-hmm.
0: Well, now couples are going from sleep divorce and they're adding another thing. They're avoiding the arguments over dinner by getting a food divorce.
1: Oh my God.
0: Which is another thing I love.
2: Eating alone?
1: You're just roommates at this point.
3: 100% down with that.
1: No.
0: Yes. Dude, my least favorite conversation is what's for dinner. Yeah. I don't care. Half the time I'm not even hungry, so I'm eating just because everybody else is hungry and they're making something.
2: It's time to eat.
0: So instead of arguing over what to make or when to eat, everybody handles their own food on their own schedule.
3: Yep.
1: Yeah.
0: I love that.
2: I could get on board with that.
3: Yeah.
1: I don't like it. I don't know, maybe because there's a young kid in the house, but we all eat the same thing at the same time. We sit down for dinner. I feel weird. That's the thing.
2: Yeah.
1: It's a bygone era. It should be done.
0: Now, well, I think if you have like one, like, you know, Sunday dinner kind of thing,
3: yeah,
0: whatever day that ends up being for you, it's best for, you know, home schedules. And
2: but
0: stuff.
2: I'm surprised that night. About your household, Gina, because your husband is such a, you know, regimented eater.
1: Oh, he's off that now. Yeah. He goes off and on. He's fine. Good.
4: I want to ask Jeff, when your kids were actually in the house, did you guys have dinner all at the same time?
5: Yeah, we did. When both of them were in the house, we did, especially like through middle school and early high school. But now it's exactly like this. Like, I don't even eat what Sarah eats at all.
0: Yeah.
5: Like,
0: food
5: we
0: divorce.
5: Are completely different. Yeah. We eat at completely different times. And then, like, normally on the weekends, we get together as
4: I'm
5: a family.
4: Down for it.
5: Yeah, I love it.
0: 1 in 4 adults now eat every meal alone. Love that.
2: Wow.
1: Okay.
2: No,
1: sounds I love
2: great.
1: That.
2: Get on board.
0: Sounds awesome. 877-44-WOODY. 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It is the Woody Show. When

0: this dude, he took to social media and he went on a rant about Hot Pockets.
1: Oh.
2: When's the last time, or con?
0: When's the last time you had a Hot Pocket?
3: 10 years?
2: 20 years?
3: I'll say probably a month ago.
0: A month ago?
3: Yeah.
0: I think Seabass brought them in.
1: Yes.
0: Chef Seabass had Hot Pockets for something.
1: We did try them.
0: But I mean, when's the last time I went and actually purchased a Hot Pocket?
1: You pulled it out of your own freezer.
0: I can't tell you.
2: I don't know.
0: I can't. I just remember, man,
3: I love lava.
2: Yeah.
0: Mm-hmm. Hot lava that comes out of those things. Anyway, this is what the guy, he went on social media, he went on his little rant.
4: I know we're in an economic crisis right now because I just got a thing of Hot Pockets. Like, they don't even come with the pocket anymore. Just with the hot. You can't even afford the pocket. Like, you just have to raw dog it in the microwave.
0: Okay, so
2: it doesn't have that little sleeve thing.
3: Yeah, they got rid of those a while ago.
0: Yeah, the pocket he's talking about was the little crisping sleeve.
1: Yeah, I love that thing.
0: You know, that you put the hot pocket. Now, here's the thing. Does he know the pocket is the crust that's holding the filling, not the sleeve? He goes, we have the hot, but not the pocket.
2: Oh, yeah, yeah. Like, the whole thing is
1: he's
2: the hot
1: pocket.
0: Right. The crisping sleeve has been gone for a while.
2: I did not know that.
0: They started phasing those out in 2023. And then the following year, they even had a marketing campaign about it being retired. And they had said that they had adjusted the crust recipe so that the sleeve was no longer needed, which I would argue that never worked.
2: It didn't really do
0: anything. A crisping sleeve? Like anything in the microwave? Yeah. I don't think I've ever taken anything out of the microwave that has been crisped.
2: No. Yeah. Never. Ever. It's impossible.
3: Yeah.
0: I've gotten rubbery, chewy, especially any kind of bread type substance.
3: Right. Like, that's why I never use a microwave. I'm just not a big fan of it.
0: Yeah, the microwave is great for certain things.
2: Yeah.
3: Just pastas, fine.
0: Even like reheating, meats, a chicken or, something like that. That's fine. But yeah, nothing bread, nothing, no pizza.
2: Right. You can even make bacon in the microwave.
0: Nothing like that. Well, yeah, the bacon's cool.
2: That works.
3: Got them on the Hot Pocket website. I didn't realize how many new products they have.
0: Yeah. Like
3: they also have this thing called Snack Breaks, which I need to investigate.
0: Okay.
3: And then they have like high protein ones, whatever, blah, blah, blah. But the current flavors are pepperoni, ham and cheese, ranch lovers pepperoni. They have four cheese, steak and cheddar.
1: Yeah, we tried a lot of these.
0: Yeah. The steak and cheddar one, I remember not liking that much. The pepperoni, the classic
1: balls.
0: There's dessert ones.
1: They have apple cinnamon.
3: Chicken bacon ranch. But yeah, the snack breaks.
2: A sweet Hot Pocket?
1: Well, it's just like, it's mentally, like a knockoff. No, it's a knockoff of like the pie.
0: McDonald's
1: pie. Yeah.
2: Not from Hot Pocket.
3: Nacho flavored beef.
2: It's a mental hang up that I have.
0: Okay. Yeah.
2: Here's a random question. Is that somebody's full-time job working on the Hot Pocket website?
1: Oh, for sure.
2: Yeah. Really?
1: Oh,
0: hey, what do you do?
2: That's so weird.
0: I'm the webmaster at Hot Pockets.
2: That's so
1: I've
2: weird.
1: Gotta have you.
3: Yeah.
2: What are we working on today?
0: I don't know, Dave.
2: Well, we got to do a little blog on
0: the new Apple
2: sleeve.
0: The Apple Pocket.
3: Ooh, they have a merch.
2: That's so weird.
3: They have a merch
2: section.
3: Ooh, okay. Oh, damn it. It didn't work.
2: That's a weird Hot Pocket merch.
3: Yeah, it's our internet.
0: Yeah, but, so I don't know. I don't really think anybody's missing the crisping sleeve. I don't know that anything to begin with. But they also had said at that time when they got rid of that crisping sleeve that they had added 30% more pepperoni.
1: Oh, okay.
2: Ooh.
1: Did it need more pepperoni? I mean, if that was the only thing in it.
2: We always need more.
0: Some people are happy that the sleeves are gone. Quote, removing the metallic sleeves eliminated 3,500 to 5,000 tons of paper waste annually.
3: Never thought about that.
0: Never once. somehow that just never was the thought.
3: Oh, yeah.
0: But it's like when they're trying to use that to get people to be all cool with getting rid of the Mexican pizza at Taco Bell.
1: Yeah.
0: Remember they were talking about all the packaging? Actually, it's a lot of okay.
1: And
0: where's my Mexican pizza?
1: Right.
3: I'm going there to eat because
0: I'm
3: environmentalist.
0: Yeah. Right. I'm eating frozen, pepperoni lava.
2: Yeah.
3: Yep.
0: Pockets.
3: Yep.
0: And I'm worried about the planet.
2: Yeah.
0: It doesn't seem I'm worried about much.
3: Yeah. Later, I'm going to do beach cleanup.
0: But I needed my energy for the beach cleanup. So that's why I ate this apple cinnamon pocket.
2: Yeah, right.
1: Empanada. Mm-hmm. Has anyone ever put a Hot Pocket in the air fryer? Because they have air fryer directions on the website.
0: That could be good. Yeah. I mean,
2: that would work.
0: I mean, the thing with all those is that there, it's such a balancing act, right? Like mm-hmm. with that or with the pizza rolls, mm-hmm. like the Totino's pizza rolls.
2: Oh, yeah.
0: Because, man, if you heat them even for like just 5 seconds too long, everything jizzes out the side.
1: Yeah, true.
0: You know, and it's just on the plate, and then you just have an empty little, you know, pizza roll. All the stuff.
2: The exterior.
0: Shot out the side.
5: Mm-hmm. Yeah. I was obsessed with Hot Pockets. I ate them all the time. I would have 3-4 in one sitting. And I found that it said on the package to cook them for 2 minutes. Absolutely not.
0: Yeah,
5: minute, 27 seconds will cook perfect every time.
0: Just the right temperature so you're not burning the roof of your mouth.
5: Right.
0: Yeah. 877-44-WOODY. How big of a fan was this guy?
1: I know.
0: Didn't even realize that the sleeves had been gone. It's not a new thing, dog.
2: News to me.
0: 877-44-WOODY. Text 22987. We'll be right back.
6: All right, she's going right for the mouth.
7: Full mouth.
5: Oh, yeah. Mm.
8: 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I like it. 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
1: And we go right to Gina Grad, who's standing by with the trending news headlines.
2: Well, the TSA is getting rid of chairs at airport security checkpoints, you guys. They're going to make those guys who check the passengers' IDs stand. They're not happy about that. The agency says standing will help officers stay alert while doing their jobs, but the union rep for TSA is pissed about the change. They say officers weren't consulted and that chairs provide basic support for people who spend hours standing and walking on hard floors. The union says it's pushing back, wants workers to contact their Congress members about this.
1: Okay, so I heard more about the story, right?
2: Yes.
1: So there are three main stations when you're working TSA security. The one is the first one you see when you have to give your ID to them, right?
3: Yeah.
2: And look in the
1: camera. That's the one they're talking about standing.
2: Mm-hmm.
1: Okay. So no chair there. You would stand. That way you make eye contact. You're looking at the stuff. It forces you to be more alert.
2: Present.
1: Okay.
2: Yeah.
1: The second one is the one who's getting people ready. Put all your stuff in the bins.
2: Take your laptop out. Yeah.
1: The guy's barking the order. Yeah. The third one is the person who's sitting behind the machine watching the stuff go through on the belt.
2: Yeah. Yeah.
1: Okay. The one where you only have to stand and there is no chair, it's a 15-minute rotation. So you're only standing, there's 15 minutes.
2: Uh-huh. Yeah.
1: It's not 8 hours of standing. It's 15 minutes. Then they rotate to the next station and then they rotate. So all those guys are constantly doing the rotation.
2: The circuit training.
1: Correct.
2: Okay, that's
4: funny.
2: So
4: you're the ID person for 15 minutes?
1: Correct.
4: Then the x-ray guy?
1: Yep.
4: Okay. So I didn't even know they rotated.
1: That's my understanding because I heard more about this story.
3: Really? On the ID person?
1: Yeah.
3: Only 15 minutes?
1: Yep. They're not arguing that this person's going to be standing for 8 hours. They're not expecting that.
2: So when I worked in men's suiting, we stood on marble floors and we were required to wear high heels and we did work 8 hours a day and there was a lot of, if you have time to lean, you have time to clean. There was nowhere to sit.
1: Yeah. Clean. And the suit store?
2: Yeah. Oh, yeah.
1: What was there to clean?
2: Oh, my God. You got to put everybody's crap back. They unfold all the shirts and then, like, leave them everywhere. So, yeah, that was an actual 8 hours. Thank you.
4: I like how they point out hard floors.
2: Hard floors!
4: As opposed to all those soft floors.
2: You know, like they have at the gym.
4: Right.
2: Well, another big announcement. So, make a note of this, everybody. Grab a pen. It's no longer called AI. It's not artificial intelligence anymore. It's now... Right. SI. Yeah, it's super intelligence. The White House.
1: Love renaming stuff.
2: I know. It's such a great use of our time. The White House had all the big players out, Zuckerberg, Elon, Bezos, the NVIDIA guy, the Anthropic guy, and they all signed this little piece of paper called the White House Accord on Superintelligence. It's not a law. It's not enforced. It's just a voluntary pledge that they're going to police themselves. Okay. The White House says it's a morally binding contract. So kind of like
1: people who have no morals.
2: Exactly. It's a little pinky promise among them, among themselves.
1: How's our moral bond? When there's no morals to bond?
2: That's a great question. So a reporter asked Elon about his thoughts. So here's her question and Elon's answer.
5: What are the jobs of the future? Because people looking at this will be worried, particularly laptop jobs.
6: Well, I think it is worth highlighting the positive benefits of AI, which will SI. I think by far the most likely outcome is an age of abundance, where we don't have just a universal basic income. We have universal high income.
1: Yeah, right.
4: Mm-hmm.
2: For everybody. I mean, he could make that happen today.
1: Universal high income.
2: Yeah.
1: If everybody has high income, then it's not high income. Then it's just average income. And then what happens? The companies and businesses, services, they raise their prices because now everybody has, quote, high income.
2: This is the new average.
4: Who's going to do the low income jobs?
2: Exactly.
1: Yeah.
2: SI.
1: Well, that's so that's the thing. I don't. And who believes that if, the people that are in charge of stuff.
4: Right.
1: Just allow that to be because then, you know what I mean?
3: Yeah, like they've been suppressing that kind of stuff since for hundreds of years, like free electricity and
1: in other words,
3: water
1: like,
3: and all that kind of stuff.
1: If people have more money, prices ain't staying the same.
2: No, of course not. If we all have more, we all get raised more.
1: These companies, they're for profit, right? So they're going to go and they're going to say, oh, okay, well, people, because they have more money, are going to be willing to pay more
2: for
1: XYZ everything. Convenience or product or whatever it is.
2: Maybe it should stand for super inflation.
6: And it means that everyone in the world can have better medical care than anyone here, including me. And wouldn't that be wonderful?
5: Not if they haven't got a job.
6: Well, jobs are going to change. Jobs have always changed. So I think we'll see an evolution of roles.
1: Yeah, I mean, he's right about that.
2: Well, and
4: yeah, he's right.
2: What he's not saying is, I don't care what happens to you guys. I'll be on Mars. Like, that's the whole point, right?
1: Of what he's trying to do. I mean, he's, you know. Mm-hmm. But I'm saying, in general, he's right about technology changes things, and then jobs and roles evolve.
2: It always has.
1: Right. Yeah, like, the old example about, you know, back when every executive had a secretary who was typing things out on a typewriter, I'm pretty sure there was a typewriter repair department.
4: Yeah.
1: Right? And then when computers came around, you didn't need the typewriter repair department anymore. Yeah. And those people became IT people.
2: Yeah, or
1: right. They learned how to do, you know,
4: that came up
1: stuff
4: later
1: on these new computers. And then the computers, you didn't need to have an executive assistant really anymore. And those people went on to, like, what happened to all the people that were secretaries?
4: Yeah, that came up later in this exchange with Elon. He pointed out that the computer used to be the human. Mm-hmm. And he said, nobody today is pining to do computing all day.
1: Hey, I'm at the point, I hate it all. You know, like, all this AI talk and, you know, building of robots that are, you know, gonna just
2: enslave us,
1: start building themselves and controlling themselves and controlling everything else. Like, it makes me nervous for sure. Yeah. I don't like any of it, but he's not wrong saying that roles evolve.
2: Mm-hmm. Totally, do you think that's why the rebranding of the word, because artificial freaks people out, but super is fun?
4: Probably.
1: I think it's just more like we just like to rename stuff.
4: That's the psychology.
1: We love renaming.
2: Yeah. Mm-hmm. Well, finally, if you've seen this video pop up on your feed, we have an update. There was this Popeyes employee filming himself farting on all the raw chicken and then cooking it and giving it to customers. And of course, it could go no other way. This moron posted the whole thing online.
1: Someone's
2: of course.
1: Getting pink eye.
2: Yeah. Oh, everybody. So he's fired. Shocking, I know. And we still haven't had any customers come forward to say their chicken sandwich was off. But yeah.
1: How would they know? You fart on the raw chicken, they cook it. I'm pretty sure the hot oil,
2: burns all the bacteria.
1: Yeah, burns all the fart off.
2: Then why'd he get fired? Then who
1: cares? Because you're not supposed to do that. Doesn't mean you can still do that. Doesn't mean anybody's getting sick because you farted on the chicken.
2: Yeah, I mean, it's just a harmless prank, right?
1: I mean, maybe if you farted on the chicken after they fried it up, there could still be something on there that survives.
2: Fecal matter.
1: I don't know if anything survives that hot oil, though.
2: God, I hope nothing does.
4: And he's wearing clothes while he farts. It's not.
2: Yeah, guys, what's the big deal?
4: It's not open air.
2: Well, that's what's going on, Woody.
1: All right, thank you very much, Gina Grad.
2: You got it.
1: Quick break. More Woody Show next. Hang on.
0: Never goes away. My brain is ruined. The Woody Show.
1: Back in a few.
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1: Hey. Mm-hmm.
0: Funny seeing you here, but we appreciate that you are here, giving us some of your time today. Phones are open, 877-44-WOODY. You can send us a text. You can check in. Do that. Over to 22987. And Menace, I know this is something you're going to be interested in. The annual rankings of the world's safest countries to visit.
2: Ooh, okay.
0: Is out.
2: All right.
0: These rankings, they're based on factors like traveler surveys, data from the Global Peace Index.
3: Oh, right. I like them.
0: And some data from the Safety Index, whatever the F that is.
2: All right.
0: So the 10 safest countries to visit this year are, any guesses, Menace? See how many he can knock off the list.
2: Wow, because I rapidly changed. I mean, some of the safest places were Dubai and then Monaco.
0: What? United Arab Emirates is at number 7 on the list.
2: Yeah. Oh,
0: so that's there. What's the other one?
2: Monaco had that bombing just recently, and that was a super safe place to go.
0: Okay.
2: Where else would be?
1: Iceland's got to be on there.
0: Iceland's at number 4, Gina Graham.
2: Yeah. I'm sure like Antarctica or something.
3: Is Canada on there?
0: Yeah. Canada's at number 5. I was surprised to see United Arab Emirates on
2: the
0: list.
2: No, yeah, I don't know why. That's always that place where like
3: you can leave your money on the car
2: and no one's going to rob you.
0: I just associate that entire region as danger.
1: With conflict.
0: <Me too. laughs> In conflict.
1: Yeah. Right.
0: Yeah, because I feel like, you know, it's like.
1: Now you can, it is.
2: The AUE. It's right. Super safe.
3: UAE.
0: All right, what else?
3: How about Fiji?
0: Fiji is not on the top 10. Netherlands is number 1.
1: Oh. Nice.
0: How's your pie? Australia at number 2.
2: Sweet.
3: Huh.
0: Not to be confused with number 3, Austria.
3: Austria.
1: Oh, okay.
0: That's at number 3. Number 4 is Iceland. Number 5 was Canada. Number 6 is New Zealand.
3: Uh-huh.
0: Mm-hmm. Number 7, United Arab Emirates. Number 8 is Switzerland.
3: Oh, yeah.
0: Number 9. I'm surprised it's this far down the list. We hear such great things about Japan.
1: Oh.
0: But it's below all those other countries.
1: Wow.
0: At number 9. And then number 10 is Ireland.
1: Oh.

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1: The Woody Show.
2: All right, welcome back. On the text, somebody says, "Hoy, Woody Show."
3: Hoy.
2: Let me preface this with me love. I've been a loyal listener since 2015. I don't know if I missed it because I just woke up, but I did notice that the last 2 days there's been no mention of what has arguably been the biggest headline over the weekend, Jane Doe versus Cornell. There have been updates since the story broke every day. I'm just interested on everyone's thoughts on it. Is this story off limits? I would like to just say for the record, there's all that. There's always that conspiracy theory.
4: Oh, yeah.
2: You know, when it says like, I know that everybody has been told not to. I don't think I've ever had like a news story. Mm-hmm. There's been like inter-office personal, mm-hmm. Situations going on with different employees, different things, that mm-hmm. they say we're not allowed to comment on whatever. Okay, sure. Fine. But there's never been a topic or a news story ever in my 30 plus year career of doing this where the bosses have said you're not allowed to discuss this.
4: Right. Yeah.
2: Yeah. You could choose not to for whatever reason. Now, in this particular case, I'm familiar with it, meaning that I know it's a story, but I really don't know.
5: I don't know the details.
2: Anything about it.
4: There's
2: a lot
4: of details coming in fast.
2: I don't have an opinion on it because I really don't understand the story, and it's because I haven't read anything about the story. Mm. I see things pop up here and there. I don't know. Mm. I don't know about it. So, but yeah, nobody said, oh, you can't talk about it. Now, here's something like from a self-regulatory position. I know like if it's a Friday and there's a big story about rape.
4: Like, come on.
2: Like that one, that one we go, all right, you know what? Maybe that.
4: That's a vibe situation.
2: We'll see if that's still around on Monday.
4: Yeah.
5: Mm-hmm.
2: Yeah. Like if we were like ABC News Radio or something like that, then maybe that would be different. Right. But
4: like you don't know enough about it to form an opinion.
2: I don't. Now, one story I did see something about, and so I can't give you any kind of thought or opinion on it because I don't really have one.
5: Mm-hmm.
2: I don't have one. I mean I can look it up and maybe hit you back. I don't know. But the one I do have plenty of stuff to say about is, man, I like how there's two different types of prison, right?
4: Oh, can't wait to hear this.
5: Oh, like the white collar one, one.
2: Not even that. But I mean,
5: tennis court.
4: The Thunderdome one.
5: The tennis court one.
2: I'm thinking how it's just different, right? Like, because

0: sometimes, like we hear, oh, you're going to go to jail for XYZ. And people mm-hmm. think, oh, jail, like when you were a kid, bread and water.
1: Yep.
0: Yeah. And you're in a concrete cell mm-hmm. and it's a metal no bed. With
1: They're yeah. hitting the baton in between the bars.
0: Right.
2: You're taking your yeah. tin cup
1: yeah,
2: and hitting
1: the tin
2: them.
1: Cup.
0: But then you hear about people who are in some of these jails and they're living pretty good.
3: They're having yeah. the best time.
0: Considering you're in jail.
1: Yeah.
0: Like
1: mm-hmm.
0: it's not like outside and you're, you know, going to the beach every weekend and, you know, things like mm-hmm. that, going out to dinner with your friends.
3: They have iPads with movies
4: but,
3: and all
4: yeah, they're making
3: stuff.
4: Videos yeah. for dating sites.
0: So your friend Diddy, did you see all this?
5: I oh. did. I saw okay. the headlines, yeah.
0: So Diddy, who's in jail, mm-hmm. guy's staying busy there, man. His mm-hmm. federal release date got moved up again.
1: Lucky.
0: So now it's January 21st of 2028. That's the earliest it's been. And this is the first of all. He's at Fort Dix. First of all, Dix
1: right.
0: in New Jersey. He's got that 50-month sentence, right?
4: Mm-hmm.
0: TMZ got some info from the inside. And Diddy's life in prison is pretty great. He's getting massages.
1: Mm-hmm, I bet.
0: He's got, and I saw the video of it. He's got a contraband cell phone, but he's not even hiding it. He's not like,
3: yeah, he's just out walking around.
0: Yeah, like some guy was over there, like walking him through something. You could tell he's trying to figure out how to do something on his phone.
4: Oh my yeah. God.
0: And it's
4: who
0: just.
4: Who is giving him massages?
0: And my other question is, who had the phone to videotape Diddy on his phone?
4: Right.
3: Yeah.
1: It wasn't a POV shot.
0: And he's using this cell phone, according to the report, to look at nude photos of an ex.
1: Sure.
3: Oh, sweet.
0: He's got inmates making his bed, doing his laundry, yeah. cooking him curry chicken. Yeah. Where's that come from?
1: Yum.
4: Lucky.
0: Pizza, uh-huh. empanadas.
3: Nice.
0: Hennessy he's got. The wow. guards are bringing him Hennessy,
1: of
0: apparently.
1: Yeah.
3: Booze?
1: They're star efforts.
0: This is according to the TMZ report.
4: Oh, uh-huh. my God.
0: His rep says he continues to serve his sentence within the rules.
1: Okay.
0: Getting out for early good behavior while living mm-hmm. like that, that's got to be nice.
3: Well, Mike Tyson, he said that he was sleeping with all the female guards and like they're letting him out of his cell and walking around the prison. And mm-hmm. I mean, like you were famous. It's kind of like when Pablo Escobar, when the government finally came down and like, look, you got to go to jail. He built his own jail.
0: Yep. It reminds me of, remember in Goodfellas?
4: I love that.
1: When they're like, making dinner, a family dinner, you got to slice the garlic like, real thin.
0: Yeah. Yeah.
4: They're bringing in
1: so
4: lobsters.
1: It just dissolves.
0: Yeah. That's your boy Diddy.
1: Yeah, your boy.
0: So don't
1: Mine,
0: feel too
1: yes.
0: don't feel too bad for him, Sammy. Sammy's been on that whole free Diddy thing since the beginning.
1: And not yeah, to be Seabass, like but me. Because you know how much I love talking about prisons and true crime. Actually, the difference between jail and prison, which nobody ever really thinks about, they're not the same.
4: Right.
1: Jail is where you go before your trial.
4: Yep.
1: And then you get sentenced to prison.
0: Okay, well, he's
1: fun
0: in
1: fact.
0: Prison.
1: Yeah. It's a little fun fact.
0: Yeah, so he's in prison.
1: Oh, yeah, he's
4: in
1: major
4: in
1: federal prison.
4: Prison.
1: Yeah.
4: Mm-hmm.
0: Yeah.
4: Oh, my God. I wonder who's giving him massages. Are they bringing in somebody?
1: Oh, I'm sure they're cellies.
5: Yeah. yeah. I'm sure yeah. he's promising them so many things.
1: Well, and but just to be, you know, your day-to-day life in prison, I don't think changes much. And then you get a celebrity and you're like, oh, this is interesting.
0: Yeah.
1: I'll give him
0: like
1: a rundown.
0: You're the guy, I don't know, are you the guard who, I don't want to say greases Diddy?
1: Yeah. He loves
0: yeah.
1: that.
0: With all that oil.
1: Yeah.
3: But are you getting anything out of that?
0: Or right.
3: Are you
0: is it under the hope, like, when he does get out, that like, he'll somehow remember you and
5: but he
0: hook
5: could
0: you,
5: still
0: you
5: be,
0: favor, yeah, hook you up. Or
5: he could be wiring them money now, right?
1: Oh, sure.
3: Yeah, he totally could.
1: Through, you know, business partners.
5: Mm-hmm. Yeah.
0: It's like the dude who took the fall for Otani. He's going to live like a king eventually, you know?
3: Well, didn't like, okay, speaking of Mike Tyson, Don King, his manager, wasn't there like a famous thing where he was on trial for something and then he got acquitted and then he took the whole jury like on a
0: tropical vacation.
5: Yeah.
0: I don't know. But like how my question is, okay, so people smuggle things in. I understand that. Yeah. But everything seems to be so just out in the open.
3: Another
4: not even remotely hiding it.
0: Mm-hmm. Yeah.
1: Yeah. Menace, he took them all to the Bahamas.
3: Yeah.
0: Is that right?
1: Yeah, jury?
3: Don King. Yeah. Shout out Don King.
1: All expenses
0: Shout out Don King.
1: Vacation to
3: That's how you do it, Don.
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1: It is the Woody Show.
2: Yeah.
0: Yep. Woody, Greg, hey. Menace, Gina.
2: Yeah.
0: The phones, they're open. 877-44-WOODY is the number to call. You can send us a text over to 22987. How about some normal on the numbers? You know, people looking to save money, so more and more people are thrift shopping, which seems to have been a thing for a while now.
3: I mean, decades.
0: Not even since this most recent financial crisis. It seems like for the past 15, 20 years almost.
3: Right, and it's getting more expensive because it's popular.
0: Yeah, I mean, Macklemore even did a song about it, you guys.
3: I know.
2: Huge hit.
0: Popping tags, you know.
2: Thank you.
0: 52% of people are worried about their finances. 66% are thrifting on a regular basis. Now, Greg, are you a thrifter? I know you're an antiquer, which to me, it's kind of the same
2: thing.
4: Yeah, and antiquing, like you're about, I think you're about to say, Greg, it's not cheap.
3: Oh my God. Yeah. The most recent antique store I went into, it was outrageously expensive. You might as well be going to like, restoration hardware.
0: Here's the thing. I equate them because it's old crap.
3: Yeah. Old crap.
0: Right?
2: Old used old crap.
0: But when you sell it under the umbrella of antique, it automatically means that you could charge more for it. Much like it's just a belt, but because it's got Gucci, you could charge way more for it.
3: Vintage.
0: 17% of people are thrifting at least once a week. 22% do their secondhand shopping online. 28% thrift looking for collectibles that somebody may have gotten rid of, like not knowing what they were, you know.
2: I like that.
0: You've heard of that before.
3: People find that at thrift stores.
0: 30% do like treasure hunting, right?
2: Yeah.
0: 30% do it because they just enjoy the whole vibe of the thrift store.
3: Yeah.
0: The survey also asking people what they shop for the most when they're thrifting. 71% clothes, and then from there it's decor. So, Greg, that's where you get all your really good decor.
2: Yeah, your decor. Yeah.
3: I would never buy clothes there, though.
2: I don't love it either.
3: I don't like
2: even
3: that.
2: Like in high school and college when everyone was doing it, it wasn't really my thing.
3: No.
0: Books, followed by home goods. What's the difference between, I'm going to you, Greg, the difference between decor and home goods?
3: That's a good question. I guess home goods, I'm guessing, would be pots, pans, stuff you could use, like utilitarian stuff.
0: That makes sense. Yeah. And then decor, decoration. Okay. Mm-hmm. Shoes, next on the list. Collectibles. And then furniture is on the list. 26% saying that's what they thrift for. I mean, I guess if you just need like a couch the kids can beat up on, like you're not going to buy anything new and expensive because you got young kids. They're going to be spilling their
3: or random
0: crap
3: table
0: all over.
3: Or something like
2: also,
3: that.
2: Also, if you're really worried about money, you don't have to go thrifting twice a week. Just stop.
0: Well, not twice a week. I'm saying, but if you're going to go to the thrift store to get something, there are situations
2: Absolutely.
0: Sure.
4: I'm always looking for this one camera.

0: their price, and they actually put video on audio cassette.
1: Yeah.
0: And my buddy really wanted one, so I found one for him, but now I'm
2: keep hunting.
1: 877-44-WOODING. It doesn't get any more bootleg and discounts than this. Mm-hmm. It is the Wood.

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1: One of the stories that Gina Grad had for us in the trending news headlines was the Popeyes employee who farted on the raw chicken, got fired. You know,
2: can't do that. Post about
1: I'm pretty
2: it.
1: Sure that's, you know, against company policy.
2: Yeah.
1: And then somebody on a text just sending over like, man, people should fart on that guy from Popeyes. What the F is wrong with people? Like, everybody's lost their mind. You're not wrong. Like, I don't know what's going on with people, but... And I don't know if it's for, you know, social media clout or attention or...
3: Yeah,
1: is that what this guy, the Popeyes guy, did it for?
2: But, like, that's what you want to be known for?
3: Or, no.
2: Like,
3: just look how funny I am.
2: Yeah.
1: It's just, it's madness out there, guys. Yeah. You got to be careful.
3: People are thirsty, dude.
1: Crazy people. There was a story. This 10-year-old kid, this is in Tennessee, I think, gets into an argument with his mom, right? And they're driving in the car. The mom has to go inside the school, the kid's school, to go drop off some paperwork. And she came back out and the car is gone. The kid, the 10-year-old, stole the car.
4: Badass.
5: Cool.
1: That's cool.
5: Yeah.
3: Fun.
4: It's not cool, but it's
3: humorous.
4: As
3: long as he didn't kill anybody.
1: I mean, I did dumb stuff as a kid. You know what I mean? But I would have been afraid to even have the idea, knowing the ass kicking that would have been. Like, because what are you going to do? You're going to go on the run forever?
2: Yeah.
3: Yeah.
1: So he drove it home.
2: Oh, that'll show her.
1: Yeah.
4: Successfully.
1: Cops get to the house. This story gets good. Cops get to the house. They knock on the door. Dad answers the door. And he's confused as to how his son had come home by himself.
2: I get it.
4: Yeah.
1: I mean, the kid is too young, right? So they didn't arrest him. But they did arrest the dad.
2: What?
4: The dad? That's not fair. What'd
2: he do?
1: On account of they ran his name and they figured out that he had a warrant for theft and wire fraud.
2: Oh, it's in the blood.
1: Everybody's lost their mind.
2: It's in the blood.
1: Like, what is going on? Yeah,
3: like father, like son. Yeah. But I'm with you, Woody. Like, back in the day, you'd be so afraid of anything. Nothing like that. But, like, these
1: days...
3: Well,
1: it's not anything. We did plenty of stuff.
3: Yeah, yeah, but...
1: But there was a calculation.
3: Of, risk.
1: Right.
3: But the thing is, like, nowadays, like, at what age do they find out at the playground, hey, your parents really can't do anything to you?
1: I, very early on with my kids, would say, look, man, you don't want any of...
2: Yeah, you don't want the smoke.
1: You don't want any of the smoke that you are attracting.
2: Yeah.
1: And blah, blah, blah. Like, I will kick your ass. You know? Well, I'll just call. I'm like, great. I said, you know what? That even solves my problem. Because you know what's going to happen? They'll come in. They're going to take you out of here. You don't bring all your stuff.
2: Oh, yeah.
1: You go live with some other random family. You're out of my hair.
2: You grab a trash bag. Yeah, you put some clothes in it.
1: It's not like they're like you are the ones who are going to go live somewhere else.
2: Correct. Like, yes.
1: And then you're out. Like, then I don't have to deal with this anymore.
2: That's
1: so,
2: right.
1: Please.

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3: It's the

0: Today's Redneck News is from Florida, where this 50-year-old broad at the Royal Country Mobile Home Park was beefing with her neighbor.
1: Aw.
0: She thought the neighbor lady was having an affair with her husband.
2: Uh-oh.
0: And she wanted to give that neighbor a piece of her mind.
1: Scandal.
0: So she went over to the other chick's trailer and she started banging on the door. When the door opened, she starts yelling and screaming about the woman stealing her man. Mm-hmm. Things escalate, and at some point, the one woman got so mad that she forced her way into the trailer and she threw the contents of a bucket that she had brought with her.
1: All right.
0: The contents of that bucket turned out to be her own poop.
2: No!
0: Caca. And she threw it into the homewrecker's face.
2: Hi.
0: So the cops, they were called, of course. They arrested the poop thrower for burglary. I'm not sure what she took. I guess for barging in.
1: Yeah.
2: Maybe.
0: Is that considered, is that technically burglary? Like, for you?
2: Good question.
0: Or do you have to steal something?
1: I think burglary is one of those weird definitions where it's not necessarily...
0: Because she forced her way into the trailer, so
3: yeah,
0: that would be
3: entering.
1: So it's just the illegal entry,
0: and then the throwing the poop into the face. That's the battery part that she got charged with.
2: AI says you can commit a burglary without stealing anything.
0: Oh yeah,
2: yeah.
0: Well, no word, and if there was an actual affair going on, but really just a crappy situation altogether, guys. So there it is. That is from Florida, where a woman in a trailer park throws a bucket of her own poop in the face of the neighbor lady who she believes was trying to steal her husband.
2: Oh, that'll show her.
0: And that is today's Redneck News. I tell you what, this button doesn't work much anymore.
1: Oh, no.
3: It's burnt.
0: It sticks. Look, I'm hitting it. Look. There it goes.
2: Give it 45 seconds.
1: Yeah. I just like how she's fighting for the man that is willing to stay with the woman who's pooping in a bucket.
2: Yeah.
0: All right, we're going to take a quick break. We got some more Woody Show for you next. Hang on.
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0: today's redneck news is from Florida, where this 50-year-old broad at the Royal Country Mobile Home Park was beefing with her neighbor.
1: Aw.
0: She thought the neighbor lady was having an affair with her husband.
2: Uh-oh.
0: And she wanted to give that neighbor a piece of her mind.
1: Scandal.
0: So she went over to the other chick's trailer, and she started banging on the door. When the door opened, she starts yelling and screaming about the woman stealing her man. Mm-hmm. Things escalate, and at some point, the one woman got so mad that she forced her way into the trailer, and she threw the contents of a bucket that she had brought with her.
1: All right.
0: The contents of that bucket turned out to be her own poop.
2: No!
0: Caca. And she threw it into the home wrecker's face. So the cops, they were called, of course. They arrested the poop thrower for burglary. I'm not sure what she took. I guess for barging in.
1: Yeah.
2: Maybe.
0: Is that considered, is that technically burglary? Like,
2: good question.
0: Or do you have to steal something?
1: I think burglary is one of those weird definitions where it's not necessarily...
0: Because she forced her way into the trailer, so
3: yeah,
0: that would be entering.
1: So it's just the illegal entry,
0: and then the throwing the burgling poop into the face. That's the battery part that she got charged with.
2: AI says you can commit a burglary without stealing anything.
0: Oh yeah,
2: yeah.
0: Well, no word, and if there's an actual affair going on, but really just a crappy situation altogether, guys.
2: Getting.
0: So there it is. That is from Florida, where a woman in a trailer park throws a bucket of her own poop in the face of the neighbor lady who she believes was trying to steal her husband.
2: Oh, that'll show her.
0: And that is today's Redneck News. I tell you what, this button doesn't work much anymore.
1: Oh, no.
3: It's burnt.
0: It sticks. Look, I'm hitting it. Look.
2: Give it.
0: There it goes.
2: Give it 45 seconds.
1: Yeah. I just like how she's fighting for the man that is willing to stay with the woman who's pooping in a bucket.
2: Yeah.
0: All right, we're going to take a quick break. We got some more Woody Show for you next. Hang on.
4: All good. 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The Woody Show. It's the

0: today's redneck news is from Florida, where this 50-year-old broad at the Royal Country Mobile Home Park was beefing with her neighbor.
1: Aw.
0: She thought the neighbor lady was having an affair with her husband.
2: Uh-oh.
0: And she wanted to give that neighbor a piece of her mind.
1: Scandal.
0: So she went over to the other chick's trailer and she started banging on the door. When the door opened, she starts yelling and screaming about the woman stealing her man. Mm-hmm. Things escalate, and at some point, the one woman got so mad that she forced her way into the trailer, and she threw the contents of a bucket that she had brought with her.
1: All right.
0: The contents of that bucket turned out to be her own poop.
2: No!
1: Caca.
0: And she threw it into the homewrecker's face.
2: Hot.
0: So the cops, they were called, of course. They arrested the poop thrower for burglary. I'm not sure what she took. I guess for barging in?
1: Yeah. Maybe.
0: Is that considered, is that technically burglary? Like, for you?
2: Good question.
0: Or do you have to steal something?
1: I don't think. I think burglary is one of those weird definitions where it's not necessarily.
0: Because she forced her way into the trailer, so
3: yeah,
0: that,
3: so
0: like, that would be
3: entering.
1: So it's just the illegal entry,
0: and then the throwing the burgling. Poop into the face. That's the battery part that she got charged with.
2: AI says you can commit a burglary without stealing anything.
0: Oh yeah,
2: yeah.
0: Well, no word, and if there was an actual affair going on, but really just a crappy situation altogether, guys.
2: Getting.
0: So there it is. That is from Florida. Where a woman in a trailer park throws a bucket of her own poop in the face of the neighbor lady who she believes was trying to steal her husband.
2: Oh, that'll show her.
0: And that is today's Redneck News!
1: Yeah.
0: I tell you what, this button doesn't work much anymore.
1: Oh, no.
3: It's burnt.
0: It sticks. Like, look, I'm hitting it. Yep. Look. There it goes.
2: Give it 45 seconds.
1: Yeah. I just like how she's fighting for the man that is willing to stay with a woman who's pooping in a bucket.
2: Yeah.
0: All right, we're going to take a quick break. We got some more Woody Show for you next. Hang on.
4: 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The Woody Show.

0: today's redneck news is from Florida, where this 50-year-old broad at the Royal Country Mobile Home Park was beefing with her neighbor.
1: Aw.
0: She thought the neighbor lady was having an affair with her husband.
2: Uh-oh.
0: And she wanted to give that neighbor a piece of her mind.
1: Scandal.
0: So she went over to the other chick's trailer and she started banging on the door. When the door opened, she starts yelling and screaming about the woman stealing her man. Mm-hmm. Things escalate, and at some point, the one woman got so mad that she forced her way into the trailer, and she threw the contents of a bucket that she had brought with her.
1: All right.
0: The contents of that bucket turned out to be her own poop.
2: No!
1: Caca.
0: And she threw it into the homewrecker's face.
2: Hot.
0: So the cops, they were called, of course. They arrested the poop thrower for burglary. I'm not sure what she took. I guess for barging in?
1: Yeah. Maybe.
0: Is that considered, is that technically burglary? Like, for you?
2: Good question.
0: Or do you have to steal something?
1: I don't think. I think burglary is one of those weird definitions where it's not necessarily.
0: Because she forced her way into the trailer, so
3: yeah,
0: that,
3: so
0: like, that would be
3: entering.
1: So it's just the illegal entry,
0: and then the throwing the burgling. Poop into the face. That's the battery part that she got charged with.
2: AI says you can commit a burglary without stealing anything.
0: Oh yeah,
2: yeah.
0: Well, no word, and if there was an actual affair going on, but really just a crappy situation altogether, guys. Getting
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1: Right. Yeah.
0: That is indeed true. I'm Woody. That's Greg Goring.
2: Hi.
0: We got Menace, Gina Grad.
1: Hi.
0: We got the phones open. 877-44-WOODY. 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
1: All right, is it worth an ish? I've been looking forward to trying this out, too. Things just been busy. But, first I had to order it. I had to figure out what it was. Yeah. There was an Instagram video, and I'm like, man, if this works, that's so great. I saw this Instagram video where this dude sprayed this stuff. He was clearly at a professional dry cleaning establishment, yeah. And he sprayed on three little oil drop stains, olive oil type stains, yeah, that you would get on the front of, yeah, your shirt. The worst, right? And just sprayed it on there, and then a few seconds later took a high pressure air hose and just, and it was gone. I'm like,
2: damn,
1: what? Remember that guy? Like, what? Yeah. No way. Yeah. You see that guy on Instagram?
2: Yeah.
1: I screenshot, I zoomed in, tried to get the name of the stuff, because it wasn't an advertisement for the stuff. He was just showing him removing these stains. Found out what it was, ordered some on Amazon, and it was expensive. It was like
3: 30 bucks?
1: 27 bucks or something like that. It's
4: probably lasts for years, right?
1: Albachem. Mm-hmm. And see, look, I brought it in my briefcase
3: today. Oh, yeah, your fancy briefcase.
4: official bag.
1: I bought 500 of these bags.
3: Literally.
1: That was the smallest quantity you can buy them in. yeah, Albachem is the name of the brand, and it says PSR2 Spot Lifter. Does not contain blah, blah, blah, blah. Removes grease and oil stains. 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Great for all fabrics. Here's what it looks like. I'm showing the camera. I'm showing everybody here. Mm-hmm. And it sounds like a spray paint can when you shake it.
3: There's something really happening in there.
1: It's got like the marble or whatever the hell they have in there.
4: Yeah,
1: whatever. Now, I should probably read. 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
3: Oh, so you're not supposed to get up on it. It's 8 to 10 inches.
1: Allow to dry thoroughly until white powder forms. 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All right.
3: So you have to blow on
1: Not designed for water and acid-based stains.
3: Okay.

0: Okay.
1: Okay.
2: So oil only.
3: So it wouldn't work on wine.
1: Great for removing rings and circles left by liquid spot removers.
2: Oh.
1: Oh, yeah. Like if the liquid spot, like you spray it on there and it has like a...
2: The spatter.
1: Yeah. Because then even when you wash it, maybe the stuff's there, but it has that like...
3: like a ring around it almost.
1: Yeah. Right. Yeah. Because I've tried other things. People have said, I'm the queen of getting out grease stains. Newer product I use is the OxyClean Max Force, Sammy.
2: Yes.
1: Which is what Sammy recommended. I did get that. And that's good for a lot of stuff. It's a blue and red wrapper. And this person says, I leave it on for 10 to 15 minutes before I wash, and it works very well. This other person, which I have not tried this, they say on the text, they use baby powder, and they sprinkle it on the stain. You rub it in a bit. You let it sit overnight, and then you just wash it just in the regular wash the next day.
2: I think this is like the chemical weapon version of that.
1: And right? The grease stain's gone. Yeah. So, I took a perfectly good T-shirt yesterday. And my wife made something greasy for dinner that had some greasy ground beef in it. And so I intentionally dropped it. I intentionally dropped it right there.
2: Oh, that's a big old stain. That shirt's ruined. Yeah.
1: And this is exactly what I would do in real life.
4: Yeah. Looks like a doo-doo stain.
1: Right. Well, yeah, it had some kind of like sauce in it. You know what? There was actually, I think there was like some kind of like tomato sauce too.
4: Okay.
1: Right. Okay. So here, we'll give it a shot. Okay.
4: All right.
2: Yeah. That's all we can do.
4: Okay.
3: Now it says to hold the can upright, which I don't know. How are you going to do that if the shirt's lying down? Okay,
4: I mean, need ventilation?
2: Do you want me to hold the shirt up?
1: No. Don't hold it. Don't hold it up. Because the guy was not holding it straight up.
2: No, he wasn't.
1: Oh, you know what else I brought in? Because we don't have like a big air hose, but I did have the engineering department bring some of that like
2: some duster?
1: Keyboard cleaner.
2: Yeah. Nice. Yeah. I was wondering how we were going to do that.
1: People huff this stuff together.
3: Yeah, you love that stuff.
2: That's great.
3: All right. This is going to be exciting.
1: Let's see if it works.
3: All right.
2: So here we go. Right. Spraying it on the stain. A generous amount.
1: All right. Now we just have to leave it.
4: It goes to powder, right?
2: Yeah, you have to let it.
1: Yeah. I can see it's form. Can you see it forming the powder?
2: Oh.
1: Like, see on the top? Look at
2: is
1: that.
2: Is that what that is?
1: Yeah.
4: Yeah. It looks like
1: it's, no. It's getting more and more. You know what it reminds me of, Greg? You know, in Christmas time, Sammy?
5: Uh-huh.
1: You can spray it on windows
2: the
1: and it's
2: flocking.
1: Supposed to.
2: It's the snow.
1: Flocking.
2: Yeah. Fake snow.
1: Yeah, it's supposed to look like, yeah.
2: Yeah.
3: Like when you flock a Christmas tree.
5: Right. If you spray it on a Christmas tree, that's flocking. Yeah.
3: It does look like that.
2: All right, now you're going to dust it off?
1: Well, I think I should leave it because it's not...
3: Not thoroughly dry.
2: But I thought the compressor is to dry it, too. Like, isn't it a sort of a twofer?
1: No, I think that's to brush it away.
2: Oh.
1: It says, allow to dry faster. Thoroughly until white powder forms.
2: Let's see how long it takes to dry.
3: All right, and then it's definitely formed.
5: On the outside, it's formed. Is it formed where the stain itself is?
4: I don't think it would remove it that fast.
1: Yeah. I'm gonna I'm gonna leave it for another like minute or so. I tell you what, let's take the break.
2: Mm-hmm. Okay.
1: Mm-hmm. And then when we come back, it should be perfectly good to go. And then I'll use the.
4: All right.
1: We'll take the break. We'll see if it works. Next on the Woody Show.
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3: Menace.
4: Yes.
3: Question on the text. What is the name of the app that you use when you have to hire somebody to do something like one time?
4: That'd be AirTasker.
3: AirTasker.
4: AirTasker. I'll put that on the recommendations on our page. But AirTasker is great. I mean, like, literally for anything, like getting
3: like a one-off thing.
4: Or, yeah, TV mounted, your car cleaned, your house cleaned, somebody to do your grass, like whatever you want. Yeah. I had things.
3: Most things, not whatever.
4: But no, I
3: sure,
4: like.
3: There's a couple of restrictions.
5: It sounds like all the stuff my wife makes me do every weekend.
6: Yeah. You don't have to do it.
4: Yeah, but I had somebody deliver something from Arizona.
3: Yeah.
4: In like one day. It's crazy.
3: Wow. Another good recommendation. Somebody said the Better Goods pizza from Walmart. That was an awesome recommendation.
4: Yeah. Oh, true.
6: Thank
3: and that
6: you,
3: we got to give
6: DeMuro.
3: We got to give Rich DeMuro, Rich on Tech.
5: Credit
3: for that one. All
5: not
3: right, so to see if this stuff actually works, saw the video on Instagram. You know, there were some oil spots on like a shirt. And this person in the video just sprayed this stuff, had this blue and white can on this stuff, and then had a high-pressure air hose, and they're gone. It was like magic. I was like, dude, what the hell is that stuff? I found it. It's called Albachem, A-L-B-A-C-H-E-M, PSR2 Spot Lifter. It comes in an aerosol can, and I grabbed a perfectly good shirt, and I took some of the ground beef that my wife was using for dinner last night and intentionally dropped it on the shirt. Brought it in this morning, and we sprayed some of the stuff on there, and we're going to see if it gets the oil out. Now, you're supposed to spray the stuff on there, and kind of like putting sawdust on puke, like you see janitors do.
6: Yeah.
3: And it absorbs all the moisture, and then just has it so you can sweep it up. It's the same kind of idea. I sprayed it on the oil, and look at that. I'm glad we gave it some time.
6: Yeah, it looks totally different.
3: Yeah, it says the directions. It says, blah, blah, blah, blah, shake well before using, hold upright, blah, blah, blah. Allow it to dry thoroughly until the white powder forms. Brush off, reapply for difficult stains. We'll see how it does.
5: Now, I hope your air duster there is powerful enough.
6: Yeah, I think it's just dust. It should work.
3: Yeah, we'll see. I mean, you know, it's better than what I was going to do, which was
6: blow on it
3: and then brush it with my hand.
6: Oh my God, this is so exciting.
3: Will it work?
6: The moment of truth.
3: Let's find out.
6: Here we go.
5: That's pretty strong.
3: It's not really.
6: Oh.
5: Maybe wipe it?
7: Blow on it?
3: Hold on.
7: Kiss it?
6: He's reloading his duster.
3: It? What is wrong?
6: Flip it, rub it down. Oh no.
3: Oh, it says open.
7: Flip it and reverse it. A little harder.
3: It's like here's.
6: Can you brush it with your hand?
5: Here's, brush it.
3: Yeah, because here's the thing. It's stuck on. Let
5: me get something. The powder kind of.
7: Well, take the shirt and it's like beat it.
3: Well, yeah, but here's the thing. I don't. You can tell it's kind of caked on there.
5: Yeah.
4: Oh, okay.
5: You need like an actual brush.
6: Oh, yeah. Yeah, we need like a boar's head brush.
5: Yeah. Oh, you have a paintbrush in here, don't you?
6: Oh.
3: Yeah.
6: Oh.
3: Honestly, I don't know what this stuff is in this can. So.
7: Oh. All right. It's kind of caked on there now.
6: Yeah.
5: See, now you have like
3: now
5: a
3: it's
5: white,
3: caked on there.
6: But maybe once you wash it, that comes out.
5: I can kind of see the stain underneath.
7: Yeah,
5: it.
7: I can kind of see the doo-doo still there.
6: Wait, what's wrong with the paintbrush? We need something with bristles.
5: Yeah, you need something with an actual brush.
7: Yeah, because you're like rubbing it in there.
6: Wait. I think it's helping actually.
3: Well, now it's fabric on. I think it was just caked on.
6: Yeah.
3: There,
7: so,
3: you know.
7: All right. Yeah, something softer.
3: Yeah,
5: like Gina's hair.
6: Yeah, Gina's hair.
7: Yeah,
6: let's see.
3: I can't say that it worked.
6: Oh no! Bummer.
3: You know what? I wonder if I take it down and I try to rinse it out.
6: Yeah.
7: Yeah. Maybe.
6: Or maybe we do need like a compression hose.
8: Yeah. Maybe it's just a tougher stain, so we need to try again.
3: All right. Well. To be determined. I'll let you. You know, I'll take the shirt home.
5: Wash it.
3: I'll wash it and see if that actually did the trick.
6: Yeah,
5: I still think you should try your dusting paintbrush.
6: Yeah, why won't you?
3: Because it's a very soft brush.
5: Oh,
7: it's nice.
3: There's no stiff
6: bristles.
3: Yeah, it was like a stiff bristle on a t-shirt might like start making it fray or pill or whatever.
6: True.
7: Sad.
3: Man,
5: it really does.
3: I feel so blue balled.
5: Yeah,
6: I get it.
3: I was so excited for that stuff.
8: We all
0: they're not. Hey, they're not all tens, bro. Every once in a while, you got to take.
3: That's
0: a three.
3: True. That's why we. Is it worth an ish? That's why it's a question. Is it worth an ish? Quick break. More Woody Show next. Hang on.
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3: All right, so Freak of the Week. And this is an annual tradition. Seabass goes on a pilgrimage to San Francisco for the Folsom Street Fair. Now, for people who are not familiar with the Folsom Street Fair, how would you describe it, Seabass?
4: Oh, it's several thousand people joining on a main city street in San Francisco to have gay sex.
5: Oh, awesome.
6: Out in the open.
4: Out in the open. Again, this is, I cannot stress how much this is on a city street for about a dozen blocks, and there are naked men and women everywhere committing sexual acts. That is exactly what's happening.
5: Jealous.
7: And he's not lying.
4: I walked up this year, and this guy was kind of leaning up against a light pole, his back to me, and he had one hand vigorously, you know, moving, which is very common.
6: Yeah.
4: A lot of guys will just kind of sit and present and, you know, touch and tug. As I'm walking by him, I notice, oh, he's completing. And it was, I've seen this a dozen times. I was like, oh, come on, dude.
3: Now, here's what you don't want to do. You don't want to Google this while you're at work or in any kind of place where your search history or what you've been looking at online could get you in trouble.
4: And I say this every year.
3: It is that over the top.
4: I don't know how, I don't want it to be shut down, but I don't know how this isn't widely looked. I didn't know about it until you guys told me about it. This is the most filthy, depraved, disgusting thing in the world.
3: Yeah, and people go here willingly. They look forward to it every year. This is like
7: a
3: gathering.
7: Planet.
6: Oh, yeah.
4: They have sanctioned permits. Yeah. They get donations.
3: Yeah. I mean, it's just right in the middle of the street. There'll be, two guys, doing mouth stuff to each other. And you'll see it in a photograph where there's a cop literally just standing right next to them as it happens. They're doing this to almost dare the cop to do something about it. And they don't because that's just what happens at the Folsom Street Fair.
6: Having never been, is there anything about the fair that's, for lack of a better word, legit? Like, are there vendors?
5: There's trucks. Carnival rides.
7: There's musical Ferris performers. Wheels.
4: The local folks with the hot dog carts roll up.
3: Oh, I would not eat there.
6: And then what percentage?
3: These hot dogs taste like ish.
6: Of people at the Folsom Street Fair would you say are participants versus just spectators?
4: Well, it's
6: 50-50?
4: By participant, it depends on what you mean. Because the participant, you meaning having sex?
6: Yeah, or being naked. Like, are there people just walking around simply
4: I would say it's probably 75-25 people who are in some kind of outfit / participant.
6: Wow.
4: For sure, yeah. A lot of leather. That's kind of San Francisco. If you were to segment off what San Francisco does gay-wise, they do a lot more gay, hardcore leather stuff as opposed to, let's say, New York or L.A.
5: And it looks like just a sea of humanity. It's not like this thing isn't well-attended.
4: It is very... If you have any kind of claustrophobia, even though you're out on an open street, it is shoulder to shoulder and other things to other things at the Folsom Street Fair. It's very crowded, especially
3: I know it's outdoors, but is there a smell?
4: Well, it depends on how close you are to the pool where people, are outdoors. But
3: instead of having an outhouse, there's one guy that sets up every year, and he's got like a kiddie pool, like a baby pool.
4: Mm-hmm. You can take care of your business there. Actually, no, I will say this: it doesn't smell that bad. It's because it's outdoors enough and it's open enough that and you're right up there on the bay, so you got a lot of that ocean breeze coming on.
3: Yeah. So Seabass made his annual pilgrimage there. Seabass talked to some different people, and we're going to use it in the Freak of the Week style, meaning these are all freaks, without saying. You have to decide of all the people that Seabass ran into and is going to highlight in this coverage of the Folsom Street Fair, which one do you think we should actually crown the Freak of the Week? And your votes will determine who that's going to be. We're going to meet those people when we come back from the break here on The Woody Show. You don't want to miss it. Hang on.
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1: Hey.
0: Woody, Greg, yeah. Menace, Gina Grad.
1: Yeah.
0: Phones are open, 877-44-WOODY. 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
2: Ooh.
1: Okay.
0: All right, so I'll tell you a story. You try to guess the excuse this guy gave. A cop in Virginia, he pulls this guy over. He's on a motorcycle who just flew right by the cop.
3: Mm-hmm.
0: He was well over 50 mile an hour over the speed limit.
1: Oh, my God.
0: Okay. When he asked the guy on the motorcycle, hey, man, why are you in such a rush? He broke out the Menace excuse mm-hmm. generator. What was his excuse, Menace? We will start with you.
2: He had to get to a sick family member.
0: All right. How to get home to a sick family member. Gina Grad.
1: So funny. I was going to say rushing to the hospital to see somebody.
0: Hospital. Greg Gorey.
3: I'm going to go with throttle malfunction.
0: Throttle malfunction. Sammy.
4: He was about to run out of gas. So he had to get to the gas station quick.
0: Yeah. Because, you know, when you really step on the gas, it's how you really
3: save
0: fuel.
3: Yeah, yeah.
0: Nope, this is what he said.
5: I was moving a little quick, wasn't I?
6: Yeah, way too quick.
5: I was trying to hit the McDonald's breakfast. I know I was making it.
6: Coming from there here is like 2 minutes.
5: I only have socks on. I was rushing. I woke up late.
6: Nah, I can see you were rushing. 72, it's way too fast.
5: I was going 72.
6: First of all, you know, you ride a bike. I ride bikes. Mm. All right. First thing that's going to fly out of that bike is you. Mm. 72, someone pull in front of you, dude, you're done. All right.
0: Yeah, 72 and a 25.
1: Oh, yeah. He had a good reason, though.
0: And, didn't even have shoes on. He was rushing to make it for McDonald's breakfast in time. You know how that goes. Once they shut that down, it's shut down.
3: Oh, you're screwed.
2: So he was free to go, right?
0: He was given a ticket for reckless driving.
1: I thought he was going to get a police escort.
0: And I'm pretty sure he never made it to McDonald's for that breakfast.
2: Yeah.
0: 877-44-WOODY. Text over to 22987. It is the Woody Show.

0: furnace, so you can't remove it.
1: Oh,
2: that's naughty, naughty.
0: Naughty, naughty.
2: Thank God.
3: Oh, camera attached to that.
2: Thank God I haven't gotten to the point, Greg, where it's like you need this kind of stuff just to even, you know.
4: Just to get off.
2: Just to get excited.
5: How do you even dream it up?
1: Right,
5: you know?
1: So yeah, it's a hook that one end goes in the rear, the other end it kind of follows up your spine.
2: Mm.
1: Now, at the top of that, he has a camera, but you could also harness that, you know, attached to there.
3: Well, if I ever do a walk again, maybe.
5: Yeah, how efficient.
2: Next time you do a 40-mile walk, Menace.
3: Yeah, I can.
5: It makes it hands-free.
2: Get an apparatus like that.
1: Yeah, and so, again, why he... We'll talk about more about why he is indeed a human urinal here.
6: I saw you last year. I couldn't talk to you because you were surrounded by guys.
0: I had at least 100 guys during the day. I can hold 10 liters on each side, and I filled up at least 5 times. I had to go empty them.
6: So for folks who don't know, we're wearing like these maybe thigh-high waders that are attached to the overalls?
0: These are self-made. These are bicycle tire rubbers that just keep it up.
2: Where
5: all
2: so,
5: that work,
1: like fireman suspension.
2: Okay, so once he's once the tanks are full, like when he said empty, where?
6: Let's find out.
2: Oh, okay. We have the answer. Good, because I'm glad you asked that question. Like where?
5: Yeah. What do you do?
3: Where do you just
5: sewer?
2: Yeah. What do you just drop it down the sewer?
6: So instead of the puppy relieving itself, you're being relieved upon.
0: I am, but once they're full, I go find a tree and then I lift up my leg. Oh.
2: The tree's like, damn, what did I do?
4: Yeah, exactly.
5: Thanks a lot.
1: It's 10 liters per leg.
2: Your favorite book, The Giving Tree, Menace.
4: Yeah. Yeah.
2: Like the tree's like, why, sir?
3: That'd be a very different.
2: Why did I?
4: The tree was happy.
2: Yeah. And the tree was watered.
3: Be a different book.
2: Oh, my God.
0: I am, but once they're full, I go find a tree, and then I lift up my leg and relieve myself.
6: It all comes rolling out of your leg.
0: Because.
6: We should always say, ask before relieving oneself, right?
0: Oh, no. Just do it. Everyone, come.
6: Okay, so if we see you out here with your boots on, it's
0: hey, it's free game.
2: Did you ask him what he does for a living?
1: Damn it, that needs to be my follow-up question. Yeah.
3: It's like all right,
2: so this is your weekend life.
3: Yeah.
2: You know, this is what you do in your free time.
4: And Greg.
5: That and make boots.
4: To quote Greg, what his parents must think.
5: Yeah, and hopefully they're no longer of this earth.
2: Yeah.
1: And to talk about the trees, I've talked about in years past where they saran wrap all the trees like outdoor post boxes and things of that nature.
2: Yeah.
1: Because people are just doing these awful things because you really shouldn't be pouring liters upon liters of urine onto trees. It's bad for them. Mm-hmm. But they stopped doing that. And so.
5: But they're so green and environmental.
1: Yeah, exactly.
2: It's bad for them. To pee on, didn't you pee outside recently, Menace?
5: In that volume.
2: Yeah. He was outside letting the dog out. It was the middle of the night, and he just decided to pee while he was out there in his own yard.
3: Yeah.
2: Did you pick a bush or a tree? Or
3: no, just, you know.
2: Right in the yard?
3: Did it
2: burn a spot in the yard like sometimes dog pee does?
4: Yeah.
2: In the
4: rocks. It's acidic.
1: Is human urine as bad as dog urine? We'll find that out later. But that's Pee-wee, a.k.a. the pee in boots.
2: All right, so that's nominee number one for the freak of the week.
1: Next guy. He's a little more subdued. I've seen this guy many times. His name is Mr. Smiles, and he just reclines. I also got a photo of him, so it's for you to enjoy. He sets up a lounge chair.
2: Oh, God. Okay.
4: I got to see this.
2: Oh, my God.
4: Let me see.
2: Here.
4: Oh, my God.
2: God, a spread eagle.
1: It's Wilford Brimley. God.
2: Yeah, Wilford Brimley leaning back on his back in a lounge chair.
1: Got a cowboy hat.
2: What do you think, Greg?
5: Spread eagle.
2: And Greg just put like a Danish in his mouth while looking at this.
5: Starving.
2: How do you do that?
1: Middle-aged man or older even.
3: You just said a guy in a lounge chair, dude.
1: Well, of course.
3: You have to warn.
1: It's the Folsom Street Fair. What do you expect?
3: Sammy's in the room.
5: I didn't know I'd see this.
2: I mean, he did a nice job shaving his sack.
4: Yeah, he did a nice manscaping job.
2: I'm trying to find something nice to say.
1: Mr. Smiles. Here he is.
2: Mr. Smiles.
6: Can you describe how you're set up at Folsom Street Fair?
7: I kick back in a little chair so that I can rest my bones and I'm giving everybody a show.
6: And so people can kind of take a look right at your crotch. It's really nice.
7: Yeah, well, you know, and they don't get a chance to do that most often, so this is the opportunity to do it.
3: Okay, so now that I have a chance to actually look at his face other than his sack, I do recognize that guy.
6: Oh, I believe it.
3: Really? Because I used to live in San Francisco. And this guy would be naked at like any type of festival in the city.
6: I believe
3: I saw him at the Filipino festival.
2: Well, it just sounds like a guy who's just looking for an opportunity
5: just a nudist.
2: Be on display.
4: Yeah.
3: I know.
1: Okay, I'm
3: right there in front of City Hall.
2: Greg, if this was your penis, would you be as proud as he is?
4: I mean, it's not bad.
1: No, that's flaccid.
5: That's decent. Yeah, flaccid.
4: He's definitely showing off.
5: Yeah.
3: It's
4: decent.
5: I would nude out.
2: A decent piece?
5: Yeah, I mean, his body is awful, but that specific area, not bad.

0: Wow.
1: I try to think like liberty first, but if you're showing up to the Filipino festival naked,
2: yeah, what's the point?
1: You did that in Dallas, you get your ass kicked.
0: Don't do that to them.
1: Ugh. Anyway, he's set up. He's presenting. Is he allowing people to come and participate? Does Mr. Smiles?
3: Has anyone ever offered to like touch you? Do you allow that or no?
4: No, I allow that. Okay. They ask most of the time. 99% of the time they ask. I'll let them experiment.
3: You're kind of a cowboy, is that right?
4: I'm a cowboy. You bet I am.
3: You got your horse out though, right?
4: Oh, my horse is out. And I ride him hard.
3: Nice. And tug that horse.
4: There you go. That's what it's all about.
5: What is he holding? A camera there?
2: What is he holding?
0: Looks like a speed monitor thing.
1: It's like an old style personal handy cam.
0: No.
1: Because a lot of these guys are very old techie. Like a lot of these older. He's kind of, flopping it around with one hand. The other hand, he's like getting people's reactions / inviting them to come join me.
2: Experiment.
1: Wow. Come smile with Mr. Smiles. So that's number two.
5: Yeah, nominee number two, who Seabass is meeting at the Folsom Street Fair's annual pilgrimage to San Francisco for this event.
6: I'm not looking at any more photos.
0: Send him this way first.
5: Yeah, so nominee number one was the guy who was just inviting. He was dressed as like he's a puppy.
0: He's Pee-wee.
5: He's being led around on a leash and everything. He's got these big rubber waders on, and he's asking people to use those rubber waders as a urinal. That's nominee number one. Nominee number two is Mr. Smiles, who we just heard from.
1: It was just a sack sitting on the
5: And then we got one more nominee for the Freak of the Week from the Folsom Street Fair, and number three is?
1: This is David, and we all know who David is.
5: Oh, your favorite guy.
1: Yep.
5: All right.
3: Anything you guys are doing different this year, or is it just more of the same?
7: Well, I've tried to make it more inviting for women. We're trying a variety of techniques. We've got several different types of urinary devices for them. I thought that I could get something that they could stand on so they could straddle us.
5: Huh? But what's with all the peeing stuff?
2: great question.
1: Yeah, for folks who know, this is the leader and organizer of the P-Ool. The pool where folks are encouraged. Now, four or five people sit in the pool.
5: So, you know how like people will put a bird bath in their yard?
0: To attract birds?
5: Right. Same sort of idea.
2: This David guy.
5: And he's been there for years.
2: He could very well be the nicest man on planet Earth.
1: He's very pleasant.
2: But I hate him.
0: Why does he sound like a Disney character? Well, you'll play. You'll put the pool in the front.
6: Oh, he sounds like RFK Jr.
1: A little bit.
5: Well, yeah, maybe. Yeah, maybe a little bit.
1: So, but,
5: yeah. He's trying to make it more inviting to women.
7: This is for them. I thought that I could get something that they could stand on so they could straddle us.
1: Oh.
5: He sounds like Tigger.
0: Yeah. He sounds like a Disney character.
5: He kind of does sound like Tigger. Mm-hmm. Hey, where's Pooh?
0: The wonderful thing about Tigger.
5: Pooh might be there, too.
7: Thought that I could get something that they could stand on so they could straddle us.
5: He does sound
0: like Tigger.
5: I think I probably just ruined Tigger for some people.
1: Oh, bother.
7: But that didn't work out. It's too slippery. It's not safe.
3: Yeah, everything gets wet at the pool. Yeah.
7: It's true. But not everything is as slippery as those bricks were. So I'll keep working on it. We'll make it easy for them.
5: Oh, my God. I tell you, if the guy who does the voice of Tigger ever retires or dies.
6: Yeah. I don't think this guy's getting the job, dude.
5: This guy. Well, as long as they don't look into his social media, I guess.
2: I like how he says he's concerned about safety. Okay.
1: It's, all right. Greg, it's safety first at Folsom Street.
5: That's right.
6: Is it?
1: That's right. So he's talking more about the innovations of the P-Ool.
3: If folks want to find out more about the P-Ool, what's the best place for them to find more information?
7: Yellow

0: org.
1: And hey, man, nice. How about the artist Wiz Khalifa?
2: Yes. Is there a connection here?
1: Yeah.
3: How did he get an org?
4: You're right.
5: Because it's nonprofit.
3: I guess.
1: It's really troubling to me how much he sounds like Tigger.
3: Yeah. The wonderful thing about Tigger.
1: You know what it is. Yeah, you know what it is.
3: Yep.
2: How's his website quality? Let's see.
3: It's not great.
5: Everything gets wet at the pool. Yeah.
0: It's true, but not everything is as slippery as those bricks were. So.
6: Oh, man.
1: Poor Tigger. All right, well, there's your nominees, ladies and gentlemen. Now the votes are up to you. Who is going to be this year's Folsom Street Fair Freak of the Week?
5: And to answer your question, there was a year, if you recall, where I found a guy who on his body was written the words "scat pig."
3: Oh,
1: all right.
5: In, not in pudding, but another brown.
3: What does that mean?
1: Yeah. All right. So nominee number one was the first guy who he is dressed as the puppy, and he's got his boots. And
5: I noticed you have a camera coming out of your tail.
7: What's the anal hook?
5: Okay, so a lot of folks probably don't know what an anal hook is. Can you describe that?
7: An anal hook it's like a fishing hook, except instead of a hook on the end, it has a ball on the end.
1: Huh? Yeah, so there you go. That's nominee number one. You'll just text the number one over to 229870 if you'd like to vote for that guy. Nominee number two was Mr. Smiles. Mr. Smiles was the older cowboy who was on his little field chair there.
4: Sacks kind of
1: lounged back, and he had his all his business on display.
5: Can you describe how you're set up at Folsom Street Fair?
8: I kicked back in a little chair so that I can rest my bones. And giving everybody a show.
1: Yeah. Mm. So that's nominee number two. And then nominee number three was the guy who Seabass enjoys running into. It's like a family reunion. He runs into him every single year. The guy who runs the pool.
5: He gets wet at the pool, yeah.
0: It's true, but not everything is as slippery as those bricks were.
1: And so. It sounds like Tigger. All right, so that's nominee number three. Text three over to 22987 if you're going to vote for that one. We'll take a quick break and find out who the Folsom Street, Freak of the Year, right?
5: Mr. Folsom?
1: Yeah, because Freak of the Week could be from anything. These are all people exclusive to this event.
5: This is their
1: Super Bowl.
4: Yeah,
1: right.
4: The Super Bowl.
1: Yeah. All right, we'll have the results for you next here on The Woody Show. Hang on.
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1: Hey.
0: Phones, they're open for you at 877-44-WOODY. You can send us a text. You can check in over to 22987. And I know a lot of people do it. They always say, like, the worst thing you can do is go to, like, you know, WebMD, Google your symptoms, and try to diagnose yourself. Yeah. Well, now that we have AI and stuff like that, that's what a lot of people are doing. This guy in Florida, he is suing, and he's claiming that ChatGPT gave him medical advice that convinced him not to get treatment for symptoms that turned out to be a life-threatening pulmonary embolism.
2: Wow. Okay.
0: So according to this guy's lawsuit, ChatGPT didn't tell him to go to a real doctor and instead told him that his symptoms were not dangerous and that, quote, God did not design your body to endlessly fail.
2: Oh. What?
0: So the lawsuit says that ChatGPT should just stop giving medical guidance when, you know, somebody appears to be having a medical emergency. So here's the thing, though. If you're getting your end-all, be-all medical advice from ChatGPT, aren't you the problem?
2: Yes.
1: Yeah, for sure.
0: Right?
1: Yeah.
2: Like, Absolutely.
0: Even if you go to a doctor, sometimes they say, you know what? Go to another doctor and get a second opinion.
2: Mm-hmm. Yeah, and ChatGPT even says, like in the fine print underneath it, not a medical expert.
1: Exactly.
2: Check all of these answers.
0: Yeah. OpenAI says ChatGPT is not a replacement for your professional medical care. Oh, really?
3: Oh, really? Oh.
0: And then it continues to improve its safety measures for health-related blah, blah, blah, blah, blah. This case, just one of several recent lawsuits accusing ChatGPT of causing harm by giving dangerous medical or mental health advice.
1: Yeah.
0: They say, OpenAI says, over 300 million people already turned to ChatGPT for their health-related questions.
2: Well, hope they learn from this.
0: It's one thing to ask a question. It's another thing. Like,
1: yeah, I've done it out of curiosity or a starting point.
0: Like, look, if you want anxiety,
1: yeah.
0: that's what you do.
3: Right.
0: That's what you ask.
3: Do it.
0: Yeah, oh, yeah, the sniffles, cancer.

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1: Show. Seabass, I think you maybe secretly like going to the Folsom Street Fair. Couple thoughts on the text about that. Like, it's kind of like, I guess I'll go.
2: Sure. I know, Brer Rabbit. Don't throw me into that fire patch.
1: Yeah, I mean, look, I know that you are like me in where you enjoy characters, people watching, things like that. But
2: yeah, it's like I always say about the Juggalos is that's fun regardless for that reason. Folsom Street Fair is pretty, I mean, it's just gross.
1: Yeah.
2: And so, like, you do it once, you get it out of your system, but more than once is really not necessary.
1: All right.
3: Necessary.
1: All right. Well, we met some people that Seabass ran into at the Folsom Street Fair. There was the one guy, he's a puppy, quote unquote, and he, you know, he's on a leash and the whole thing, and he's walking around. He's having his big giant boot waiter looking things filled up with number one.
2: And you don't need to even ask.
3: He's
1: just Tinkle.
3: Come one, come all.
2: Take that.
1: Yeah, he's a Tinkle stop for people there at the Folsom Street Fair.
4: So that was perfect.
3: Which has to be nice. It's hard to find bathrooms there.
1: Yeah, that was nominee number one. Nominee number two was the Mr. Smiles guy, the old guy. Now, he is the most chill of everybody. He's just leaned back on that chair and everything's out.
2: Yeah. He's very, he's chill, but such an aggressive presentation. It is sack first.
3: He's very sack forward.
5: Yeah. Slightly aggressive.
1: Yep. And then that was nominee number two. And then nominee number three was the guy that Seabass runs into every single year. He runs that one station there at the Folsom Street Fair where he's got his baby pool out there. And people offer to take turns.
3: Relieving.
1: Being in the pool.
2: Being in and being on.
1: All right, so we have the results, ladies and gentlemen, and we're going to start third place. The third place vote went to who, Gina Grad, on the text?
3: It wasn't even close. Mr. Smile only got 2 votes.
1: Okay.
4: Yeah.
1: Only 2?
3: Mr. Sack first, yeah.
4: So he's vanilla compared to the
1: everybody else voted for one of the other two. Nominee number one was the puppy guy. Nominee number three, the Pete Wool guy. And who is the Folsom Street Fair Freak of the Year?
3: The runaway star, Pee-wee the Puppy.
1: Ah, Pee-wee the Puppy. Congratulations, Pee-wee.
6: Wake up. 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
2: 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More on that in a second. We are back tomorrow with an all-new show. Now, if there's something you got for us in the meantime, just leave it for us on the After Hours voicemail. That number is 877-44-WOODY. 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
3: Do it.
4: Yeah.
2: All right, Gregory.
5: Yes.
2: Parting words of wisdom, please.
5: Yeah, later on today, ask your girl if she has gained weight, because that way she knows you're paying attention to her.
3: That's a great idea. Wait for Valentine's.
2: It'd be rude not to notice, you know?
5: Yeah.
3: Totally.
2: You didn't even notice.
3: Yeah.
2: I get that all the time. She'll go for a haircut something with the hair.
5: Yeah.
2: And isn't the whole point is that it looks the same, right?
3: Hey.
5: Like, it just... Especially with long hair. Like, I would never know.
2: I never notice.
3: A little cleaned up.
5: I always notice
3: when you guys get haircuts.
5: Yeah, because it's all short.
2: But chicks notice that kind of stuff. Dudes just don't notice that.
5: Yeah.
2: It's not ingrained in us.
3: Oh, if Sammy has even a slight wave in her hair, I'm like, oh, what's the occasion?
2: Never notice. All right, thank you very much, Greg Gorey. Thank you so much for giving The Woody Show some of your valuable time this morning. You know, we love and appreciate you for that. The rest of you guys can suck it. We will catch you back here on Friday. Have a great day. SMD double M.
6: I quit this bitch.

In the book 20, Eddie Vedder said of Black off of the 10 album for Pearl Jam that it was a song about letting go. 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Tim Benz with you up until 11, commercial-free, up until 2 o'clock when Mark Madden takes over. And yes, a fond farewell to Joey Porter Jr. The saga has ended. He is now a Dallas Cowboy, and the Steelers get two draft picks back in return, a sixth rounder this year, a second rounder next year. We will discuss throughout the show, Mark will as well, starting at 2. We'll also get into the big Penguins win from last night to open the season, blowing out the Philadelphia Flyers. That's good news there. Marcy Playground, Linkin Park, and Metallica, all coming up after Panic at the Disco on the X.

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One winner will be upgraded to the front row. 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

An hour of X Music continues with Freaking Out from Dexter and the Moonrocks. Guns N' Roses right now, they're heading out to India next month. They're spending a full month in India, Singapore, and Australia to wrap up the year. Here's Paradise City on the X.

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Evanescence, who will you follow? Mark Madden will follow me, Tim Benz, at 2 o'clock today to talk about the Joey Porter trade, the upcoming game against the Browns for the Steelers tonight on Thursday Night Football, and of course, the big win for the Penguins over the Flyers, 7-0 last night to open up the 2026-27 NHL campaign. I will be on with Mark at about 3:30 this afternoon to discuss the Porter trade and the game between the Steelers and Browns as well. Stay with us. Details about our X Halloween cruise coming up a little bit later this hour. Breaking Benjamin right now on the X.

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3 days grace. 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

young boy, my father took me into the city to see a marching band. He said, son, when you grow

My Chemical Romance playing the role of closer here in the 11 o'clock hour. Speaking of closers, what about the local guys yesterday? David Bednar from Mars, Mason Miller from Bethel Park in Waynesburg. His Padres beat the Cubs 4-1. Miller gets the save. They're on to the next round of the playoffs, and they're taking on the Milwaukee Brewers, champions of the NL Central, the Pirates division, and former Pirate David Bednar from Mars. He gets the Yankees on to the second round as they beat the Red Sox 9-2 last night. Bednar on the mound at Yankee Stadium as they close out the Sox and now get ready to face the Tampa Bay Rays in the American League Divisional Series. Mark will talk about that. He'll talk about the Penguins' big win over the Flyers last night, 7-0, and tonight's game between the Steelers and Browns on Thursday Night Football. I'll check in with Mark at 3:30. He starts at 2 right here for the best sports talk in Pittsburgh on the X.

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Blue Monday from Orgy. 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Mark Madden coming up at 2 o'clock. He'll look ahead to tonight's game between the Browns and Steelers, Thursday Night Football on Amazon. 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I read recently where Kirk Herbstreit's getting a contract extension to keep doing those Thursday night games on Amazon. And I know a lot of people say, well, he's a college guy. Why is he doing the NFL? Well, he's been covering these guys since they were 18 years old in most cases when they break into college football. He knows their games intimately well, and breaking down football is breaking down football, and Kirk is good at it, and I don't have a problem with that whatsoever. Not sure how much longer Al Michaels is going to be doing it. He's 81, for crying out loud, so maybe we'll see a new partner for Herbie before his next deal is done, but for the time being, it's still going to be Michaels and Herbstreit on the call on the TV side tonight for Steelers and Browns. Ensenada from Sublime on the X.

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Marilyn Manson around the corner, Papa Roach and Nirvana too. Here's Puddle of Mud, Blurry on the X.

0: Marilyn Manson wrapping up the noon hour. I'm with you for another 60 minutes till Mark Madden takes over at 2 o'clock. The best sports talk in all of Pittsburgh, 2 until 6 on the X. Obviously, top of mind for Mark, for all of us, the 7-0 Penguins win over the Flyers. If you had the Flyers plus 6.5, you lose. And a lot of people to talk about coming out of that one. Already mentioned Artur Schielau is pitching the shutout in goal for the Pens. Nick Robertson had 2 goals. Chinnikov had a goal. Also saw goals from Ville Koivunen and Philip Hallander. Evgeny Malkin scored on the power play, but I'm telling you, man, Hendrix Lapierre is the guy who got my attention with that second period. A goal, an assist, the speed down the left wing, that snipe he had on the short side when Vladar gave him a peek. He was the one that popped to me, particularly in that second period. We'll see what Mark thinks coming up at 2. 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

Linkin Park, Emptiness Machine on 105.9 The X. Mark is coming up at 2 o'clock. Tim Benz with you right now. Until then, before Linkin Park, we had Nine Inch Nails for you and a little Blink 182 as well. Mark, we'll have tons of talk about the Penguins win last night and the Steelers game coming up this evening. Don't forget that next Wednesday, I'll be at Chupka's 2 on the south side for our final edition of Countdown to Kickoff there. Then we head to Mount Lebanon and the Saloon for the month of October, the rest of the month of October and into November. But whenever the Steelers have a home game, the Wednesday night before Countdown to Kickoff on Fox Sports Pittsburgh 970, I'm giving you tickets to go to the game. So I'll be giving you tickets to go to the game against the Colts coming up next week. Steelers got to take care of business against the Browns, though, tonight, first and foremost. Goo Goo Dolls on deck after Amber. 311.

Kryptonite from Three Doors Down. The X's Halloween Cruise is coming up at the end of the month, Friday, October the 30th, on the Gateway Clipper, the X's Halloween Cruise, with music from the Clintones and Totally 80s. Prizes for the best costumes, the X's Halloween Party, brought to you by Disaster Restoration Services. Here's a costume possibility. Go dressed as a block of Swiss cheese and put a Dan Vladar jersey on top of it. That seems fitting after last night. Pens, 7. Flyers, nothing. Mark Madden will talk about it coming up at 2 after Pearl Jam 105.9 The X.

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Cage the Elephant beaches in Tennessee on 105.9 The X. The Penguins' next play on Saturday after their win against the Flyers last night. Pre-game at 6, puck drop at 7 against the Montreal Canadiens on your home of the best Pens coverage. And the Penguins themselves, 105.9 The X. Montreal, my pick to win the East and the Stanley Cup, actually. I know that Pierre Maguire also picked the Canadiens to get out of the East when he was on with Mark Madden earlier in the week. 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

0: Rise Against on 105.9 The X. That's going to do it for me. 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Two Penguins games there between now and then on Saturday against Montreal. At home again Monday against the Winnipeg Jets. Mark will preview those. He'll get big time into the huge win for the Penguins over the Flyers last night. The Joey Porter Jr. trade to Dallas. And, of course, the Steelers game coming up at Cleveland this evening on Thursday Night Football. I'll be on with Mark in a couple hours, about 3:30 or so, here on The X. Have a good day, everybody.
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1: Well, well, well. I have seen Liverpool FC beat Man United 7-0. And now I've seen the Penguins beat the Flyers 7-0. I am ready for the end of days. I'm Mark Madden. I'm inordinately happy. I always am when the Flyers and those scumbags in the stands at Philly have to eat a big old excrement burger. Follow me on Twitter, at Mark Madden X. The Steelers played Cleveland tonight, maybe with not enough defensive backs to field a defensive platoon. Maybe Omar Khan and Art Rooney can play cornerback. Oh, and the Steelers traded Joey Porter to Dallas. I bet his back is suddenly okay. The Steelers go through cornerbacks like Spinal Tap goes through drummers. But yeah, he's the con artist. He conned you, didn't he? The Steelers' top two picks in both 2022 and 2023 are now all on other teams. Three of them are on Dallas. The Steelers had their number one wideout and their lockdown corner. They're still young. They're entering their primes. They're both on the Dallas Cowboys. Oh, wait, this just in. Porter is expected to play for the Cowboys on Sunday. It's a Festivus miracle. But hey, 7-0, I'd rather talk about that. I told you that Vladar was just big, Philly's goaltender. You hit him or you don't. Last year in the playoffs, the Penguins hit him. Last night, they didn't. I am just ecstatic. As I often say, that was more glorious than D-Day. And usually I would say to any survivors, any veterans of D-Day, well, I mean, obviously you guys are the greatest heroes in American history. No, the Penguins last night 7-0. They would have kicked your ass at Omaha Beach. Nick Robertson's shorty went off Ladar's skate from behind the net. Remember last year? I said they could do that. I said they could do that. Last night, Nick Robertson did it. That's going to happen, and you got to look for it when the goaltender's a big, clumsy oaf. Chili goal, baby. 7-0. Chili goal, for those who remember. If I was any more fired up, I wouldn't pass iHeart's drug test. I hated that third line and said so before the game, and they all scored. Every single one of them. Koivunen, LaPierre, and Hallander, a goal apiece. You know how I watched the Steeler game a second time, and it takes like 20 minutes? Well, I'm going to go over last night's hockey game like it's the Zapruder film. Frame by frame until I see Travis Sanheim's ego splattered all over the grassy knoll. You can tell I got out the Dennis Miller user's guide, can't you? It's like doing ecstasy today. I got to come down before I even care about the football game. But I do, Big Mike and all that. How about Ristolainen lights it up with a clean hit early? And the ticket buyers pop. And the next thing you know, Sid gets a helper on the first goal. And then it's 7-0. And a couple hours later, the whole crowd's in a meth house in Camden. And I'm watching the long walk again last night. It really wasn't that different from the hockey game. The Penguins divided up the power play units evenly. Kind of, I think. Going to talk about that with Yoey later. Novak was on PP1. I don't know, maybe he's just keeping the seat warm for Ben Kindle. I hope so. But the truth is, it could have been Getzlaf and Potash on the half walls, and Pittsburgh wins big. So where does today's show go from here? To Cleveland on a bus, I guess. I'm kind of nervous about the outcome tonight, but not really, because 7-0. I still can't believe the Porter thing got so effed up, except I do. Tommy Football and I are going to talk about that in the next segment. The Steelers are going to win tonight, but now won't win enough this year. Won't win the division. Won't win a playoff game. But they're going to be fine till the bye week. and maybe even 7-1 or 6-2 at the bye week. And you'll be fooled. And that's what matters most. Somebody tweeted, they just beat the best cornerback and the best receivers in football without Porter. Are you familiar with the term fool's gold? But tonight, man, I'm worried if Watson gets cooking, Cleveland's receivers are better than Pittsburgh's D-backs. Pittsburgh's pass rush needs to get home. Then again, who knows? If Chase and Higgins couldn't, two rookies won't. Unless they do. Until they do. But great Liberty Biberty, I mean, 7-0 at Philly. It's like defeating Saddam in Baghdad, and we did that too. Robertson, Koivunen, Malkin, LaPierre, Hallander, Robertson again, and Chinnikov. That'd be a good t-shirt. 7-0, oh my God. The zero is that Flyers logo, the bullseye. And you list all the goal scores. And the Penguins played very good. A few turnovers early, but tightened up. The shots were 38-19 for the Penguins. And it was that lopsided. The final score really did reflect the margin of play. The shot total really did reflect the margin of play. The Flyers fans booed. They turned hard. It was like their team was all wearing Crosby jerseys. That's how loud they booed. It was, I'll say it again, more glorious than D-Day. So what do you got? Let's get this show over with and watch the football game. I'm going to be at Sidelines in Millville tonight, my home turf. Shaler School District, not far from where I live. Great wings. So join me at Sidelines in Millville to watch the football game. I'll be getting early because I'm going to be drinking to celebrate 7-0. 7-0. 7-0. 7-0. You want to say it more American? 7-0. 7-rock. 7-zip. 7-0. It's like a mantra. 7-0 is my entry to the kingdom of heaven. 7-freaking-0. Jesus, won't you make up my dying. Up next, I'm going to talk about the Porter deal because I have to. But otherwise, guess what I'd rather talk about? 7-0, you're goddamn right, 105.9 The X.
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0: Joey Porter Jr. got traded to Dallas, and it just feels stupid, and it feels anticlimactic, and it doesn't matter what they got, because a second-round pick and a sixth-round pick can't play cornerback right now. Art Rooney's wallet can't play cornerback right now. Actually, I take it back. It doesn't feel stupid. It is stupid. So let's talk to Tommy Football and go over why this is dumb. Tom, this past offseason, extending Porter should have been a priority, and it wasn't. Porter was at the end of the line and behind guys who were less important. I still maintain that Porter, well, before he got traded, was the most important player on that defense.
1: Yeah, absolutely. And if he was still here, I think that would still stand to be the case. He would be the most important player on that defense. You just don't find those shutdown man-to-man cornerbacks like that where you can just throw them out there and say, hey, Ja'Marr Chase, that's you all day long. Delete him. And
0: he might not delete him, but he's your best bet. They don't have a guy now who's your best bet.
1: But that's his role. Like, that's what he does. You go out there and you take away the other team's best wide receiver. And you said how they got a second-round pick and a sixth-round pick that can't help them play this year. Mark, the second-round pick can't even help next year's team play. That's in 2028 from Dallas.
0: Like, you're not
1: even going to see that pick, the premier pick as far as Joey Porter Jr.'s return is concerned, for another 2 years. That might as well not even exist as far as I'm concerned.
0: And you'll probably have to draft a cornerback next year, which
1: correct
0: makes this even more stupid. Trading Porter makes a spot weak. Cornerback without Porter is weak. The secondary without Porter is weak. And the defense is weaker and might turn out to be weak, period.
1: Not only is it weak, it's razor thin now. Any injury to that cornerback room, they just go belly up. Dean goes out. You have to play Everett a lot more than you'd be comfortable with. Basically make him a starter.
0: They really like Everett. I got a feeling his success in limited action, but at the end against Cincinnati, has hypnotized them into thinking that they can ditch Porter.
1: Yeah.
0: Not that they wouldn't have anyway, but I think any number of things, including that, Everett, added up to make it easier in their minds.
1: But that would be being hypnotized, because that is not the plan for Dalen Everett this year. They were impressed by Everett.
0: You know, when I say hypnotized, I mean that's their excuse. Like, when Porter didn't budge off what he wanted, he was always gone.
1: So then they can just pivot right to being like, well, we really love Dalen Everett, which they've always said that, but he was supposed to be coming along slowly this year. He was supposed to be in a bit of a redshirt year, a pure depth piece. Now he's really getting bumped to the front of that line, to the point where I'm almost thinking he might have to take over for Samuel at some point this year if they want to have any hope at competing against some of these great receivers.
0: And I can't believe that the marks are like in Rooney's corner. Oh, you can't pay that guy that money. What's it to you? The Steelers aren't as good without Porter as they would have been with. They're a lesser team now. They're a team I don't think can win a playoff game now. And as far as the money goes, the Steelers could afford it, both literally in terms of having the money and in terms of having the cap room too. They had plenty of room to keep Porter.
1: Why can they overpay for backups with Herbig and Washington? And I know the guaranteed money's different there, but it's still an overpay for both of those guys.
0: Why can they overpay for Watt and Metcalf, where there is the guaranteed money?
1: And the guarantee is attached to those overpays. Why is that okay? Like, if these people on the internet were to draw a line in the sand and be stringent on every overpay the Steelers do, then I'd be in their side with this with Joey Porter Jr., but they're not. They cheer on all the other contracts, so overpay for your corner that's actually in his prime.
0: Did you see LaBelle said they pay the white stars, but not the black stars?
1: No, I did not see
0: that.
1: Yeah,
0: yeah. What race is DK again? Anyway, you got a 42-year-old quarterback. It's supposed to be, I mean, he looks like a wartime president.
1: Yes. Do you think he shaved, by the way, because it looked real bad? Like, when he had the big gray beard against the Patriots, he was looking real Ulysses S. Grant.
0: It still looks real bad. It's supposed to be win now with Rodgers. And ditching your best cornerback, who's 26, that's a direct contradiction. Amazingly dumb.
1: It's so incredibly dumb. And even forget it from that context. Why are you ditching your 26-year-old shutdown corner that's entering the prime of his career and arguably on the ascension? Like, we haven't even seen the best of Joey Porter Jr. At least I don't think so. He's going to get better.
0: You gave your shutdown corner to Dallas. You gave your number one wide receiver to Dallas. You gave the guy you drafted to be your starting left tackle to Dallas. The Steelers are Dallas's farm team. We talk about what a joke figure Jerry Jones is. I don't think so. He's conning the con artist.
1: No, he absolutely is right now. And he's actually kind of acting a little bit more Jerry-ish, right? Like, this is kind of how the Cowboys used to move. He was a big wheeler and dealer. He'd bring in big stars, and that was kind of their nature. Jerry's feeling the pressure, too, of death, right? Not to be blunt, but, like, he's going to be gone soon. He wants to win another championship. He at least wants to make an NFC championship game again. So he's getting a little desperate. He's pushing chips into the middle of the table. I respect the hell out of that.
0: Yeah, and, I mean, like, talk about how Aaron Rodgers looks. Jerry makes Aaron Rodgers look like he was Ponce de Leon second in command on the Fontenay youth mission. I really have broken out the Dennis Miller,
1: so Miller
0: playbook today. Okay, I don't hate Porter at all for this. I think he just wanted what he thinks he deserved, and the market in his position shows he did deserve that. And he wanted the Steelers to break their archaic policy of guarantees beyond the first year, which they don't do, except when they do
1: except
0: do it,
1: they do
0: like
1: it
0: with Watt and Metcalf. So my only fault with Porter is the fake injury. That sucked. But the Steelers played along, but it made everybody involved look like grifters.
1: I feel like Porter should have manned up a little bit and said it was a contract situation. It was a holdout, like everybody else did before him, right? Like when TJ did his hold in and then they eventually caved and paid him, he didn't say, you know what, I tweaked something in the offseason or I'm just not feeling great. He made no bones about what this was. This was a contract dispute. Like, that was the one error for sure that Porter made, is to go along with this back thing, this PR move, instead of just saying, no, I'm not going to go along with that. I'm holding out for a better contract. Have to deal with that.
0: I keep hearing it said now by the usual suspects in the media and, of course, the fans who root for Rooney's wallet. I keep hearing you don't want malcontents on your team. Now, I have said that, and I when they traded Pickens, I said you don't win with a guy like George Pickens.
1: Right.
0: Because they didn't win with guys like A.B. and Lev Bell. But this has made me reconsider, given how Pickens has played in Dallas and given that he's been relatively kept in check in terms of, you know, being manic in Dallas. Maybe the way the Steelers do business creates malcontents.
1: Well, and here's the other thing that bothers me about that line of thinking that I see going around as well. Until this point where he started to fake the injury to and play this game with the Steelers, when would you describe Joey Porter Jr. as a malcontent? That is not an apt description for his first years in Pittsburgh.
0: He didn't whine and bitch about this like Watt and Hayward did.
1: No.
0: And what people forget is the same situation.
1: Now
0: Watt and Hayward, their situation, what they did, the hold-ins, exactly the same as this, except they whined like brats.
1: Now, when the season started and he indulged this fantasy about the back and would play for a little bit as far as the practices of the week were concerned, and then he'd say, I tweaked something, then you get a little malcontenty. But before that, he was perfect. He was a good soldier. And I don't understand why people are now inventing like he was some problem child for the entire time he was here.
0: Never has been.
1: No.
0: I'm definitely still Team Peasy in this. It's regrettable that he faked the injury. But otherwise, I think the Steelers are 95% to blame in this. And the logo doesn't mean nothing no more. The Rooney name don't mean nothing no more. They're just another football franchise.
1: And I don't know how you can't look at it through that lens when you also just look at the lack of success in the playoffs. That tells you everything you need to know.
0: Well,
1: they're just the same as everybody else that struggles to win playoff games.
0: The Steelers for a long time would rather be right than win, but they used to do both. And now they just are right, except they're wrong. You know who's not going to like this, Tom? The locker room's not going to like this.
1: No.
0: Because they know they're a worse team. I don't know who's going to say what, but the locker room ain't going to like it. Some were thinking, and this shows how people are so hypnotized by that Rooney name and that logo. Some people were thinking the locker room would be mad at Porter, but there's zero chance of that. And every member of the Steelers that's spoken about this has spoken in support of Peasy.
1: No, I'm wondering how that locker room is going to be affected for this game tonight. Like, that's such a quick turnaround for them to have to now, you know, wake up, basically, because it happened around midnight last night. Find out Joey Porter Jr. is no longer a Steeler.
0: Yeah, the news dump.
1: Probably from him.
0: The news dump in the middle of the 7-0 win over Philadelphia, the news dump.
1: Some of them from him, probably, that's texting him personally, like, I'm out of here, boys. I'll see you later. I'm going to the Cowboys. Like, so I wonder the emotional toll that it does take on them, because everybody to a man would speak in overwhelming support when it came to Joey Porter Jr. And all levels of the locker room, too, like Patrick Queens, Cam Haywards, Jaquan Briskers, guys that just got there.

0: I'll add one more that I've been saying while they were in this contract dispute with him is I just still will never know, and no one will ever tell me what the money is being saved for. Like, why they won't commit to a $3 million per year overpay in their estimation, or a $3 million more guarantee overpay in their estimation, because they have some quarterback waiting that they have to keep that money for. I guess the offensive line would be the answer to that. Forget about that. Sign Joey Porter Jr. Worry about that later. Your superpower, Omar Khan, is supposed to be the finance side of things. Work your magic with the finance side of things.
1: I think they're saving it to give to a Catholic church in Ireland. But I'll tell you what, here's my advice to the Roonies. Sell to Abu Dhabi. If you think Sheikh Mansour could cook the books for Man City, I'd love to see what he could do with the NFL salary cap. 105.9.
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2: I do think it's weird that Porter's going to Dallas and he's going to play on his existing contract. Why would he do that there and not here? Well, because he knew for sure he wasn't getting paid here. And everybody at some point gets paid in Dallas. Well, no, except for Micah. But I think Porter is going to do right by himself in Dallas. And they're a better football team. You don't want to hear that. The Cowboys are a better football team. Here's a news update. The two main characters from Heated Rivalry are Flyers fans. And that game last night scared them straight, which puts them on the WNBA's ineligible list. Don't point that finger at me unless you intend to use it. Sweet sassy molassy, I am on fire. Tom, we're going to reverse fields right now. It's going to be Ask Mark Anything, but you're the quiz master. Ask me anything about tonight's football game.
4: Let's get started with Deshaun Watson.
2: First question, where will you watch the game, Mark? Sidelines in Millville. Go ahead.
4: Sorry, I forgot that you handed me that at the beginning of the segment. Watson, let's start with him. Do you think Deshaun Watson's actually starting to find himself a little bit in the Todd Monken offense, or is it just a product of playing some bad defenses and he's going to go splat?
2: I don't think he ever finds himself. He hires other people to do that, and then he, yeah, does go splat.
4: You are on fire.
2: No, I am. do I think he's having a career renaissance after all the injuries and really 5 years of not? No. Do I think he can squeeze one more game in looking like it against a weakened secondary? I mean, I guess Ramsey's going to play with a broken wrist, right?
4: Right.
2: And Echols cleared concussion protocol.
4: Yes.
2: You know, I would start Dean and Echols at the corners. I thought he looked really bad against Cincinnati.
4: Samuel can be exposed a lot, especially with sizey receivers, which Denzel Boston is a huge receiver.
2: Is that
4: receiver.
2: David Boston's kid?
4: I don't think
2: Remember
4: so.
2: Remember David Boston?
4: I don't know. That name does ring a bell. Maybe he is. I'm not sure. But he's a big
2: dude. If so,
4: dude.
2: I bet he passed on a lot of experience and PEDs. I think Watson is going to get back on the path to the pay no mind washed up list. But I think he could have a good game tonight.
4: Do you think he'll copy the Joe Burrow game plan and get that thing out quick against the Steelers pass rush? He's been sacked 9 times so far this year, and the Steelers averaged 6 sacks against Watson in his career. He holds onto the ball a ton. When he was a great quarterback, he would hold onto the thing and make plays, but I would get out fast against the Steelers. It neutralized them big time.
2: Here's the one problem with that. If he does hold on to it, they might sack him, but he might get out of the pressure and make plays with his legs. He is capable of that, wouldn't you say?
4: Even
2: much
4: at this
2: more
4: point
2: so
4: in his
2: than
4: career.
2: Burrow. Yeah, yeah.
4: Even at this point in
2: well,
4: his career,
2: I think at this point in his career, and I don't mean that in a good way, it has to be all hands on deck.
4: Speaking of all hands on deck, how are they going to deal with Harold Fannin? I think that's the biggest mismatch that they have against the Browns' offense. Their tight end caught 2 touchdowns last week. Ramsey's hands in a cast. Ramsey was supposed to be the tight end
2: Use
4: guy.
2: Use that as a weapon.
4: Just start bashing him
2: yes,
4: at the line
2: exactly.
4: of scrimmage. I actually think they probably will do some of that. But to me, is Peyton Wilson ever going to get to that point where he can take away a team's tight end like he's supposed to? And this is an AFC North tight end that's going to be there for a while, young dude. So you better be able to handle him.
2: Peyton Wilson's one of those guys, and really Patrick Queen is too, that we overreact to whenever he has one good game. Wilson was pretty good week one, remember? And Bijan didn't run amok, and he got maybe more of the credit for that than he should have.
4: He owed over 130 total yards, though, and a touchdown.
2: Yeah, but it's weird. They still, in a way, contained Bijan, just like they, in a way, contained Burrow. I guess you could say that when you win.
4: And Dexter Lawrence, to a degree, too. Like, they minimized his impact. Then you look at the box score, 2 sacks, 3 tackles for loss. It's all pro-level performance. Like, it's weird. It's like they're letting stars get theirs and not letting it hurt the game too much.
2: Well, I thought they mostly ran away from Dexter Lawrence.
4: And made him work
2: a lot. But then sometimes they crossed up Cincinnati and ran right at him. And, you know, and I saw some gaping holes past Lawrence. Not that he didn't make his plays, but, again, just the masterclass in play calling against Cincinnati by Mike McCarthy. And I expect that to maybe be the Steelers' biggest weapon again tonight, Mike McCarthy.
4: Are the Browns' trio of wide receivers featuring 2 rookies better than the Steelers' trio of wide receivers?
2: Yes, of course. Not even close.
4: You don't think it's even close. Not even in
2: remote
4: possibility.
2: Who would you rather have?
4: I think I'd rather have the Browns. 2 rookies, though, is definitely a bold strategy as far as a wide receiver
2: I'd rather have
4: concerned.
2: Either of those rookies than this current version of DK Metcalf.
4: I think Denzel Boston can be a star.
2: Yeah.
4: I think that he's going to
2: blossom. I think Conception could be
4: one.
2: A star, too.
4: And the thing that's so great about these wide receivers is, and Fannin, too, is like they have their own roles. Like Boston's the big downfield guy. Conception can go in the slot, beat you with speed. Fannin's tight end over the middle of the field. Jerry Judy's that vet. He can play on the outside. He can play in the slot, too. Like, it's a really well-put-together room.
2: Who's the guy? Did we ever figure out which of the two, Boston or Conception?
4: Has the big afro?
2: Big afro.
4: No, I didn't figure it out yet.
2: Yeah, like it reminded me last night that WNBA announcer, Colson, I think her name is.
4: It's Concepcion. He's got the big afro.
2: Is it pronounced Concepcion or Conception?
4: I just want to say Concepcion. Doesn't it sound more fun?
2: The old Cincinnati Reds shortstop was Dave Concepcion, same spelling. But yeah, this WNBA announcer, this Colson, used to play in the league, average 2 points a game, but she's in the club, so she probably made all league. And she almost got in a fight with a fan. She's there as an announcer, almost got a fight in a fan in that game where the old white man pointed at Aja Wilson. And they showed Colson and her girlfriend leaving the game. I didn't know Oscar Gamble was dating Howard Stern. It was just an incredible visual.
4: All right, back to some matchups in this game. Do you think Dalen Everett is going to have to step in and take on Denzel Boston because Samuel can't handle it? Because they're not going to follow, I don't think, Dean around with Boston. They'll have Boston lined up against Samuel from time to time, and I think it's going to go really bad.
2: I'm sure this would have been reflected in practice if it were a possibility, but I wondered this week if, well, they only practiced the one day, really, right?
4: Yeah, just Tuesday. And it was like a walkthrough anyway.
2: Would they start Everett ahead of Samuel?
4: You know what? I don't think they would do that tonight. I think Samuel will start tonight. Everett might phase into the game, kind of like he did last week. And then you have that long week ahead of you with the weekend that you could make that move.
2: Why don't they see Eccles in the same vein as Samuel?
4: I don't know, because it's a similar kind of build, right? Smaller kind of player. He's done it before. He's proven that he can bounce outside. I think Samuel's always just been considered more of a quality player than Eccles. Eccles is better in the slot, though, anyway. Like either one of those guys being bounced outside is a problem. Everett is an outside corner. So that's the guy that has to emerge, but that's asking a lot for a rookie. What about the flip side of it? Is Denzel Ward going to just put DK Metcalf completely in his back pocket? I feel like they'll follow Ward with him.
2: I wouldn't even bother to cover DK. Be like, clank, clank, clank. That's Let me know when you catch one.
4: That's actually a good point. Like, maybe you put Ward on Pittman. Maybe you have Ward just completely take away another threat.
2: Let me tell you what I'd do. Whether with Ward or whoever, I would single up on DK and just count on him to just drop balls and outsmart himself. DK this year can't get out of his own way.
4: And get physical with him. I think when corners can get really physical with DK Metcalf, make it harder on him to get into his routes, I think it bothers him a lot. I think that leads to the drop. So that's the strategy that I might employ there. Browns haven't been able to run the ball that well, but the Steelers' run defense isn't that great so far this year. What do you think gives tonight?
2: I don't know.
4: Because the Browns' offensive line's got four new parts to it, and their person, Jenkins, their guard.
2: What's the back's name?
4: Quinshon Judkins.
2: I keep waiting for him to be as good as people saying he's not.
4: Well, he's not the better back out of that Ohio State crop. That would be Henderson, right, for the Patriots. Like, he's definitely merged more than Judkins did, and they were in the same backfield at Ohio State.
2: Here's how I'd put it. If the Browns are going to beat the Steelers, I think it has to be Watson and those two rookie receivers. And the tight end.
4: The tight end.
2: Maybe
4: more
2: the tight end more so than anybody,
4: well,
2: yeah.
4: Well, actually, and that leads me to my next question. If they're going to beat the Steelers, it's going to be because of the defense. The defensive side of the ball is still great as far as the Cleveland Browns are concerned. And Mason Graham is doing his best Myles Garrett impression. He's got four sacks already through the first three games.
2: You know what I thought of? And I don't think the Rams will regret getting Myles Garrett, even though they're 1-2, as opposed to undefeated on the season like people thought they might be. But how long is it going to be till Graham's a better player than Garrett?
4: I don't know if that'll ever be the case.
2: Ever?
4: I don't know about that. Like, in their grant, you mean like as far as
2: like right that second?
4: Because Garrett will descend.
2: No,
4: eventually.
2: I don't think Graham will at his peak will be what.
4: Okay,
2: Garrett,
4: I get what you're saying now.
2: At his peak is no, but
4: well, with this injury, don't you have to question if the descent might be closer for Myles Garrett? Like, you're on IR now. That's wear to a body of a 30-year-old. You're not going to bounce back as you used to in your earlier parts of your career. So it's definitely to question Graham's more impactful.
2: You know
4: soon.
2: Who that sucks the most for with Garrett on IR for the Rams is Aaron Donald, Because now he has to go out there and play like Aaron Donald.
4: Got to play like 50 snaps.
2: Being in the shadows. No, I don't think he'll play necessarily that many more snaps.
4: At least not yet.
2: But now, it's going to be tougher. Now he's going to be seen as the guy when he's out there without Garrett.
4: They were triple teaming him like in the first game when he came back. They had a plan to clearly triple team him and make sure that he wouldn't wreck the game.
2: Of the teams that haven't started out well, whether it's the Rams at 1-2 or whoever, which of those do you think has permanently soiled the bed that ain't going to make the playoffs? Ain't going to come close.
4: Do we count the Chargers in that? Because they had a lot of hope at the beginning of the season.
2: You know who my two are? The Chargers look like they're just screwed.
4: Yeah, their schedule's terrible,
2: Harbaugh's got the boo-boo face. And the Texans look like they're screwed.
4: I don't know if I'm pulling the plug on the Texans just yet. Just yet. I'll give a little more faith in them, especially because they're in the AFC South. Like, there's only one other team, Jacksonville, that you got to compete
2: with. What's the percentage? And if you don't know it, make it up. What's the percentage of 0-3 teams making the playoffs?
4: If 0-3 teams make it to the playoffs, yeah. I think it's actually like around 15.3%.
2: Well, I looked it up right here.
4: You have it?
2: Yeah, I do. It says here it's 5. Maybe.
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0: Here's another good thing about that 7-0 win in Philadelphia. And by the way, I know the Steelers play tonight. I'm at sidelines in Millville to watch the game. But if you want to talk Penguins, if you want to talk that game, call now. I'll pick up next hour because I'm more excited about 7-0 than I am frustrated about the Porter trade. So dial now 833-412-WXDX. And we just found out Penguins coach Dan Muse will be on the program tomorrow in advance of the Penguins home opener Saturday against Montreal at PPG Paints Arena. The captain on Monday, the coach tomorrow. It's the home of the best Penguins coverage in town right here on the X. But here's another good thing about that win last night. Sid played very good, but only had the 1 point, a helper. For the Penguins to be better than last year, you need more production below the line. Now, the Penguins did score 293 goals last year. That's a lot. Third in the NHL. But they got to replace the Mantha goals. Maybe Nick Robertson, he got two last night. Maybe he does that, playing on Sid's line. Maybe the shutout was the most important thing last night because the Penguins allowed too many goals last year, ninth most. But it wasn't Shiloff's. I thought he played okay. Didn't let up no goals. But at one point, the Flyers went like 16 or 17 minutes without getting a shot. That is big. So you want to talk Penguins? I will. Seriously, the Porter thing, it has me wonder why the F I should care about the Steelers. Okay, you tell me you want to win, then you let this guy go. You keep around Grandpa Game Manager because you want to win now, but then you let this guy go. We all hear win now. When's the last time you won now? Not to be critical. Tom, what do we got for the trifecta?
1: Boy, I really wish I had a Penguins trifecta prepared for today, but I got... These are the three...
0: Well, you're abandoning the show to go do the Steeler pregame
1: right,
0: at the end of this
1: right.
0: hour, so we can tell that truth.
1: Well, these are the three Browns that I'm scared of the most tonight on Thursday Night Football.
0: Let me guess. Jim Brown, Otto Graham. That might be the only two I know.
1: Bernie Kosar,
0: good one.
1: No, but number three...
0: Oh, Garrett, but he's gone.
1: Go with me on this one, all right? Number three, I'm putting Deshaun Watson on this list. And the reason why I say that is while I'm confident that the Steelers can wreck him and turn him back into that pumpkin, it's that what if they don't, right? And what if he does continue to play well? Then that becomes a very scary proposition for the Steelers tonight. And I think the Browns aren't a playoff team, but a team that's not an easy out every week.
0: As big as the Steelers consider tonight's game to be... It's bigger for the Browns.
1: No question.
0: If the Browns get to 3-1 and beat the Steelers, I don't know how good they'll be, but they'll convince themselves.
1: And that schedule's weak. It's a fourth place schedule. So they'll get to play like the Titans and the Jets and teams like that. So they could get fat on some wins, get to 6 or 7 wins this year. Number two is Harold Fannin. We've talked about him a ton. He's their best weapon offensively.
0: You know why? When we talked earlier, though, you know why I mean, I didn't brush right past him because I know how good he is, but I kind of lowballed it because every tight end kills the Steelers.
1: That's a good point. This one, I think, could be in that upper tier, though. Like, I don't know if he's at Brock Bowers level
0: yet, but he's getting close. Then again, dude for Atlanta. What's his name? Kyle Pitts. He didn't do much.
1: That's probably a him problem, though, because he's not doing much anyway. And he also had Cooper Rush throwing him the football in that game. The Patriots tight ends had big plays against the Steelers, and Gesicki had a touchdown against the Steelers last week. I was thinking about you, by the way, when
0: Kramer's
1: Gesicki
0: buddy.
1: Scored. Kramer's buddy. Mike Gesicki got in the end zone. Did you hear, Jerry?
0: I saw him down at, what was it, Dinky Donuts? is that where you saw Joe DiMaggio at Dinky
1: Donuts?
0: Where
1: he was slapping the table?
0: Yeah.
1: All right, but my number one Brown that I'm scared of is Carson Schwechinger, defending rookie of the year, inside backer. That's one of those players that I look at and I'm just like, I'm so jealous of them having him. I would kill for him on the Steelers. That's a franchise level inside linebacker, green dot guy, does everything well. One criticism, he's a little small, so maybe you get Washington on him sometimes on some mismatches and make him have to tackle him, but he's incredibly smart. He's going to have a really good chess match with Aaron Rodgers in this game tonight.
0: Wait, I didn't know this. 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Have I been forgetting to say that?
1: No, I don't think so.
0: Okay. I almost forgot today.
1: You almost did, yes.
0: Yeah, because, like, I mean, do I need the hair replacement yet?
1: No, you actually have a great head of hair still.
0: No, it's retreating a little
1: bit. It's thinning just a bit? A
0: little bit, yeah, in the front.
1: I mean, come on, though. You can like, quaff it up and stuff.
0: And plus, I always did have a big forehead. Big head, period. Big head. Don't be so quick to disagree. Okay, okay. Do we think people are going to call about the Penguin game next hour?
1: I don't know. That's a good question.
0: Just about the Porter stuff.
1: I feel like there was kind of like a little bit of a weird vibe heading into the Penguin game last night. Don't you think the season's starting way too early, first of all? Like, it was September and hockey started.
0: 84 games. And I'll be honest, I would rather have started a little bit earlier than extend it a couple weeks in the spring and extend the Stanley Cup playoffs into beach season. I would prefer 72 games like when I was a kid. I've always thought shorter is better, but they're not going to give that revenue back.
1: No, they would never.
0: You know what
1: they
0: really should do in the NHL with the expanded schedule? They should expand the roster by one or two.
1: Yeah.
0: Not game night, but guys who are with the team and can move in and out of the lineup.
1: I definitely think that should be the case. Now, as far as what I was saying, though, like the vibe going into the game was kind of like, meh, and then they just pounded the Flyers so epically. I feel like it sent a spark amongst the fan base. Like it kind of like was like, okay, this could be a pretty fun year again. And I love the fact that kids were driving the bus again. Like I love the fact that Nick Robertson was probably the player of the game.
0: Not kids per se, although.
1: But there's a future there with him. It's not just some old timer.
0: No question. Well, see,
1: Koivunen scored.
0: I was psyched when Robertson scored because he's Sid's new line mate. And I honestly thought that when they got him, it was just to try to entice his brother Jason to come here.
1: Still might.
0: And now I can see that he's more than that. He's a better player than just that. Koivunen right away scoring
1: was big
0: for him. LaPierre, Hollander, who I don't think are any good, but they scored.
1: They scored. They got a game out of those guys. And that's not your third line. Your third line is Koivunen, Kindle, and Rust as soon as they get healthy. And I think I saw Kindle was a full participant in practice today. That's big news for the Penguins.
0: I don't think he's going to play
1: on Saturday for the home opener.
0: I don't think. Well, I got to be honest. I would be tempted if I got told by the medical staff that it would do Rusty and Kindle more good to not play and be really ready for the Monday game against Winnipeg. Is it Monday? Yeah, it's Monday.
1: Monday, yeah.
0: I would be tempted to just go with the same lineup after that 7.
1: Why not? Right? And then
0: although
1: be home
0: you know
1: opener.
0: What, that goes against my grain of like you should just play your best guys if they're available.
1: Yeah, but I don't know. I can see where you're coming from as far as just exercise a little bit of caution with these two, and then on Monday we roll out our proper lineup.
0: You almost hate the whole third line to score. Every guy gets a goal and then bench one or two of them.
1: Yeah. Right. Exactly. So. I would love to see them kind of just roll that same line out, but I'm also very optimistic for that third line. If Koivunen can find it, if he can get himself going as far as a goal scoring streak is concerned, him and Kindle growing together, that's a really healthy proposition for the future.
0: I was glad to see Chinnikov get the all-important seventh goal. No, I'm serious because, he's relatively young. He's 25. Last year with Pittsburgh, after he came over from Columbus, that was his first real success in the league scoring. And it's a habit, especially if you're a young guy. It's a habit, and you can kind of like think yourself in and out of that habit.
1: Yeah, yeah.
0: So I was glad to see him get. You know, all I thought of, Tom, and I know people get bored with my Liverpool references, but that's okay. But like it was two or three years, I forget, Liverpool beat Man United 7-0, and Roberto Firmino scored the seventh goal. And when Chinnikov scored, all I could think of was Firmino! That was great. That was at Liverpool. Every goal got celebrated like they won the Little League World Series just to beat those pricks. And then to beat those pricks again last night, God, I don't believe necessarily in a higher entity, but at least last night I saw a glimpse.
1: Wasn't it so fun to watch the trickle of the crowd, too? Go from the full barn to just empty seats as the game went on?
0: I thought it was better when they turned on them.
1: The booing before they decided to leave.
0: Yeah. No. And plus, they don't get the crowd you think anymore anyway.
1: You're referencing that.
0: Yeah, I think it was sold out last night. I didn't look.
1: Home opener.
0: Everybody says, but the thing is, they don't play like the Flyers anymore. Okay, for years, they sold red meat to carnivores. And now it's not the same. They just play hockey. I mean, they're a little chippy and dirty by the standards of today's NHL.
1: Right.
0: But it's not like, even when they had Lindros was ideal because he was a great player who ran people over. And now they're just a hockey team.
1: No, I could definitely see that. And as you've pointed out before, last year at the playoffs and last night, you get ahead of them, they can't play that kind of flyer ratty game anyway, and they're just screwed. They don't have enough skill to keep up with a team like that.
0: Only thing would have been better last night is if like Martone Zegras blew out his knee, something like that. Of course, I don't really want that to happen as far as you know. Up next, seriously, I'm being serious. If you want to talk about the hockey game, I'd rather talk about that. The Porter stuff bores me to tears. But if you do want to talk about the Porter thing, here's who I want to hear from. Here's who I want to hear from. If you think that was good for the Steelers that they traded Joey Porter Jr., I will let you talk uninterrupted for like, I don't know, 30, 45 seconds. Tell me why that wasn't dumb for the Steelers. And I don't think anybody's going to call, because even the people who are like, you can't pay him that money, you know, it's not as good a team without him than it is with him. And it directly contradicts all that win now crap. Then again, when's the last time they won now? 105.9.
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6: 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Guaranteed human.

killed the Steelers buzz. So right now, let's relive 7-0 from last night just a bit. The first goal was that Nick Robertson crossbody deflection. That's the sin deflection. That's copyright infringement, theft of intellectual property. Sin's lawyers will be contacting Robertson. I'm glad Gino and Chinnikov scored, especially Gino. Some guys need good starts. Old guys especially need good starts. Carlson was an artist with the puck. The whole defensive corps was very good, despite losing Bobby Orr and Doug Harvey. I mean, Shane Watherspoon. The whole team was fundamentally sound. Muse is a very good coach. I told you in my season preview this week, whenever that was, whatever day, I told you the Flyers would recede. That's one game, but that certainly looked like receding. The Flyers tried their hacky nonsense, but the Penguins had a lead, so the Penguins didn't bite. Didn't back down, but didn't bite. Didn't get themselves in trouble. And the Penguins, when the time was right, showed some sandpaper as well. Now you got Montreal in the home opener on Saturday night, which is all right for fighting. Montreal is very good. It won't be 7-0, but win that game, and it already feels like a good start. Like I said, I want you involved, I guess. I want your reaction to 7-0. I want your reaction to Porter trade. I want your thoughts on tonight's game. And tonight's game, I mean, I'm going to sidelines in Millville to get wings. I'm going to have a great time. But tonight's game, the buzz, it's been hijacked. I'll probably get high before I go there, though. I just don't see how a Steeler fan who wants them to win could look at trading Porter and feel that Porter gone is in any remote way a good thing. The Steelers are a farm team for the Cowboys. The Steelers gave Pickens to Dallas, Jones to Dallas, now Porter to Dallas, and the Steelers kept all the old washed up guys. I'd rather have given them Cam than any of those guys. The Steelers are a dumb, haphazard, clueless franchise. Tom and I discussed the Porter trade at length earlier. I've told you what the Steelers are for years. I've told you what Con is since the jump. I have. And now you're going to believe me. Everybody's making a big deal about douchebag Tomlin's Minecraft City. But check out the timeline. When Tomlin started doing Minecraft, he stopped winning playoff games. But I heard Tomlin's Minecraft City never had a losing record. But hey, you marks are reaping what you sow. You rooted for Rooney's wallet, and Rooney's wallet won. But Rooney's wallet can't play cornerback, and the Philadelphia Flyers can't play hockey. Last night was so great. Big finish.

0: 7-0. 7-0. Think about it. 7-0. Pittsburgh 7, Philadelphia nothing. Black and gold 7, orange and black 0. 0. In front of those scumbags in Philadelphia, 0. They booed Crosby, then they booed their own. 0. God help me, but I do love it. So let's go to Jim in Ohio Township.
1: Hey, Mark, how are you?
0: Good.
1: So I was listening while I was waiting, and I think we should have traded Patrick Queen to the Cowboys before the draft, but that's here nor there because I called to ask about the Penguins.
0: I'm not sure that that was ever on tap, but go ahead about the Pens.
1: Are you surprised that it was 7-0, and do you feel that was more, like you said, the Flyers rescinding, or are we actually on the right track to play that type of hockey all season? I'll let you talk.
0: Receding. I mean, it's one game, bruv. I'm surprised when any hockey game ends 7-0. So I was surprised, pleasantly so. I didn't think that the Penguins beating Philadelphia at Philadelphia was out of the realm of possibility. But yeah, it's one game. I mean, I'm overreacting because you beat the old enemy, the team I hate most, 7-0. But it's one game. Let's go to Ricky in Blonox.
2: Hey, Big Sexy. Just curious, do you really think we traded away Champ Bailey?
0: No, I think we traded away the best cover cornerback on the team and the guy who could have held that position for years. But you're just saying that because it makes it seem like the Steelers don't need him. They need him. You'll see.
2: Do you not think that everyone pulling on the same rope is more important than one young punk with a
0: Now let me ask you this. Is Cam Hayward an old punk?
2: Cam Hayward paid his dues. I mean,
0: Cam Hayward's a punk who's won one playoff game. Is T.J. Watt an old punk?
2: T.J. practiced.
0: Yeah, right. Okay, T.J.'s never won even one playoff game. See, that's the problem, bro. You just love the logo. You think the Rooney name still means something. And you have this allegiance to one helmet guys who have done that one helmet a disservice by not winning like real Steelers do. Okay? If you want to say that Porter's a punk, okay. But Watt and Hayward did the same thing, so they're punks too. There is no way to define them any differently.
2: I got nothing for you.
0: Well, of course you don't, because you're stupid. Let's go to Man on the Road. Man on the Road, you're on with Mark.
3: Hey, Mark. Just talking about the JPJ, just like two counters. First off, the Steelers don't get any better from this. It's a loss for them. They're not getting the value of what he really is.
0: Well, they won't get any better from this, certainly not now. Like Tom pointed out, that second-round pick they got is not till 2028.
3: And the Cowboys are going to be a team that possibly has a winning record, and it's not going to be as valuable as the second-round spot that you got them in.
0: But, right, it's just a terrible trade.
3: Just speaking objectively. Just speaking objectively, with an already, overpaid defense, it isn't about Arthur J. Rooney's wallet. It's more that we're already overpaying on a side of the ball that's underperforming. And even with JPJ Jr., they're probably not even a top-five defense still. Don't we want to start thinking about
0: that? That is not an illogical argument. Okay, they spend too much on defense, always have. Emphasize defense too much, always have. This might have been the wrong time to exercise that. It would have made more sense to let Watt go, to trade Watt last year than it was to trade Porter this year. That's a better defense with Porter right now instead of Watt. It's a much better defense right now with Porter instead of Watt. Tell me I'm wrong.
3: I agree. And just my second point, just like a culture point. I mean, the culture is already damaged. We've seen what TJ did, what Cam did. Would it be helpful to the culture? And not saying anything bad about Joey Porter Jr., just how the situation was handled. Doesn't it make the Steelers look worse from the outside to give in and give him the money after sitting at claiming an injury when he could have just been honest and did the holdout?
0: But the Steelers played along with the fake injury, too. I think it reached a certain point. Thank you for the call. Good call. I think it reached a certain point where everybody involved was going to look bad no matter how it was resolved. But I think the Steelers looked considerably worse than Porter. And I think the Steelers are considerably more at fault than Porter. Okay, we got a bunch of calls, but we got a break now, too. 7-0. 7-0. Here's how I celebrated last night. 7-0. 105.9.
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0: You know what sucks about the Steelers playing tonight? I'm missing the Sex Pistols show in Cleveland. I had tickets for it. I got to eat them. It's not with Johnny Rotten, John Lydon. He and the other three have gone their separate ways. It's with some younger singer. Frank Carter, I think his name is. I think Lydon was just in town at the rock scene with PIL. But I had other commitments, and we tried to get him on the show, but never heard back. That still is the greatest interview in this show's history. John Lydon in person in studio. That was just so much fun. But I'm looking forward to the Steeler game tonight. Going to have my watch party at Sidelines in Millville with all kinds of wings. But I'm still buzzing about Penguins 7, Flyers 0. I got to give Bissonnette credit. Biz, I'm not a fan, but on TNT, live on set in Philadelphia, he told the Philly fans that Sid was going to stuff him in a locker, and Sid did. The Penguins did. I will never forget that game. Penguins fans will never forget that game. Better still, Flyers fans will never forget that game. Let's go to Brad in Oakmont. Brad, you're on with Double M.
21: What up, man?
0: What up, man?
21: The con artist strikes again. He traded a 26-year-old cornerback with a bad back for a second-round pick. We don't need a big money cornerback.
0: No. Why would we need a big money cornerback? You're a mark. You're stupid. Can that second round pick play defensive back this year? Do you want to win this year? Do you want to win a playoff game ever again? Because your team and your GM and that organization that you think knows so much hasn't won an effing playoff game in 9 years, but you sound so dumb you still think they know what they're doing. They don't know what they're doing.
21: Steel curtain. We need to get back to the Steeler way. We got
0: goodbye, Here's your Steeler way. I got it right down here. If you were being sarcastic to get me pissed, it worked. I just can't believe you were that stupid, except I think you probably were. Let's go to Ernesto. Ernesto, you're on with Double M. Hello.
22: Good day, Mr. Madden.
0: I said good day.
22: It's a bit of a contradiction, I think. I mean, we should keep Porter and stay in win now mode, but inherently we don't have a chance for win now mode. We're not going to win a playoff game this year, so why not?
0: Well, right. But that's the mode they're in. Let me tell you how I could have accepted trading Porter. If Mason Rudolph was at quarterback and they were transitioning to Aller, if that was the plan at quarterback, I could accept, you know, trading Porter because you're not trying to win now. But you don't get to tell me you're trying to win now and bring back a guy who looks like a wartime president to play quarterback who could turn to dust at any second, and then you get rid of the cornerback. Don't tell me you're trying to win now because I know you're not. Or if you are trying to win now, you just don't know how to do it.
22: I agree with all your points, but we have to say that Porter leaving has to be a little bit of addition by subtraction.
0: No, it's not. It's just not. How can you? Go ahead. Keep talking. I'd love to hear how you say that's addition by subtraction, because that strikes me as one of the most dumb things I've ever heard uttered on this program, and that takes in a lot of ground. Please go ahead.
22: Yes, sir. So, cultural issues. Mike Tomlin's brought a ton of baggage to our team through decades. No, he has. His dad was a problem.
0: Oh, yeah, right. And trading Porter will fix the culture. Give me a break. That culture's ruined in perpetuity. McCarthy will do his best. Maybe he'll reform it a little bit. But you think trading Porter would fix the culture?
22: Would you say it's at least a step in the right direction?
0: No. What would have been a step in the right direction is telling Cam Hayward to shove off when they had the chance. Telling TJ Watt to shove off when you had the chance, as long as you're not going to win now, which you said. What's the point of having Watt and Hayward, let alone acquiescing to them holding in, just like Porter did? What's the point of keeping them if you're not trying to win now?
22: But I can't disagree with that point either, Mark. And I've called your show multiple times and said we should have traded Hayward. We should have traded Watt. And when Pickens left, everybody was up in arms. He hasn't really done anything. Dallas hasn't done anything.
0: Hasn't done anything. He's been spectacular down there. What are you talking about?
22: They're not winning games, though, Mark.
0: They're better than they'll win more this year than the Steelers. I'd guarantee that. They got a better quarterback than the Steelers. They keep taking all the Steelers' good young players. And you know what? I got to tell you, I'm not going to apologize to George Pickens by any means because I think he's a dink. But I used to say you couldn't win with guys like that. I think the way the Steelers run their team creates malcontents. It's all about the network, guys like Watt and Hayward, the guys the fans like. And I'll be honest, they don't like black guys who take a stand. Le'Veon Bell talked about that. And I think maybe I shouldn't say that. I mean, Cam Hayward took a stand, but I don't know. It's kind of weird how they paid Watt.

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1: What up, man?
2: There's always been an unspoken dynamic. I am a lot smarter than you. Okay, so maybe it's a spoken dynamic.
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2: We now welcome Tim Benz from the Trib. Before we get to the dumb stuff, Tim, let's talk about last night's hockey game. What do you make of 7-0?
3: I thought it was great. I thought that the way that the balance of the lines went was really interesting in the face of all the injuries that they've had. I thought that Robertson showed out. I don't know how long that's going to be sustainable, but for night one, it worked. I can now squint and see what they were envisioning. In general, I thought it was just a lot of fun to see the Flyers get theirs after the way they celebrated following the playoff win. Doesn't do anything to erase the playoff series from the night before, but the hidden gem in all this is Shelov goes out there and shuts him out again. Maybe he's the Flyer antidote, the Flyer stopper, and maybe they should have gone to him earlier in the series last year.
2: Okay, now let's go to what we have to talk about, I guess. What do you make of the Porter trade?
3: In terms of the return?
2: No, just in terms of, is it good for the Steelers? In any way you want to formulate that.
3: Yeah, it's good to end it and to get something back. At least you know what you're going to get now. And it's just good to get this over with because it was never going to end otherwise. And that's their own doing for how they painted themselves in a corner by handling this the way
2: that
3: they did.
2: And that's the funny part, Tim. Let me interrupt. They think they're putting the player in the corner the way they negotiate. But the last how many times they put themselves in the corner?
3: Well, specifically with this one, by putting him on pop. And I don't know why they did that, and hopefully at some point they'll explain it and maybe they'll be honest about it. That's probably a stretch of a hope, but if Mike McCarthy is fundamentally opposed to doing a hold in, and if that's why they had to do this, hopefully this is a lesson learned, because if I'm Alex Highsmith, I'm complaining about my back tonight, or anybody else that they've got in the near future that could potentially be a holding going into their last walk year, I start complaining about an injury now to lay the foundation. Just keep putting me on the injury report. I'll be probable every week, but I'm going to start complaining about it now because it's a weapon that works. And this is a loophole that the owners are going to have to worry about the next time the CBA rolls around, and specifically the Steelers better have learned their lesson. If you want to try to play hardball with your contract, okay, but then it's going to be a hold in like TJ and Deontay did it, and we'll start fining you if you don't show up as soon as training camp is over.
2: See, Tim, I don't see even remotely an upside to this. I don't think there's two sides to the story. I think the Steelers are a worse team because Porter left in a year when their quarterback is elderly and they say they're trying to win now. I think the defensive backfield is subpar. I think this hurts the defense maybe immeasurably. They might not know it till they play a good quarterback again, and I know they just beat Burrow, but let's see what happens next time.
3: There's no way to spin this like it's a good thing. You know, I can't imagine that they would have come up with a scenario where they wanted Joey Porter to not be part of the team this year. And I wonder then how they would have approached the draft and free agency and everything else if they had gotten a better read on what Joey was going to demand and what he was not going to settle for, if they had just come to understand that, given all their money to the other guys they're going to give it to, and at least get Porter off the books before they got into free agency and draft season, because obviously they would have addressed it. Maybe they found something in Dalen Everett, third round pick. Maybe he'll be good. Maybe he won't. We don't know. And we don't know if Asante Samuel, who they liked, as they kind of saw as a fail safe, if things didn't work out with Porter, T. Higgins exposed what he can't do. I do think Samuel can do a lot of things, but trust me, Mark, if anybody knows this, it's me. You can't grow after a certain age. And there's just receivers that he's probably not going to be able to cover well, like including tonight. I don't want to see him anywhere near Boston. Hopefully Dean can handle that. And I think Samuel's cable ready to cover the Concepcion kid, but that's the kind of receiver he has to cover. And if they're just going to go with zone the whole way, that's going to get pretty easy to figure out. And like you said, good quarterbacks are going to be able to pick that apart once they get some tendencies on Patrick Graham's defense.
2: I know that Omar Khan's job isn't in jeopardy and will never be, no matter how bad he screws up, because that's not how the Steelers operate. But his top two picks in 22 and top two picks in 23 are all gone, and three of them are in Dallas, Tim. The Cowboys have turned into Jerry Jones's farm team.
3: Yeah, the Cowboys are now like what the Yankees are for the Pirates. I mean, that's the ridiculous level to which it's gotten. It's like they're sitting around waiting to see what contract situation or what player doesn't work out for Pittsburgh, and they'll give it another whirl there. Although, I don't know, we'll see what happens with Pickens after this year. But I know right now he's there with Dak and CD, and that feels formidable to me and will as the season goes along. And Porter's going to make them better. And I know what's been reported out there, like the last straw was him going to say, I'm not going to play again this week. But I also wonder, Mark, if it's more about what the Cowboys did, that the Cowboys upped the ante. The Cowboys saw how desperate their situation was.
2: Yeah, but they're not paying him. I mean, he's not getting the new contract there right away. But I think he knew it was never going to happen here. But in terms of, yeah, I think the Cowboys moved in at just the right time.
3: Yeah, and I think the Cowboys, if you read the reporting that's coming from Dallas, there's a different tone to what happened than what's coming out of Pittsburgh. The Pittsburgh reporting is the Steelers drew a line in the sand, and this was the last straw, so they decided to ship Joey out. Well, Joey wanted to leave at this point. You know, for a while, I think if everything was perfect, his preference would have been to stay in Pittsburgh and get paid to play in Pittsburgh, but the get paid part they weren't willing to do. That this spin like it was the Steelers' decision to have no more of this in advance of a Browns game. Come on. Like, I think the real thing that happened here is the Cowboys saw how desperate their cornerback situation was with the injuries. They want to get the first round pick back to safety where he was drafted to play, and they gave enough where maybe they weren't willing to give before because they weren't going to get Porter without the contract. Now, at least Joey's going to a team that can negotiate with him in season because they don't have such an existing deal like the Steelers have where they don't talk to anybody after training camp ends.
2: Porter might play Sunday for Dallas, so that back cleared up in a hurry. And among many things about this whole situation that offend me, Tim, it was that lie. A lie the Steelers played into, as you touched on earlier.
3: Yeah, I hear Dallas is renowned for its chiropractors, among other things. But yeah, they're going to get him ship-shape and right and play on Sunday. Boy, what a miracle, laying hands on Joey Porter. The Steelers, one thing that McCarthy said that bothered me during the course of the week was, you know, I think maybe it was last week, actually, kind of getting confused with the Thursday night game. But when he said, we're not going to play this game anymore, well, even the answer he had given 4 minutes earlier was part of playing the game. I mean, they were complicit in this because they were trying to bargain with Joey, and they felt like this was the way to do it. Although Tomlin's way of working with things on the hold-ins, for as distasteful as it was, it ended up getting a resolution. All their approach did this time around was leave a window for a resolution to not happen, and it didn't. The resolution had to be losing a player that I don't think they have a valuable replacement for right now on the depth chart anymore.
2: What I've never gotten since this started is the citizens supporting Rooney saving money, Rooney making a good deal, Rooney not paying a guy too much money. Why do fans care about that, and why are they mad at Porter when I don't recall them being this mad at Watt and Hayward, who whined and cried, unlike Porter. Porter faked an injury, but those two whined and cried. And DK's way overpaid. They broke the rules for Watt and DK with the guaranteed money. I just don't get the outcry against Porter. Where do you think that comes from?
3: I think it comes from him contract, not playing where the others eventually got in and did. I think it's the faking the injury thing, which was really lousy. I understand why people are mad at Porter, and I do think people were very – there was a lot of vitriol towards Cam because he had just gotten paid recently, and Cam does have
2: not,
3: a track
2: like
3: record
2: this.
3: That's much greater. But and also his track record is much greater than Porter's is. The money part I tend to agree with you on because I don't think you and I were exactly thrilled with how they doled out all that money to guys who were not at the top of the depth chart, and people were – you know, celebrating that. Oh, it's a smart move to spend now. Get them under contract now. Spend, spend, spend. And then when they don't want to spend for Porter, they're defending that too. There are just some people who, be they fans or be they media members who are closer to the team or maybe draw a paycheck from the team or something like that, that are going to default to the Steelers are always right in their approach, even when that approach is diametrically opposed on the same topic.
2: Who's going to to play in the defensive backfield tonight? How are guys going to be deployed? Because you got guys dinged up, too.
3: Yeah, I think Dean's going to fight through whatever he fought through last week. It sounds like Eccles, I believe Eccles doesn't even have a diagnosis or a designation on
2: no,
3: the injury.
2: No, he's 100% cleared, yes.
3: Yeah, so he's going to be okay to go. Like I said, I think you'll see Everett, but I think that if they go with base personnel, you know, it's just two wide receivers, I think you'll see largely Samuel play against Concepcion when they do play man, and you'll see him a lot out there playing zone. I don't think that Cleveland passing game is going to be able to make any one specific quarterback look that bad. And in particular, Mark, they're going up against a Steelers pass rush that sacked Deshaun Watson 18 times in three games. They've had his number when it comes to getting him to the ground.
2: Watson's a good matchup for the Steelers defense. Simply put, he just holds onto the ball too long, doesn't he?
3: Yeah, in fact, he's at 2.9 seconds now, which by his standards is pretty quick. When the Steelers were sacking him seven times in a game, as they did in the, I think it was the finale of the 2023 season, the last time they saw him, he was at 3.06, and he's been higher than that in his career. So it is a concerted effort right now to get the ball out of Watson's hands, but when he doesn't, the Steelers usually make him pay. So, yeah, I think he's a good matchup. I do like the two wide receivers that they drafted. I think that's a really fun sidebar, Mark. That's like kind of a little hidden storyline tonight that you got Ihanachur out there starting now at right tackle. He was the guy they took because they, you know, they got into a panic situation after Lemon got stolen from them. So they just took the next guy on their board. They left two good wide receivers on the board. Cleveland took them both. And then the Steelers took a wide receiver who was left over anyway in Bernard. And I think it's time for Bernard to maybe get some more reps here and snaps and balls in his direction than Roman Wilson or maybe even Pittman.
2: Well, their receivers do worry me. I would rather have Cleveland's group of receivers than the Steelers' group of receivers. I like Cleveland's tight end, too. We were talking about that earlier. And I can't believe the Browns' defense is as good as it is after Garrett left.
3: They've got some talent up front, especially if Graham, the defensive lineman from Michigan, who looked like a bust after 1 year, is going to be the way that he has been for the first 3 weeks of this season. And maybe he's getting the residue of attention going to Verse, and perhaps Verse just can't beat the extra men that are being thrown at him like Garrett could. Few can, but Schlesinger's a really good second level linebacker. Ward in the secondary, they've still got a good defense. I don't know if it was what it was under Schwartz a couple years ago when it was at its height and always used to give the Steelers problems, particularly up there in Cleveland. But I don't know. I do this to myself all the time, Mark. Every time the Steelers go up to Cleveland, I say, I'm not picking them this year. I'm not picking them this year. I'm not picking them this year. And then I talk myself into picking them, and I did it again this week. I took them 22-20, largely because it is now Mike McCarthy and not Minecraft Mike Tomlin who is in charge of the team. So maybe we get some different result.
2: How about that Minecraft thing? As soon as he started playing Minecraft, he stopped winning playoff games. And on top of that, really, what a geek.
3: Did you see the Warren Sharp splits on his numbers from when the Minecraft
2: season? Yeah, no, I'm not kidding.
3: Well, I thought it was...
2: Because stuff like that, Tim, I'm not going to draw a line for his record fading to the Minecraft thing. That'd be a little silly, but I got to tell you, the timeline does exist, and things like that can be very obsessive, can't they?
3: Well, we said it about Kyler Murray, right? Like, wasn't that the reason coaches were staying away from Kyler Murray?
2: So too many video games. Owners,
3: yeah, too many video games. It's not a shooter video game or, like, you know, a soccer or a football video game like Madden or something like that for Murray, but it's the same concept. Did you see who came out of the woodwork to take a shot at Mike Tomlin for his Minecraft addiction?
2: No, but Le'Veon Bell,
3: yeah! Of all people.
2: As opposed to his stripper's addiction, which, believe me, can be obsessive as well.
3: Le'Veon sent out a tweet saying, we were trying to win Super Bowls and Mike Tomlin was building a Minecraft city.
2: Yeah!
3: I'm thinking to myself, well, Lev, you know, maybe he left the hemp store off the corner of his Minecraft city. Maybe there's no jet ski rental place. maybe there's no studios where you can record your rap album. Maybe that's why you're really upset. You feel left out of the Minecraft city.
2: Tim, like you, I think the Steelers win this evening, but I think there'll be some anxious moments. But let's circle back to Porter before we wrap up. What was the single biggest mistake made in all of this, and who made it?
3: Oh, I think the single biggest mistake was them allowing him to take part in the warm-up drill that was closed to media the first day of training camp. If they, the moment they allowed him to participate in a team-oriented activity, when they knew the chasm that existed between them and him in terms of asking price, and they then put him on PUP, that was the biggest mistake that they made, because they gave him the leverage of at least being paid to be a non-participant. They opened that gateway, and he took it. It's almost like they dared him to play the fake hurt card, and he did. And they really shouldn't be all that surprised about it, especially if they had done their homework and had seen what Jalen Ramsey had done, and they know what this agent is all about. So they shouldn't be surprised at how things went, but I guess they were. I think that was the biggest mistake that was taking place.
2: Tim, great stuff. We'll talk to you Sunday on the podcast.
3: You got it, Mark. Thanks.
2: That's Tim Benz. I'm Mark Madden. Up next, we'll hear what Stephen A. Smith had to say about the Porter trade, and he kind of thinks like I do, which is not pleasing to me. And then Josh Owe at the top of the hour talking Penguins. Here on the home of the Penguins, 105.9 The X.
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1: Joey Porter Jr. in Dallas. George Pickens in Dallas. Broderick Jones in Dallas. Like I've been saying, it's almost like the Steelers are a Cowboys farm team. Here's Stephen A. Smith on ESPN with the bottom line on the Porter trade.
3: The Steelers ain't better because of this. We need to say that. I mean, every time I turn around, I mean, this organization that still is acting like a gold standard that they've been far from for many, many years now, it's really pissing me off. They're really getting on my last damn nerves. I got to be honest with you, because I'm looking at the Steelers who haven't been championship relevant in damn near two decades, okay? At least since 2010, or you can say 2015, whenever it was that they got to an AFC championship game and lost. They ain't won a playoff game since 2016. They haven't been championship relevant in over a decade. And when I hear them, well, our long-standing policy of we don't negotiate during the season. Well, you know what? Sometimes exceptions need to be made when you're unexceptional.
1: Bottom line. The Steelers ain't better because of this, like Stephen A. said, and he's right about pretty much everything. The Steelers have this practiced and outdated arrogance, like everything they stick to, their set-in-stone policies are just tried and true, except they haven't led to any success for years. Certainly nothing significant outside of Minecraft, apparently. And a lot of it reflects how the Steelers used to bully players, whereas that just doesn't work anymore. And it assumes that they draft, develop, and build properly when there is no evidence of that. The logo means very little now. The Rooney name means very little now. Here's Jeremy Fowler on ESPN talking about why the Porter deal happened when it did.
4: And really, the months-long saga with Porter and the Steelers had come to a head this week when he practiced in full, but still had the back flare-up, still wasn't ready to play, even though the team was actually somewhat optimistic early this week that he would get out there week four versus Cleveland. So at that point, it came to a head, created more urgency. He clearly didn't want to be there. They couldn't reach a new deal. There was no chance of that. He wasn't in the future plans. They liked their cornerbacks that they're using right now, so they just said, let's move forward.
1: Okay, the back thing was a lie by Porter from day one, and the Steelers played along, so shame on them. In terms of Porter not wanting to play in Pittsburgh, that's just not true. Porter wanted to play in Pittsburgh. He just wanted what he's worth. Same as Watt, same as Hayward, and both of them bitched and moaned and cried out loud like brats, which Porter did not. If they like the cornerbacks they have now, I'm afraid I've got some bad news. But yeah, let's move on. Let's talk about 7-0 at Philadelphia, a game I'll never forget. Here's Sidney Crosby talking about his new winger, Nick Robertson.
5: So I think just, you know, he's got great speed and, you know, just works every shift. You know, he brings the same thing and he's got a great shot. So, I think it's more his effort than anything.
1: Robertson did the Sid crossbody deflection for goal number one. I'm hearing about a copyright infringement suit. He did the bank shot off the big dumb oaf goalie into the corner pocket for goal number six. Robertson can skate. The effort is there. And he's wearing number 14 like Kunitz. What's not to like, Sid Harthup? Right now, I want to talk black and gold. I want to talk Bet Parks. I want to talk all the way live. Because tonight, Pro Football Week 4 kicks off. The black and gold are 2.5-point road favorites at Cleveland. Bet more than the score. 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Up next, Josh Owie of The Athletic. We're going to talk 7-0. It was more glorious than D-Day. 105.9 EX.
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0: 7-0 last night over the old enemy. At the old enemy. Who knew we had nukes? Bam, stuffed right in the locker, as I've heard it said. Joining me now to talk Penguins from The Athletic, it's Josh Joey. Josh, as dominant as the scoreline was, I felt the margin of play was equally dominant, reflecting the shot total. I thought the Penguins just ran roughshod after about maybe the first 6 or 7 minutes.
1: I would completely agree, Mark, and good afternoon. I was thinking about you last night, thinking, gee, Mark would really like to be here in the building enjoying this experience because, as you probably heard on TV, the home crowd turned on them at the end of the first period and never looked back. And I thought the Flyers gave up in the second period, which you don't really see them do very often. And the way the Penguins just toyed with them, there were four or five shifts. It was like Globetrotter shifts. And it wasn't even with Crosby or Malkin on the ice, I don't think, the majority of them. The way they played keep away, I thought the Penguins played about as close to a perfect game as you can. And they utterly outclassed the Flyers. And I think it's noteworthy that the Penguins were playing without, you know, three or four really important players as well. It's only one game, but it was as impressive as you possibly could have asked for. It reminded me a lot of the way they played in New York in the season opener last year. I don't think they gave up an odd man rush in either game. And when they play that way, they're good.
0: I felt that the best development out of many was Nick Robertson played really well on Sid's line and scored twice. The most surprising development was everybody on a third line that was probably in the lineup because of injury, they each scored a goal.
1: It was probably their best line. I mean, and it's kind of a makeshift line, three guys that have maybe had one practice together ever. That's what blew me away, and they all did so many good things. I would note in particular, I've been telling you all training camp about Hollander. This guy's a player. Man, I mean, and you saw last night he had 3 points. He was a plus four. And you just notice him every time he's on the ice. He's an incredibly smart player. He's the classic guy who knows how to be a bottom six player and does it really well. But no, that whole line was great. And Robertson, from day one of training camp, he has been a standout. He's fast, which Sid loves on his line. He's tenacious, which Sid loves on his line. He certainly has some goal-scoring touch. He's got some personality, too. That might look like a really, really good move. It certainly does already, and I think it might continue to do so. I think this guy's going to score 20-plus.
0: I'll tell you one thing didn't surprise me. I've never been sold on Ladar in goal for Philadelphia. He's a big, clumsy oaf. He has no goaltending skill. He just wants to get hit. And they did something last night that paid off. I wish they would have done more in the playoffs. They got the puck in his feet, in the blue paint, and let him do the rest.
1: Yeah, he wasn't good, no doubt. And let's not act like, you know, the Flyers were some dominant team last spring. I think the Penguins had two really bad games at home to start the series. And sometimes that's enough. I thought, for the most part, games 3 through 6, the Penguins were the better team. When you lose the first two at home, you're probably going to lose the series. That's just the way it goes. And you saw what Carolina did to Philly. I don't think the Flyers are a bad team. But I don't think Vladar is as good as he looked in the playoffs last season. I loved how the Penguins got at his grill all game. And I would go back to that third line. It was the third line more than anybody else. Koivunen is not a big guy. Boy, he's not afraid to get in a goaltender's face. We saw it last night. Hollander, obviously, you saw the way he scored his goal. The game plan was executed to perfection. And the Flyers, I know it's just one game, Mark, and I still think they're a pretty solid team. They just came out in that game like a team that was a little too full of itself after the unexpected success.
0: I can see them receding. People are expecting them to take a step up. I think they might take a step back before they become the team they have the potential to.
1: Maybe, and you can see why Danny Briere tried to get Leo Carlson. They just don't have a number one center.
0: There's no go-to. Never mind just center. No. I mean, that's the most important position, but there's no go-to guy.
1: That's right. They're deep. They're a solid hockey team, but they don't wow you with star power, that's for sure. But they looked... I hate to say they look unprepared because I don't want to take a shot at our mutual friend Rick Tocchet, but they didn't look ready for that game.
0: No, they did. I mean, Tocchet straightened it out. I'll tell you what else, too. Zegras, yeah. Invisible. Martone, all this hype, invisible.
1: Ooh. Yeah, they sure were. And Zegras, I don't know if you were keeping track of how often he had his jersey tucked in He was doing it on and off all game, which I found kind of obnoxious, actually.
0: Yeah, and he's too worried about that.
1: Yes. Yeah, and Gary Bettman was there, and his teammates made a big spectacle about it last week. I thought it was immature, and I think he is kind of immature. And if he's your number one center, you're still going to have limitations. But the Penguins just, they outclass them in every way a hockey team can outclass another one. It was a stunning amount of conviction with that performance.
0: It's one game for both teams, but yeah. A, I feel like the Penguins needed that. And B, like I said, I think it's good the Flyers just got put in their place by the Penguins, put in their place at the start of the season, got booed by their fans. Let's face it, Josh, there were just so much to love about that game.
1: There were a lot of psychological things that happened that were certainly to the benefit of the team from Western Pennsylvania. And talking about, like, you know, you said the Penguins needed that. I think Ville Koivunen really needed to bury
0: yes,
1: that breakaway.
0: Yes.
1: He downplayed it afterwards. And listen, if somebody said to me, hey, we'll give you $32 million to write for the Athletic for the next 8 years, I'd say, sure. Anybody would have taken that contract. But I do think it added pressure on him when pretty much the entire hockey world, including myself and others, are saying, well, what the hell is Kyle Dubas doing giving this guy 8 years? I'm sure he's feeling that pressure. He should be. And so, you know, to go out and have the game that he did and to score just a gorgeous goal on that breakaway, boy, that had to take something off of his shoulders. And I just think it was, you couldn't have, you know, written the script any better for last night.
0: Now, are they dividing up the talent among the two power play units? Or are they really sold that Novak should be on the first unit? Or is somebody holding a place for Kindle?
1: I don't know yet, because you mentioned Kindle. He gets hurt. They literally had not practiced the power play yet when Ben Kindle got hurt. So I am curious to see how that would have worked out. I'm glad Chinakov was on the top unit.
0: Yep.
1: I don't know that Novak's the answer, but I will say this about Novak. He distributes the puck really well.
0: No, like, no, he has decent acumen.
1: He does. Now, do I like Kindle better? Yes, mainly because I don't think you want the power play to be too left-handed, and it might be. With some of the, you know, with Chinakov and Crosby and Novak, I kind of like the idea of Kindle changing things up a little bit. And good news, by the way, that Kindle skated the last 2 days. He might be close to returning. And given what we saw of him in camp and one period of exhibition play, boy, that's going to make a good and deep forward unit even more so.
0: How'd the new defensemen do? The team structure was obviously there. How about the guys literally playing at the blue line?
1: No, they were good. I can't say that I have any complaints. Actually, he's not quite as new as some of the other guys, but I have to mention Sam Girard, who...
0: Oh, I mean, he looks totally different. Well, I take that back. He was real good at the end of the Philly series. That's who he's looking like now.
1: Yeah, I mean, man, was he good last night. I thought he was one of the best players on the ice, quite honestly. I was that impressed with him. He and Korsak were really good together. And I thought Van Riemsdyk look perfectly fine beside Letang. Maybe they'll be okay together. I had some reservations about TVR playing on the left side, even though he's done it before. But he's a veteran. He's a good defensive player. And I thought he brought out something in Chris last night, who was very good, in my opinion. So and Carlisle, too. Carlisle kind of, he has some comparable, I think, assets to Parker Wotherspoon, who obviously played very well with Carlson last year. Wotherspoon played with that edge, and Carlisle, we saw that with him in the preseason when he wanted to kill somebody when somebody took a run at Sid. He kind of plays a similar game to Wotherspoon. I can see why the Penguins liked him. Again, you want to temper things. It was one game, but there was not one defenseman who played poorly. All three of those pairings I thought were very good.
0: Shilov's got a shutout, but I thought his workload was light. I mean, you can only stop what's shot at you, but I'm assuming Morozov is going to play Saturday for the home opener against Montreal.
1: I got to think so. I think that's probably been the plan all along. Last season, we saw with Shilovs and Jari, they played 50-50, you know, the first month plus of the season, like clockwork. I don't know for a fact that's going to be the case, but I bet it will be. I bet we see Morozov Saturday night in the home opener. I bet we see Artie against the Jets on Monday. I think they're going to go back and forth. Shilov's, you're right, he didn't really get tested last night, but I thought he looked sharp, and I thought he looked sharp in the last preseason game in Buffalo, which is obviously encouraging. And he plays well in those kinds of hostile environments. We have learned that about Shilov's, and I also think it'll be a nice treat for the fans who are obviously excited about Morozov to see him against the Canadiens in the home opener. That just sounds right.
0: I feel like it was good to win a game without leaning on the perceived top guys, the old guys, too much. I mean, Sid was very good. Malkin scored the goal. I thought Tanger and Carlson were solid. But it was great that somebody else was, especially that third line, was the key factor in winning the game, because if this team's going to do better than last year and win a playoff series for the first time since 2018, you know what you're getting from the older guys. They need help elsewhere, and they need to replace those Mantha goals as well.
1: I agree, and it kind of reminded me of last year. Like, you know, Sid and Gino were still really good last year, but they didn't have to carry the team like they did a decade ago at times. We saw games last year when Mantha was their best player, or Brazo had the hot start, or the fourth line would win some games on its own. And that's what we're seeing now. And I look at the forwards on this team, Mark. Like, I'm not embellishing. They might have like 15 legitimate NHL forwards. Look at what they did last night, and they did that without Rust and Kindle and Kuzmenko, which may have been their best line in the early parts of preseason and training camp. That line might be really good. Like, not many teams have that kind of depth at forward. They're going to have to sort some things out in terms of playing time, but you cannot deny that the depth up front is absolutely a real strength of theirs.
0: I think last night's game is a win that Penguin fans will remember forever. I know I will. It's an all-time win. I think there might even be a T-shirt in it.
1: Oh, I didn't think about that. Yeah, I think there could be a T-shirt or
0: Josh,
1: two in it.
0: Just 7-0 with the Flyers target and the logo being the zero.
1: I like that. Could you incorporate, like, I guess it's been past 50 years now, so I don't know if you could get a 5-0 in there for 50 also.
0: No, I'm selling the last of those. I'm tired of those.
1: And I might add, just being in the locker room post-game last night, Sidney Crosby never gloats after they beat the Flyers, especially in Philly, but he just had this kind of calm satisfaction about him after the game. You could tell that he enjoyed it very much.
0: That's like, I mean, I've talked to him 3 times, including the once on the show since preseason. He almost has a zen quality about him. He almost has like a, and just in what he said too in the interview, like he like has a what will be type of attitude, which is unlike him, but I think it's probably good.
1: That was a great interview, by the way. I really enjoyed that.
0: Thank you.
1: And no, you're right. And I think something, you're right, Sid, listen, Sid is Sid. He's never changed that much over the years, as we know. But I think last year did something for him in a positive way, just to see the Penguins take a jump and get better again. I really think he's been at peace ever since then, and I think he likes this team right now. I would agree with that. He is in kind of a zen frame of mind right now. But that was a very pleased locker room. Not too jubilant for one regular season game, but you could tell the captain enjoyed it, and it was a special night for him. I might add, you know, becoming the longest tenured captain ever, the longest tenured Pittsburgh athlete ever. Troy and Trina, his parents, were there afterwards. I saw his mom giving him a big hug after the game outside of the locker room, right in front of where all the Flyers were, like, filing out of the locker room, which I'm sure he enjoyed.
0: Josh, great stuff. We'll see you at the game Saturday.
1: Looking forward to it, Mark. See ya.
0: That's Josh Owey of The Athletic. Is Josh brought to us by anybody? If not, why not? Tim was brought to us by Calusi Chevrolet. We'll drop that in here. And we got Jerry Dulac brought to us by Bud Light at the bottom of the hour. Right now, I want your calls, though. It's your chance to be heard. What do you think of the Porter trade? What do you think of 7-0? What do you think of tonight's game at Cleveland? Don't forget, you can watch the game with me and have wings at Sidelines in Millville. 105.9 The X.
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0: Most of you and most of the local stooge stealer media. What am I doing? I want to talk about the Penguins winning 7-1. Call now about the Penguins. 833-417-0. My God. 7-0 is a lot better than 7-1 against the old enemy. But regarding the Porter trade, the usual people are falling in line. These Steeler honks in the media, most of you fans out there, that the Roonies did the right thing, blah, blah, blah. A lot of people aren't so sure. You heard the soundbite from Stephen A. Smith a little bit ago. J.J. Watt said, quote, about the Steelers, quote, is this an all-in operation to go in right now, or are you trying to, like, do this mini rebuild? I'm not 100% sure. Unquote. And if J.J. said that, you know that's what T.J.'s thinking, and that's very likely what the locker room is thinking. Also, I got a text from somebody who has covered the Steelers. And he says, hey, listening to the show, you know that my take from the whole thing is Rooney is probably the most cash-poor NFL owner. They just don't have a lot of cash on hand available to make multiple signings of players like they were trained to do. And I think $2 to $3 million actual dollars a year is really a blow to Rooney in a way that it isn't other NFL owners. He's much closer to being one of the poorest, if not the poorest NFL owner. And I'm not saying that he's hurting for money in terms of lifestyle, but to properly run an NFL team, they do things cheap, perhaps because they don't have the actual money. That's a very interesting look. Let's go to Newman and Robinson. Hello, Newman. Hello, Newman. Let's go to Seth in Harmer. Seth, you're on with Double M.
23: Good day, sir.
0: I said good day.
23: You know, I usually don't agree with Stephen A. I think he's a blowhard, but I'm with him on this one. I feel like even if it was Rod Woodson or Mel Blount, if they had to pay the guy, either of those guys $30 million a year, they would rather say goodbye. They just don't value the position. And it reeks like a Pirates move.
0: Yeah, and it reeks from the standpoint they've spent all this time looking for a cover corner. They finally got one. He's homegrown, and they walked away from him. It just doesn't make sense. See, I don't think the owner and GM have any idea what they're doing. I think they are the stone in the shoe for this team. I think they hold the franchise back badly.
23: I agree. And if they had reservations that they weren't going to pay him, why wouldn't you just trade him in the offseason and get more for him? Because now you out-leverage yourself, and all these other teams are throwing mediocre offers for him.
0: I don't know that you would have got more, Seth, but I think delaying the negotiations and letting in-house inflation build with the Herbig contract and letting the cornerback market be reset time after time this offseason, I think that was ill-advised. Then again, maybe they never intended to pay him in the first place. Let's go to Paul in Ross Township.
1: I mean, hey, Mark.
0: Hey.
1: How you doing?
0: Good.
1: Hey, this thing's got me triggered. I 100% agree with you. And for me, it's the order of business that they've done. I mean, you look at Herbig. They gave him the contract on the rookie deal. Benton's on a rookie deal, expiring contract. Neither of those guys have half the resume that Joey Porter has, and they're not going to sit out because they weren't even starters. I mean, Benton did, but, I mean, Herbig's not a starter. They don't have the leverage to hold out like Joey has. And if they'd have just paid Joey, you know, in the beginning before the market even went up, got the business done, then handled these guys who should have been afterthoughts.
0: Well, do you agree with me that it's looking more and more like they never intended to sign him at all unless they could get him at a bargain?
1: Yeah, that's what it's starting to look like. It's like they don't value the position when, for me, it's way more impactful, way more important position. He's playing way more snaps than those guys a game. The homegrown guy, N.A., I mean, it's just a shame. It really is a shame.
0: Let's go to Newman this time. Hello, Newman.
2: Hello, Jerry. As you said, last night brought back fond memories of beating Man United 7-0.
0: Right.
2: But one major difference was that Liverpool's win was at Anfield, which is great because in that case, you know, felt like a party. Now, last night was obviously in Philly, but I think I actually preferred it that way because as much as I hate Man United and the Flyers, I hate Flyer fans more than any group on earth other than, I don't know, like Al-Qaeda maybe.
0: Me too. But I will say this, don't forget, it wasn't too long ago Liverpool beat United 4-0 at Old Trafford. So
2: right.
0: Liverpool got the best of both worlds in that regard. I actually preferred that last night's game was at Philly to stick it up their ass.
2: Right. It just the unique way that their fans turn on their teams, just it makes it so much more satisfying.
0: It just pointed out that they're crappy fans. Thank you for the call, Newman. Up next, more Steelers talk with Jerry Dulac. And after that, it'll be Ask Mark Anything. Get your calls in now, 833-412-WXDX.
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1: Steelers visiting Cleveland tonight, Thursday night football. Joining me now to talk about it, a pleasure to have the beat guy for the Steelers. It's Jerry Dulac. Jerry, I want to wrap up the Porter thing. What was the biggest mistake made in the Joey Porter Jr. saga, and who made it?
2: Well, Mark, to me, he made it because they gave him a very generous offer. They paid him more than probably what he's worth. They made him an offer that would have made him the seventh highest paid cornerback in the league. He didn't want that, he and his representative. Do you think he's the seventh best cornerback in the league? I don't think the Steelers do. I don't either. So to me, that was the biggest mistake. And this could be worse, Mark, for Joey Porter going forward. If he goes to, let's just say he goes to Dallas and he pulls the same stunt, okay, which they don't know he's going to play. They've been indicated that he's probably going to play. What if he doesn't play down there? Now his reputation, it's already soiled a little bit, becomes even more stained. But to me, that's where the biggest mistake was made, and I think Joey Porter Jr. did not do himself any favors. I thought all along he's gotten bad advice. The offer that was made to him was to average 27, just a little bit more than 27 a year. Mark, that's pretty good.
1: I'm sure you'd agree, though, Jerry, they are a worse team without him. And let me ask, how does their defensive backfield get by now without Porter? It seems like at the very best that their depth is shot.
2: Mark, well, I would agree with you there. I mean, if not the worst team, certainly worse off at that position. That cornerback position this year was the deepest and maybe most talented, but certainly the deepest I have seen in years. You know, when they had Asante Samuel, and then they really liked Dalen Everett, as you saw last week, why. And then with Joey Porter, they brought in Jamel Dean, who was coming off his best season in Tampa Bay. And you always have Jalen Ramsey there as a kind of a swing guy who plays nickel. They don't really want to use him on the outside, but he plays safety as well. That was the deepest position they've had, and now that's not the case. That's where it hurts them the most at that position. And so they will go forward with Asante Samuel and Dalen Everett. They really like Dalen Everett. Who knows? He could end up being a better player than Joey Porter. Joey Porter's a nice player. Don't get me wrong, Mark. The Steelers like Joey Porter. I like Joe. He's a very good player. But they did not believe he was worth anything more than what they were offering him, and that offer was pretty darn good.
1: Jerry, how much do they trust Dalen Everett, the third-round rookie at cornerback, who saw some meaningful time at the end of that win over Cincinnati?
2: Yeah, 26 snaps, Mark, and against arguably the best wide receiver duo in the league. Most of that came in the second half. He faced both those guys. He's a big physical guy, 6'1", 195, and can run. They like him a lot. They've liked him from the spring, Mark. They've told me all along since the spring and through training camp, he's the best rookie they have, best looking rookie at the time. And so, yeah, look, he's a rookie, and he's going to make mistakes. They know that, but they want to play him because they feel he deserves to play. And Asante Samuel was having some matchup problems. His coverage was good, but he was getting out-positioned on some of those throws, especially the touchdown to T. Higgins, Mark. But look at the catch Higgins made. It was a ridiculous catch. Jamar Chase makes every cornerback look ridiculous with some of the catches he makes. So, you know, Asante Samuel wasn't alone in having, I don't want to call it a rough night, but it's one of the reasons why they put Dalen Everett in, because he was a bigger physical size matchup for those two receivers.
1: All this distraction has me kind of worried about tonight's game. But the Steelers are favored on the road. I think they are the better team, and I think this is important for them to get to 3-1 and maybe get on a roll. Are they going to win?
2: Mark, they've been a better team for the last 8 years, and they're 1-6-1 here in that time. It's one of the best franchises again in the league against one of the bottom feeders, and yet they come here and they look more like the Browns than the Browns. And so, we saw them play well last week offensively. Defense not as stingy as it was the first two games, but it's been a long time since I've seen them come here and play the way you would expect them to play. But the Browns have won two in a row, Mark. They're probably feeling it a little bit. And I'm not expecting the Steelers to come in here and roll over them. But yes, if they could get to 3-1, obviously that would be a good start. They have Indy next week at home, and then at Tampa, and at Paris with Kansas Saints.
1: I will say, I'm not discounting Cleveland. I think they, in particular, have a good young receiving core with the two rookies. Can Watson take advantage? I like their tight end, too. And Watson's been good for a couple weeks. I mean, how could you trust him after just a couple good games after five rotten years?
2: Yeah, I mean, you're right about that, Mark. But, yes, he has played better. I mean, he's obviously the best of what they have. And, they had those two rookies from last year, including Shedeur Sanders. Harold Fannin was a tight end you were talking about, and he's a favorite target of his. He gives them problems will give the Steelers problems by extending plays. You don't want to let him get outside the pocket. I think it's going to be a key for 90 and 56 and maybe even Herbig to, make sure he doesn't get out and make plays on the run because that's his strength. But he's played better the last two games. And, they got him a couple young receivers, in Boston and Concepcion, who quite naturally the Steelers liked because they studied them. They wanted a wide receiver. They got Jeremy Bernard, but they studied all those guys. And, they were possibilities for him.
1: What will McCarthy look to do on offense against Cleveland? Because I wonder about more balls to Washington. I wonder more about Warren getting a bigger workload at running back.
2: Yeah, well, first of all, I think Jalen Warren deserves to have a big role at running back. But, Rico Dowdle's not going to play. So, obviously, you're going to see Jalen Warren get 90% of the snaps, if not more. Sure, they'll give him a break here and there, but he's going to get the bulk of the work. And after the way they ran it last week and the way he performed, in that game, absolutely they're going to continue, Mark, to feed him. So I think that's going to be a big plus. I don't think you're going to see Darnell Washington is not going to be a featured receiver in any game. I think what you're going to see is what you saw last week for the most part. Three catches. I think he had five targets. To me, I don't think you'll see him targeted more than that in any game. If they're going to target a tight end, it's going to be Pat Freiermuth. But, Aaron Rodgers said this during the week, and, Mark, I was told this a long time ago. You can't go into a game saying, okay, we're going to throw to the tight end because the defense dictates where the ball goes. And it just so happens that on some occasions it goes to Darnell Washington. But it's not like he's going to be a featured guy, and I really don't expect him in any game, if he has more than three catches or five targets, good for them, good for him, but I just don't expect that.
1: No, I think he's more of a short route, same route, have impact when he gets it, but less is probably more. Now, you mentioned Aaron Rodgers, Jerry. Where's he at right now? I felt like he was very good against Cincinnati and very organized, if that makes sense. Got the offense very organized. The offense didn't have a hair out of place, largely because of him. Also because of the play calling.
2: Yeah, and also because of the offensive line. But, Mark, I'll tell you, I thought he threw the ball very well in the opening game, and he could have had big numbers in that opening game if it wasn't for a couple non-calls, a couple drop passes. He would have had some big numbers then. So, yeah, he didn't play so well in New England. But of the three games, I thought two of them, he's looked very good. And, of course, last week, three touchdowns, almost 300 yards passing, which he hasn't had yet with the Steelers, which is a little surprising. But what I liked is that, nine different receivers
1: caught
2: balls. And
1: right.
2: The fact that he's not focusing on one, he did not focus on DK Metcalf and just feed him. You had Michael Pittman back. He went right down the field to Roman Wilson. You see Jeremy Bernard get involved in Freiermuth. And Jalen Warren. So I think the fact that he moved the ball well and just didn't focus on DK Metcalf, to me, I thought was a big key and very important.
1: Well, you mentioned the nine targets. And on defense, guys rotated in and out. I mean, Watt, Hayward, and Highsmith weren't out there at the end when Harmon made what turned out to be the game-clinching play. And I'm not against that, Jer. I think when you have the short week like the Steelers did, and when you have an older team on defense, I feel like that rotation can only pay off and as well as that spreading out of the targets.
2: Yeah, Mark, and instead of looking at that, and I'm not saying you are, but instead of looking at that as a negative, why weren't they on the field? To me, it's a big, big positive that without them, it was Derek Harmon who made the big time play because they needed it, and he came up. So I think that's what the favorable element that came out of that play. And yes, the fact, look, when T.J. Watt had the big game a couple weeks ago, he credited the fact that that rotation gets him off the field. It gives him a little rest, but it also, when he gets in there, he plays with a little bit more purpose because he knows his plays are going to be a little limited. Not that he's not trying all the time, but he knows, with fewer plays, he's more determined to make plays then. And so I think I have no problem with it. If it keeps him fresh and you have the guys to do it, as long as there's no drop-off, then to me, it's fine.
1: Is the O-line fixed? I thought it was very good against Cincinnati, and especially on the run game. I thought, even with Dexter Lawrence here in the middle, I thought they had a great game plan and opened some holes.
2: Yeah, I know Dexter Lawrence had a couple sacks, but I'll tell you what, Mark, when you go back and watch some of the film, when you watch some of the plays, Zach Frazier played really well. And yeah, it would be very simplistic to say, okay, two changes on the right side, the team ran for 130-some yards. Best rushing performance. Rodgers was protected a whole lot better than the previous week. Easy to say it was because of that, but I will say it was probably because of that. Max Ihonatiur, look, Dylan Cook is a very good backup tackle. Dependable, reliable, serviceable. But Max Ihonatiur he's a big man who's athletic, has a chance to be an outstanding Pro Bowl type of player. And so, to get him on the field, which was only going to be a matter of time, to me, that's a plus. And Brock Hoffman, look, he's a veteran guard. He's very familiar with Mike McCarthy's system. And he's a smart guy. He knows that playbook inside and out. And I think, I don't think there's any question having those two guys really helped.
1: How big's tonight? Like I said, it feels like if they win, get to 3-1, you look at the schedule, like the Porter thing, if his absence hurts a lot, Jer, I don't think it catches up till after the bye, because look at the quarterbacks they face. I feel like tonight is just really big. Did we lose Jerry? Hello? Well, we were just about done talking to him anyway. Jerry, there?
2: No, there. You got me, Mark?
1: Yeah, I do now, Jerry. This game feels really big, doesn't it?
2: Right. And like I started to say, Mark, 2-2 doesn't end anybody's season. The Chargers and Texans are 0-3, two playoff teams. That's a big game for them this weekend. I think it's important for the Steelers to come to Cleveland and play well and to win because they just haven't. Look, I know they have new guys come in all the time and it's a new coaching staff. But I think it's important from that standpoint for them. Look, the whole division's 2-1. And certainly that's going to change starting tonight. But I think it's important for them to come here and play well because, Mark, they just haven't since 2017.
1: It's unbelievable, especially the 0-4 on Thursday night, because this is Thursday night.
2: That's right. And, Mike McCarthy's record on Thursday night, pretty good, 16-6. I think it's 17-8 overall because you count the Thanksgiving Day games against Detroit. But Mike Tomlin did not have a good record on Thursday night. Aaron Rodgers has a good record on Thursday night. The Browns have a good record on Thursday night. I think they're 10-2 at home. And certainly they've won their last four against the Steelers here. So, you can use the numbers and the streaks any way you want. Are they coincidences or not? But, I don't know that any of that matters, but it's certainly going to matter to those betting people, I bet.
1: Well put. Jer, great stuff. I appreciate you taking the time. Enjoy the game.
2: All right, Mark. Thanks, man.
1: That's Jerry Dulac, brought to us by Bud Light. 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You got 7-0 over the Flyers to talk about. You got the Porter exit to talk about. You got the game tonight to talk about. 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
7: 79 northbound, we're seeing a jam now from Mount Nebo Road up to the Parkway North. We're checking for a crash in that stretch. Parkway East outbound, a jam's the Boulevard of the Allies out to Edgewood, Swissvale. Inbound stop and go 2nd Avenue to the Fort Pitt Bridge. Brendan Joseph, total traffic.
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12: Hey, Double M. Good to hear you. So my favorite movie from Dustin Hoffman is Tootsie. And I swear when people say, I said good day to you, it's from that movie. But from what you're screaming,
10: it's from that 70s show.
12: Is it? Because I swear Dustin Hoffman says it in that movie.
10: He might, but that's not where it's from. It is absolutely from that 70s show. Fez always uses that to cut people off. Let's go to Roddington. Roddington, what's up?
13: Mr. Madden, konnichiwa.
10: Konnichiwa.
13: Hey, Mark, before I chime in, I'll see you at Sidelines tonight. Your watch parties
10: terrific.
13: Are the best. Always have a good time. And I wanted to chime in on Tomlin with Minecraft here. Two things. This is how you know Tomlin sucks. There's two modes in Minecraft. There's survival mode, where you have to actually mine for the resources and everything to build.
10: You're boring me to tears.
13: Creative mode.
10: I don't care. I don't criticize him for his interest in Minecraft because I have weird interests, in fact, obsessions myself. I do think it's funny, though, that he stopped winning playoff games when he started doing Minecraft.
13: Yeah, but here's the thing. In creative mode, you're gifted.
10: Yeah,
13: all
10: I don't
13: the
10: care.
13: Reasons.
10: Goodbye. I'll see you at the watch party. You can tell me then. Nobody wants to hear about Minecraft to any detail other than he does it. Let's go to Dick in Churchill. Dick, what's up?
14: The NHL has put out a stat that says the Pens are one of five with a 7-plus goal shutout in the opener. But I looked it up, and the other four were all at home. So the Pens are the first team in history to do that on the road.
10: Yeah, which is great, and to do it in Philadelphia, all the better. That's not just on the road. That's at Philadelphia. Let's go to Mike in New Kent. Mike, you're on with Double M.
15: Hey, Mark, just trying to make sense out of what the Steelers did. Like you said, when they finally get there, cover corner, why they took such a hard stance. Do you think there's anything to the theory that maybe they were just sick of the Porters? They didn't like what Joey Porter Sr. did this year, dredging up the old
10: what'd he do?
15: Ben stuff. And
10: what'd he do?
15: Just by talking about, you know, what a bad teammate he was. And
10: no, who said that? Who said that?
15: Joey Porter Sr.
10: Said what?
15: Talking about what a bad teammate Ben was, and he was never part of the team.
10: Yeah, they, no, that had nothing to do with it. If the Steelers should be upset about anything, it should be Cam Hayward whining like a bitch every time he doesn't get what he wants, and TJ Watt crying like a baby every time he doesn't get what he wants. You can say they drew the line with Porter. They're older, washed up guys. They could have drawn the line with it. It would have been better for the team in the long run and maybe even in the short run. Oh, there's no denying how good Cam was last year. Let's go to a talkback.
16: Hey, I just want to make an observation that maybe the Penguins have finally found something where adding players, you know, over the course of several years can help build to more success, especially in the offensive zone, than, say, tanking and trying to get one player that you're just taking a shot in the dark at, like it's a lottery. And a lot of the teams that have won in recent years, they might have star power at the top, but they have depth throughout their lineup. And we're finally starting to see that.
10: Yeah, let's cut this guy off. You're wrong. You're just wrong. Okay, at one game, you think they've added enough where they're all the way or even close to or even part of the way back. You couldn't be more wrong. It's a great game. I love it. They're in the mushy middle. They're stuck there. There's no way out of it other than to get that player. And if you can tell me how to get him, I mean, yeah, they've added guys. They added Tommy Novak. I'd rather have Macklin Celebrini. Let's go to Laura in Ambridge. Laura, what's up?
17: Oh, thanks for taking my call, Mark. First thing, is it just me?
10: Yeah, phone's awful. Goodbye. Let's go to a talkback.
18: Hey, Mark. Chris in North Carolina. So my question is, how long do you think the Mike McCarthy experiment lasts?
10: Goodbye. What do you mean experiment? He's the head coach of the Steelers. What do you mean experiment? You think they brought him in just to do this, that, short term? They never do that with a coach. What do you mean experiment? You people are so effing stupid. This guy's done more actual coaching in three games than Mike Tomlin did the last decade. The last decade. And you're calling it experiment? F off and F off. Let's go to Stan. Stan, you're on with Double M.
19: Hello?
10: Goodbye, Stan. Let's go to Nate in Atlanta. Nate, you're on with Double M.
20: Quite a batch of callers.
10: Yeah,
20: good day.
10: I said good day.
20: So, yeah, about the good day, I did know that it was from that 70s show, but there's actually another time that it was came about in Willy Wonka and the Chocolate Factory.
10: Yeah, your call's no better. It comes from that 70s show, Case Closed. We're not debating the etymology of I said good day. In my case, it's from Fez on that 70s show, End O Story. Let's go to a talkback.
21: Super genius. Wondered what you thought last night when that first power play happened and 71, 87, 65, 58, and 67 weren't out there together. I remember a couple weeks ago, all you could say was,
10: yeah, I'm wrong. Congratulations. Go yank it and crank it. What a bunch of jerk-offs calling today. Yeah, and don't forget, Kendall was hurt, and they divided the power play up. Whatever. You happy? Good. I'm not totally right for one time. Wait till the Steelers suck without Porter, and I'll be right and F off. Let's go to Stan. Stan, you're on with Double M. Stan, you're on the air.
22: My name's Sam, and I just wanted to
10: don't
22: say
10: care.
22: Dustin Hoffman, straight
10: goodbye.
22: Time.
10: Goodbye. We're going to really debate the etymology of I said good day. Really? That's your idea of a good topic on the day after the Penguins win 7-0 in Philadelphia, Joey Porter gets traded, and the Steelers play Cleveland tonight? You're going to call three calls, what was it, about the etymology, the origin of I said good day? God, I hate doing this sometimes. 833-412-WXDX, the number to call. 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It's not Ask Mark Anything. It's talk about Porter, talk about tonight's game, talk about Penguin 7-Zip. 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

0: does get totally exhausting sometimes. And not because of me, because of you. Let's talk about the Porter trade. The Porter trade is D-U-M-B. Everyone's accusing me. It's dumb. It puts the duh in dumb. Everybody on both sides of the fence lied or played along with the lie and just totally effed it up. And the Steelers are a worse team because of it, and less likely to win the division, and less likely to make the playoffs, and less likely to finally, at long last, win a playoff game after 9 years not. I can't understand why any of yins would think it's good that this happened, and why would you be happy that Rooney saved money? It's all just so very stupid. That second and sixth round pick ain't that much, and it can't play cornerback right now. Art Rooney II can't play cornerback right now. Omar Khan can't play cornerback right now. So, hey, Porter trade, guess what?
1: You just made the list.
0: 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You know what would be a good topic, except we have all this stuff to talk about, but I'm going to, you know, it's my show, right? I can be stupid. You can't. I've always talked about movies that you watch, you know, for the rest of the movie, or at least for a snippet thereof, if you're flipping the dial, especially on the very extensive cable package I have. You just are flipping by, you see it, so you watch for a while. And the traditional movies, I've done that with the old-timey type of flicks like Slapshot, both Godfathers, Casino, Goodfellas. You know the titles. You do it too. But the newer movies, like I always watch The Town. It's not that new, but it's newer. I watch No Country for Old Men if I'm flipping. And lately, it's only a year old, I watched The Long Walk, parts of it over and over and over again. What's his name? Is it Cooper Hoffman? Philip Seymour Hoffman's kid, he is so good in that. It's just such a great movie. And it's just shot with them walking, period. It's such a simple shoot, but it works. It's a great movie. Okay, let's go to Ryan in Fort Worth. Ryan, you're on with Mark.
2: Hey, Mark. Just down here in Texas, everybody's just laughing at the Steelers, especially at Omar Khan. He's like the only GM that's going to get fleeced by Jerry Jones, who himself is...
0: I don't know that he got fleeced more than he just fleeced himself, but, I mean, I'll be honest. For the situation, and this is Khan's fault, or at least partly his, the situation he had where he painted himself in the corner by how stupid the Steelers handled the Porter situation, I thought he got about the return I expected. So, fleece might be too strong a word, but the Steelers are not a better team for having made this trade. In fact, quite the opposite.
2: Well, the Cowboys only have three DBs healthy right now. Jerry was dying for a DB, and he would have probably traded a first, you know, regardless.
0: No, he wouldn't have. No, he wouldn't have. Thank you for the call. Nobody would have traded a first. Nobody. I wouldn't have, and I wish they would have kept Porter. Let's go to Alex. Alex, you're on with Double M.
3: Hey, Mark, after how the third line played last night, who would you sit when Kendall, Russ, Brazo, and Kuzmenko come back?
0: That's a really good question, because I think that's the third line, isn't it? That's the whole third line, and nobody was available.
3: Exactly. I after how they played, I don't think you could sit them.
0: Sure you can. It's only one game. Who was the fourth line? Refresh my memory. Dewar, Soderblom, and who else?
3: And Lizotte. Lizotte got hurt last night.
0: Okay, Lizotte won't get scratched. They probably won't scratch Dewar. I'm not a very big fan. They'll scratch Soderblom. I think LaPierre played a good game, but I don't think he's hot soup. And they love Hallander, and what's not to love? He played well all throughout camp. So I would think if all those three guys came back at once and Lizotte's available, they sit Soderblom, Koivunen, and LaPierre.
3: You think even after giving them 30 mil, they'll sit them?
0: Yeah. Yeah, and that sounds dumb, and it is dumb. Let's go to our good friend, the Hebrew Hammer, Hammer Yakshamash.
4: Hey, Mark Yakshamash. Hey, so let me get this straight.
1: the Pirate fans are mad that Nutting won't sign Lau, but they are happy that Joey Porter Jr. is gone.
0: Right. They didn't want to splash the cash on Porter, but that overpay to sign Lau, because fans in this town are goofy. I'm sure you've noticed that.
1: Yeah, I picked up on it.
0: And they're hypnotized by the Steeler logo. They still think after nearly 10 years of utter incompetent management and coaching, until McCarthy got here, after 10 years of just having no clue, and visibly so, and the results reflecting, they still think that logo can't make a wrong decision, and they think that the Rooney name indicates smart, and it don't, not no more.
1: Yeah, the Cowboys are actually the more prestigious logo.
0: Well, you could debate that, but probably right this second, and that's not part of this discussion. I'm just telling you why the Steeler fans think what they do. And the Pirate fans, no matter how many times Nutting defecates in their hat, they'll keep putting it back on and saying thanks.
1: Hey, real quick, there's
0: Pirate fans, they've been down so long, they don't know what up looks like.
1: Hey, here's an interesting angle for the football game tonight. Concepcion for the Browns is Dave Concepcion's grandson, the old Reds player.
0: Is he really? I wondered about that.
1: Yeah.
0: So what's the angle?
1: Well, that it's his grandson. I mean, isn't that interesting?
0: Oh, I thought you like a wrestling angle. Like they would take, is granddad still alive?
1: No, he got thrown out of the steel cage match.
0: That's your cue.
1: That's your mush.
0: Whammy. Let's go to a John in the car.
4: Double M, had the pleasure last night to be present at the Pens game in Philly. Last-minute decision.
0: It was great, right?
4: Better games to attend. Oh, it was awesome. I was, like, hesitant because you're not sure what's going to happen or how they're going to be with all the injuries and everything going on. But watching them win the way they did was very rewarding.
0: Now, did you wear Penguins merch?
4: Absolutely, and they absolutely hated me, and it was awesome.
0: Did you rub it in when the goal started flying in?
4: Yeah, oh, you know it. So there was a group of us. There was about 10 of us up at the top. I was in the standing room up at the top because I got last-minute tickets for it. There was about 10 of us, and we're all screaming and yelling, and they're just mad.
0: Well, that's good. It's always good to go, not only just go into the Lions Den, but emerge with a 7-0 win. Let's go to Amzie. Amzie, you're on with Double M.
5: Hi.
0: Hi, buddy.
5: What was your opinions about the Penguins game, and what would you change?
0: I thought it was great, and I wouldn't change a thing. How about you, buddy?
5: I thought it was amazing, and it was a great way to start the season.
0: I'll tell you what I would change. I'd change to 8-0 or 9-0. What do you think?
5: Smart.
0: Maybe next
5: Good
0: time.
5: Idea.
0: Let's go to Rick in Brighton Heights.
6: Hey, Mark. Following the Hebrew Hammer, do you foresee any team in baseball making any contract offers until the labor agreement's finalized?
0: That's actually
6: like
0: good.
6: In the offseason?
0: That's actually a good question, and I think that some will, just because you have to. You can't just let the whole offseason go by. But I bet it's less than most. Okay, well, you're right. If no contract offers get made, but that would hurt the negotiations. That would seem like collusion among the teams to conspire against the players, which maybe it would be. You'll recall players won a big lawsuit in that regard years ago as juxtaposed to one of the prior labor disputes. So that's a real good question, though.
6: So that being said, how would you foresee the Pirates handling this, like with Lau or something? I mean, I don't see them.
0: They're not bringing Lau back. No matter what the labor situation is, why would he want to come back? He will get more elsewhere, longer elsewhere, to play for a better team. Why on earth would he come back?
6: No reason at all, brother.
0: Let's go to Keith in the car.
7: Double M, what up, man?
0: What up, man?
7: Hey, just curious, you watch any of the AEW last night?
0: No, I didn't. I was at my Penguins viewing party at Pittsburgh Brewing Company in Creighton. I know they did the tribute show to Pac, and I heard it was very moving. The problem with those tribute shows is you don't further anything. And doesn't it come off as kind of depressing? I know they had to do it. I admire them for such, and I mourn his loss. But do you get what I'm saying?
7: Absolutely. It was great and depressing at the same time, but great show.
0: Thank you for the call. Okay, let's get more calls in. We're going to talk football. and tonight's game with Tim Benz at the bottom of the hour. Don't forget, you can watch the game with me tonight at Sidelines in Millville. If you want to talk about the Porter deal, how do you feel about tonight's game? For me, the buzz got killed by the trade, but I still think they're going to win. And I still am going to be fired up. 105.9.
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3: Double M on the X. Don't forget, I'll be at Sidelines tonight in Millville to watch the Steeler game. Great wings there. Great everything there. We got Tim Benz in just a few moments to talk about the Porter situation. Let's go to Jackson. Jackson, you're on with Double M.
4: Hey, Marky, how are you?
3: Good.
4: About Paul Skeens here, what do you think about the overall projection of his career? You think he's staying a Pirate for much longer?
3: I think he'll stay at the longest the 3 years he's under arbitration. I think that if his arbitration award soars, they'll probably trade him. I think the idea of signing him into his free agency is a hopeless situation. Now, that could all change based on if he doesn't bounce all the way back and his ERA hovers around four. If his ERA hovers around four, he might be a Pirate for life, but I'm not sure that's something to root for, is it?
4: Yeah, no, but I mean, I think if this ERA keeps up around four, he's going to be out two and a curve the rest of his life.
3: No, that's not true. Let's go to Rob in South Fayette.
5: Hey, Mark, how are you doing?
3: Hi, Rob.
5: I was just curious, since the Steeler way seems to be we're right and we're going to stick to that even if it means losing, do you think they would pass up trading for a real corner at the trade deadline just to prove the point they didn't need one?
3: Well, I don't know what they'll do by way of proving a point, but yeah, they should do that. If they are going to win now, as you would think they would, because A, they preach it, B, they have a 42-year-old quarterback in his last year, I would think they would go and use some kind of capital, whether it's what they got from Dallas or something else, to go get a legit cornerback between now and the deadline. You would definitely think that, but I don't think they will. They're very good at talking to themselves, like you said, into that they're always right and that what they have is good enough. But what they have at cornerback, what they have in the defensive backfield just simply is not good enough.
5: I agree. Thank you.
3: Thank you. Let's go to Tyler in the car. Tyler, you're on with Double M.
6: What up, man?
3: What up, man?
6: Steelers have struggled in Cleveland the last 6 years or so, mostly because the offense hasn't been able to put up points.
3: Yeah, I think they're 1-6-1 in their last eight at Cleveland. Tomlin was 0-4 in Cleveland on Thursday nights. Go ahead.
6: How do you think the offense can win the game today? I mean, I know they've struggled to put up points in the past there.
3: You know what I think the big difference is?
6: Different game.
3: Right, different head coach. That's right, different play caller. Right now, a scientist is calling the plays. In the past, it was idiots. The coach now is a real coach. An offensive coordinator, he's the real. Head coach, he's the real. He's not a CEO who plays Minecraft. He's not a TV analyst masquerading as a coach. He's Mike McCarthy, and he wins the game tonight. Thank you for the call. Dan Potash got extended his contract at Sportsnet Pittsburgh. Good for him. He's a legend, obviously, and great to work with him. And he's an indoor soccer guy, like me, and a Keith Tozer fan, too, which I guess I am, kind of. Okay, up next, going to talk to Tim Benz, 105.9.
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1: 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She calls me

0: they were envisioning. In general, I thought it was just a lot of fun to see the Flyers get theirs after the way they celebrated following the playoff win. Doesn't do anything to erase the playoff series from the night before, but the hidden gem in all this is Shelov goes out there and shuts him out again. Maybe he's the Flyer antidote, the Flyer stopper, and maybe they should have gone to him earlier in the series last year.
1: Okay, now let's go to what we have to talk about, I guess. What do you make of the Porter trade?
0: In terms of the return?
1: No, just in terms of, is it good for the Steelers? In any way you want to formulate that.
0: Yeah, it's good to end it and to get something back. At least you know what you're going to get now. And it's just good to get this over with because it was never going to end otherwise. And that's their own doing for how they painted themselves in a corner by handling this the way
1: that
0: they did.
1: And that's the funny part, Tim. Let me interrupt. They think they're putting the player in the corner the way they negotiate. But the last how many times they put themselves in the corner?
0: Well, specifically with this one, by putting him on PUP. And I don't know why they did that, and hopefully at some point they'll explain it and maybe they'll be honest about it. That's probably a stretch of a hope, but if Mike McCarthy is fundamentally opposed to doing a hold in, and if that's why they had to do this, hopefully this is a lesson learned, because if I'm Alex Highsmith, I'm complaining about my back tonight, or anybody else that they've got in the near future that could potentially be a holding going into their last walk year, I start complaining about an injury now to lay the foundation. Just keep putting me on the injury report. I'll be probable every week, but I'm going to start complaining about it now because it's a weapon that works. And this is a loophole that the owners are going to have to worry about the next time the CBA rolls around, and specifically the Steelers better have learned their lesson. If you want to try to play hardball with your contract, okay, but then it's going to be a hold-in like TJ and Deontay did it, and we'll start fining you if you don't show up as soon as training camp is over.
1: See, Tim, I don't see even remotely an upside to this. I don't think there's two sides to the story. I think the Steelers are a worse team because Porter left in a year when their quarterback is elderly and they say they're trying to win now. I think the defensive backfield is subpar. I think this hurts the defense maybe immeasurably. They might not know it till they play a good quarterback again, and I know they just beat Burrow, but let's see what happens next time.
0: There's no way to spin this like it's a good thing. You know, I can't imagine that they would have come up with a scenario where they wanted Joey Porter to not be part of the team this year. And I wonder then how they would have approached the draft and free agency and everything else if they had gotten a better read on what Joey was going to demand and what he was not going to settle for, if they had just come to understand that, given all their money to the other guys they're going to give it to, and at least get Porter off the books before they got into free agency and draft season, because obviously they would have addressed it. Maybe they found something in Dalen Everett, third round pick. Maybe he'll be good. Maybe he won't. We don't know. And we don't know if Asante Samuel, who they liked, as they kind of saw as a fail safe, if things didn't work out with Porter, T. Higgins exposed what he can't do. I do think Samuel can do a lot of things, but trust me, Mark, if anybody knows this, it's me. You can't grow after a certain age. And there's just receivers that he's probably not going to be able to cover well, like including tonight. I don't want to see him anywhere near Boston. Hopefully Dean can handle that. And I think Samuel's cable ready to cover the Concepcion kid, but that's the kind of receiver he has to cover. And if they're just going to go with zone the whole way, that's going to get pretty easy to figure out. And like you said, good quarterbacks are going to be able to pick that apart once they get some tendencies on Patrick Graham's defense.
1: I know that Omar Khan's job isn't in jeopardy and will never be, no matter how bad he screws up, because that's not how the Steelers operate. But his top two picks in 22 and top two picks in 23 are all gone, and three of them are in Dallas, Tim. The Cowboys have turned into Jerry Jones's farm team.
0: Yeah, the Cowboys are now like what the Yankees are for the Pirates. I mean, that's the ridiculous level to which it's gotten. It's like they're sitting around waiting to see what contract situation or what player doesn't work out for Pittsburgh, and they'll give it another whirl there. Although, I don't know, we'll see what happens with Pickens after this year. But I know right now he's there with Dak and CD, and that feels formidable to me and will as the season goes along. And Porter's going to make them better. And I know what's been reported out there, like the last straw was him going to say, I'm not going to play again. this week. But I also wonder, Mark, if it's more about what the Cowboys did, that the Cowboys upped the ante. The Cowboys saw how desperate their situation

0: situation
1: was. Yeah, but
0: was.
1: They're not paying him. I mean, he's not getting the new contract there right away, but I think he knew it was never going to happen here. But in terms of yeah, I think the Cowboys moved in at just the right time.
0: Yeah, and I think the Cowboys, if you read the reporting that's coming from Dallas, there's a different tone to what happened than what's coming out of Pittsburgh. The Pittsburgh reporting is, the Steelers drew a line in the sand, and this was the last straw, so they decided to ship Joey out. Well, Joey wanted to leave at this point. You know, for a while, I think if everything was perfect, his preference would have been to stay in Pittsburgh and get paid to play in Pittsburgh, but the get paid part, they weren't willing to do. That this spin like it was the Steelers' decision to have no more of this in advance of a Browns game. Come on. Like, I think the real thing that happened here is the Cowboys saw how desperate their cornerback situation was with the injuries. They want to get the first round pick back to safety where he was drafted to play, and they gave enough where maybe they weren't willing to give before because they weren't going to get Porter without the contract. Now, at least Joey's going to a team that can negotiate with him in season because they don't have such an existing deal like the Steelers have where they don't talk to anybody after training camp ends.
1: Porter might play Sunday for Dallas. So that back cleared up in a hurry. And among many things about this whole situation that offend me, Tim, it was that lie. A lie the Steelers played into, as you touched on earlier.
0: Yeah, I hear Dallas is renowned for its chiropractors, among other things. But yeah, they're going to get him ship-shape and right and play on Sunday. Boy, what a miracle, laying hands on Joey Porter. The Steelers, one thing that McCarthy said that bothered me during the course of the week was, you know, I think maybe it was last week, actually, kind of getting confused with the Thursday night game. But when he said, we're not going to play this game anymore, well, even the answer he had given 4 minutes earlier was part of playing the game. I mean, they were complicit in this because they were trying to bargain with Joey, and they felt like this was the way to do it. Although Tomlin's way of working with things on the hold-ins, for as distasteful as it was, it ended up getting a resolution. All their approach did this time around was leave a window for a resolution to not happen, and it didn't. The resolution had to be losing a player that I don't think they have a valuable replacement for right now on the depth chart anymore.
1: What I've never gotten since this started is the citizens supporting Rooney saving money, Rooney making a good deal, Rooney not paying a guy too much money. Why do fans care about that, and why are they mad at Porter when I don't recall them being this mad at Watt and Hayward, who whined and cried, unlike Porter. Porter faked an injury, but those two whined and cried. And DK's way overpaid. They broke the rules for Watt and DK with the guaranteed money. I just don't get the outcry against Porter. Where do you think that comes from?
0: I think it comes from him contract, not playing where the others eventually got in and did. I think it's the faking the injury thing, which was really lousy. I understand why people are mad at Porter, and I do think people were very – there was a lot of vitriol towards Cam because he had just gotten paid recently, and Cam does have
1: not,
0: a track
1: like
0: record
1: this.
0: That's much greater. But his track record is much greater than Porter's is. The money part I tend to agree with you on because I don't think you and I were exactly thrilled with how they doled out all that money to guys who were not at the top of the depth chart, and people were – you know, celebrating that. Oh, it's a smart move to spend now. Get them under contract now. Spend, spend, spend. And then when they don't want to spend for Porter, they're defending that too. There are just some people who, be they fans or be they media members who are closer to the team or maybe draw a paycheck from the team or something like that, that are going to default to the Steelers are always right in their approach, even when that approach is diametrically opposed on the same topic.
1: Who's going to play in the defensive backfield tonight? How are guys going to be deployed? Because you got guys dinged up, too.
0: Yeah, I think Dean's going to fight through whatever he fought through last week. It sounds like Echols, I believe Echols doesn't even have a diagnosis or a designation on the injury.
1: No, he's 100% cleared, yes.
0: Yeah, so he's going to be okay to go. Like I said, I think you'll see Everett, but I think that if they go with base personnel, you know, it's just two wide receivers, I think you'll see largely Samuel play against Concepcion when they do play man, and you'll see him a lot out there playing zone. I don't think that Cleveland passing game is going to be able to look make any one specific quarterback look that bad. And in particular, Mark, they're going up against a Steelers pass rush that sacked Deshaun Watson 18 times in three games. They've had his number when it comes to getting him to the ground.
1: Watson's a good matchup for the Steelers defense. Simply put, he just holds on to the ball too long, doesn't he?
0: Yeah, in fact, he's at 2.9 seconds now, which by his standards is pretty quick. When the Steelers were sacking him seven times in a game, as they did in the, I think it was the finale of the 2023 season, the last time they saw him, he was at 3.06, and he's been higher than that in his career. So it is a concerted effort right now to get the ball out of Watson's hands, but when he doesn't, the Steelers usually make him pay. So, yeah, I think he's a good matchup. I do like the two wide receivers that they drafted. I think that's a really fun sidebar, Mark. That's like kind of a little hidden storyline tonight that you got Ihonatour out there starting now at right tackle. He was the guy they took because they, you know, they got into a panic situation after Lemon got stolen from them. So they just took the next guy on their board. They left two good wide receivers on the board. Cleveland took them both. And then the Steelers took a wide receiver who was left over anyway in Bernard. And I think it's time for Bernard to maybe get some more reps here and snaps and balls in his direction than Roman Wilson or maybe even Pittman.
1: Well, their receivers do worry me. I would rather have Cleveland's group of receivers than the Steelers' group of receivers. I like Cleveland's tight end, too. We were talking about that earlier. And I can't believe the Browns defense is as good as it is after Garrett left.
0: They've got some talent up front, especially if Graham, the defensive lineman from Michigan, who looked like a bust after 1 year, is going to be the way that he has been for the first 3 weeks of this season. And maybe he's getting the residue of attention going to Verse, and perhaps Verse just can't beat the extra men that are being thrown at him like Garrett could. Few can. But, Schlesinger's a really good second-level linebacker, Ward in the secondary. They've still got a good defense. I don't know if it was under Schwartz a couple years ago when it was at its height and always used to give the Steelers problems, particularly up there in Cleveland. But I don't know. I do this to myself all the time, Mark. Every time the Steelers go up to Cleveland, I say, I'm not picking them this year. I'm not picking them this year. I'm not picking them this year. And then I talk myself into picking them, and I did it again this week. I took them 22-20, largely because it is now Mike McCarthy and not Minecraft Mike Tomlin who is in charge of the team. So maybe we get some different results.
1: How about that Minecraft thing? As soon as he started playing Minecraft, he stopped winning playoff games. And on top of that, really, what a geek.
0: Did you see the Warren Sharp splits on his numbers from when the Minecraft
1: season? Yeah, I'm not kidding.
0: Well, I thought it was...
1: Because stuff like that, Tim, I'm not going to draw a line for his record fading to the Minecraft thing. That'd be a little silly, but I got to tell you, the timeline does exist, and things like that can be very obsessive, can't they?
0: Well, we said it about Kyler Murray, right? Like, wasn't that the reason coaches were staying away from Kyler Murray?
1: So too many video games.
0: Too many video games. It's not a shooter video game or, like, you know, a soccer or a football video game like Madden or something like that for Murray, but it's the same concept. Did you see who came out of the woodwork to take a shot at Mike Tomlin for his Minecraft addiction?
1: No, but Le'Veon
0: Bell,
1: yeah!
0: Of all people.
1: As opposed to his stripper's addiction, which, believe me, can be obsessive as well.
0: Le'Veon sent out a tweet saying, we were trying to win Super Bowls and Mike Tomlin was building a Minecraft city.
1: Yeah!
0: I'm thinking to myself, well, Lev, you know, maybe he left the hemp store off the corner of his Minecraft city. Maybe there's no jet ski rental place. maybe there's no studios where you can record your rap album. Maybe that's why you're really upset. You feel left out of the Minecraft city.
1: Tim, like you, I think the Steelers win this evening, but I think there'll be some anxious moments. But let's circle back to Porter before we wrap up. What was the single biggest mistake made in all of this, and who made it?
0: Oh, I think the single biggest mistake was them allowing him to take part in the warm-up drill that was closed to media the first day of training camp. The moment they allowed him to participate in a team-oriented activity, when they knew the chasm that existed between them and him in terms of asking price, and they then put him on PUP, that was the biggest mistake that they made, because they gave him the leverage of at least being paid to be a non-participant. They opened that gateway, and he took it. It's almost like they dared him to play the fake hurt card, and he did. And they really shouldn't be all that surprised about it, especially if they had done their homework and had seen what Jalen Ramsey had done, and they know what this agent is all about. So they shouldn't be surprised at how things went, but I guess they were. I think that was the biggest mistake that was taking place.
1: Tim, great stuff. We'll talk to you Sunday on the podcast.
0: You got it, Mark. Thanks.
1: That's Tim Benz. That's Tim. I'm Mark. Up next, me and Tommy Football will dissect the Porter situation on The Last Word. 105.9.
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1: It's Madden on the X. It's time for the last word. Joey Porter Jr. got traded to Dallas, and it just feels stupid. And it feels anticlimactic. And it doesn't matter what they got, because a second-round pick and a sixth-round pick can't play cornerback right now. Art Rooney's wallet can't play cornerback right now. Actually, I take it back. It doesn't feel stupid. It is stupid. So let's talk to Tommy Football and go over why this is dumb. Tom, this past offseason, extending Porter should have been a priority, and it wasn't. Porter was at the end of the line and behind guys who were less important. I still maintain that Porter, well, before he got traded, was the most important player on that defense.
3: Yeah, absolutely. And if he was still here, I think that would still stand to be the case. He would be the most important player on that defense. You just don't find those shut down man-to-man cornerbacks like that where you can just throw them out there and say, hey, Jamar Chase, that's you all day long. Delete him. And
1: he might not delete him, but he's your best bet. They don't have a guy now who's your best bet.
3: But that's his role. Like, that's what he does. You go out there and you take away the other team's best wide receiver. And you said how they got a second-round pick and a sixth-round pick that can't help them play this year. Mark, the second-round pick can't even help next year's team play. That's in 2028 from Dallas.
1: Like, you're not
3: even going to see that pick, the premier pick, as far as Joey Porter Jr.'s return is concerned, for another 2 years. That might as well not even exist as far as I'm concerned.
1: And you'll probably have to draft a cornerback next year, which
3: correct
1: makes this even more stupid. Trading Porter makes a spot weak. Cornerback without Porter is weak. The secondary without Porter is weak. And the defense is weaker and might turn out to be weak, period.
3: Not only is it weak, it's razor thin now. Any injury to that cornerback room, they just go belly up. Dean goes out. You have to play Everett a lot more than you'd be comfortable with. Basically make him a starter.
1: They really like Everett. I got a feeling his success in limited action, but at the end against Cincinnati, has hypnotized them into thinking that they can ditch Porter.
3: Yeah.
1: Not that they wouldn't have anyway, but I think any number of things, including that, Everett, added up to make it easier in their minds.
3: But that would be being hypnotized, because that is not the plan for Dalen Everett this year. They were impressed by Everett.
1: You know, when I say hypnotized, I mean that's their excuse. Like, when Porter didn't budge off what he wanted, he was always gone.
3: So then they can just pivot right to being like, well, we really love Dalen Everett, which they've always said that, but he was supposed to be coming along slowly this year. He was supposed to be in a bit of a redshirt year, a pure depth piece. Now he's really getting bumped to the front of that line to the point where I'm almost thinking he might have to take over for Samuel at some point this year if they want to have any hope at competing against some of these great receivers.
1: And I can't believe that the marks are like in Rooney's corner. Oh, you can't pay that guy that money. What's it to you? The Steelers aren't as good without Porter as they would have been with. They're a lesser team now. They're a team I don't think can win a playoff game now. And as far as the money goes, the Steelers could afford it, both literally in terms of having the money and in terms of having the cap room, too. They had plenty of room to keep Porter.
3: Why can they overpay for backups with Herbig and Washington? And I know the guaranteed money's different there, but it's still an overpay for both of those guys.
1: Why can they overpay for Watt and Metcalf, where there is the guaranteed money?
3: And the guarantee is attached to those overpays. Why is that okay? Like, if these people on the internet were to draw a line in the sand and be stringent on every overpay the Steelers do, then I'd be in their side with this with Joey Porter Jr., but they're not. They cheer on all the other contracts, so overpay for your corner that's actually in his prime.
1: Jaceela Bell said they pay the white stars, but not the black stars.
3: No, I did not see
1: that.
3: Yeah,
1: yeah. What race is DK again? Anyway, you got a 42-year-old quarterback. It's supposed to be, I mean, he looks like a wartime president.
3: Yes. Do you think he shaved, by the way, because it looked real bad? Like, when he had the big gray beard against the Patriots, he was looking real Ulysses S. Grant.
1: It still looks real bad. It's supposed to be win now with Rodgers. And ditching your best cornerback, who's 26, that's a direct contradiction. Amazingly dumb.
3: It's so incredibly dumb. And even forget it from that context. Why are you ditching your 26-year-old shutdown corner that's entering the prime of his career and arguably on the ascension? Like, we haven't even seen the best of Joey Porter Jr. At least I don't think so. He's going to get better.
1: You gave your shutdown corner to Dallas. You gave your number one wide receiver to Dallas. You gave the guy you drafted to be your starting left tackle to Dallas. The Steelers are Dallas's farm team. We talk about what a joke figure Jerry Jones is. I don't think so. He's conning the con artist.
3: No, he absolutely is right now. And he's actually kind of acting a little bit more Jerry-ish, right? Like, this is kind of how the Cowboys used to move. He was a big wheeler and dealer. He'd bring in big stars, and that was kind of their nature. Jerry's feeling the pressure, too, of death, right? Not to be blunt, but, like, he's going to be gone soon. He wants to win another championship. He at least wants to make an NFC championship game again. So he's getting a little desperate. He's pushing chips into the middle of the table. I respect the hell out of that.
1: Yeah, and, I mean, like, talk about how Aaron Rodgers looks. Jerry makes Aaron Rodgers look like he was Ponce de Leon's second-in-command on the Fontenay youth mission. I really have broken out the Dennis Miller,
3: so Miller
1: playbook today. Okay, I don't hate Porter at all for this. I think he just wanted what he thinks he deserved, and the market at his position shows he did deserve that. And he wanted the Steelers to break their archaic policy of guarantees beyond the first year, which they don't do, except when they do it. With Watt and Metcalf. So my only fault with Porter is the fake injury. That sucked. But the Steelers played along, but it made everybody involved look like grifters.
3: I feel like Porter should have manned up a little bit and said it was a contract situation. It was a holdout, like everybody else did before him, right? Like when TJ did his hold in and then they eventually caved and paid him, he didn't say, you know what, I tweaked something in the offseason or I'm just not feeling great. He made no bones about what this was. This was a contract dispute. Like, that was the one error for sure that Porter made, is to go along with this back thing, this PR move, instead of just saying, no, I'm not going to go along with that. I'm holding out for a better contract. Have to deal with that.
1: I keep hearing it said now by the usual suspects in the media and, of course, the fans who root for Rooney's wallet. I keep hearing you don't want malcontents on your team. Now, I have said that, and I when they traded Pickens, I said you don't win with a guy like George Pickens.
3: Right.
1: Because they didn't win with guys like A.B. and Lev Bell. But this has made me reconsider, given how Pickens has played in Dallas and given that he's been relatively kept in check in terms of, you know, being manic in Dallas. Maybe the way the Steelers do business creates malcontents.
3: Well, and here's the other thing that bothers me about that line of thinking that I see going around as well. Until this point where he started to fake the injury to and play this game with the Steelers, when would you describe Joey Porter Jr. as a malcontent? That is not an apt description for his first years in Pittsburgh.
1: He didn't whine and bitch about this like Watt and Hayward
3: no.
1: did. And what people forget is the same situation.
3: Now
1: Watt and Hayward, their situation, what they did, the hold-ins, exactly the same as this, except they whined like brats.
3: Now, when the season started and he indulged this fantasy about the back and would play for a little bit as far as the practices of the week were concerned, and then he'd say, I tweaked something, then you get a little malcontenty. But before that, he was perfect. He was a good soldier. And I don't understand why people are now inventing like he was some problem child for the entire time he was here.
1: Never has been.
3: No.
1: I'm definitely still Team Peasy in this. It's regrettable that he faked the injury. But otherwise, I think the Steelers are 95% to blame in this. And the logo doesn't mean nothing no more. The Rooney name don't mean nothing no more. They're just another football franchise.
3: And I don't know how you can't look at it through that lens when you also just look at the lack of success in the playoffs. That tells you everything you need to know.
1: Well,
3: they're just the same as everybody else that struggles to win playoff games.
1: The Steelers for a long time would rather be right than win, but they used to do both. And now they just are right, except they're wrong. You know who's not going to like this, Tom? The locker room's not going to like this.
3: No.
1: Because they know they're a worse team. I don't know who's going to say what, but the locker room ain't going to like it. Some were thinking, and this shows how people are so hypnotized by that Rooney name and that logo. Some people were thinking the locker room would be mad at Porter, but there's zero chance of that. And every member of the Steelers that's spoken about this has spoken in support of Peasy.
3: No, I'm wondering how that locker room is going to be affected for this game tonight. Like, that's such a quick turnaround for them to have to now, you know, wake up, basically, because it happened around midnight last night. Find out Joey Porter Jr. is no longer a Steeler.
1: Yeah, the news dump.
3: Probably from him.
1: The news dump in the middle of the 7-0 win over Philadelphia, the news dump.
3: Some of them from him, probably, that's texting him personally, like, I'm out of here, boys. I'll see you later. I'm going to the Cowboys. Like, so I wonder the emotional toll that it does take on them, because everybody to a man would speak in overwhelming support when it came to Joey Porter Jr. And all levels of the locker room, too, like Patrick Queens, Cam Haywards, Jaquan Briskers, guys that just got there, middle guys been there for a couple years, and Hayward veterans. Like, they were all in lockstep on paying him.
1: And if Tomlin was still coaching, the only good thing about him coaching would be Porter would have been paid over a month ago. Now, you're not going to beat good quarterbacks and good wideouts now without Porter. The win against Burrow, which, like I said earlier, fool's gold, that will be the exception and not the rule. But you know what's going to camouflage this? They don't play a good quarterback till after the bye week. And I think the Steelers, it's more optics. I think Porter was gone no matter what. But I think it's another thing that made it easier. I'll be shocked if they're not 6-2 at the least at the bye week. Although it wouldn't surprise me if they lose now. Like now, they won't beat good quarterbacks, but now any quarterback could beat them.
3: That's where I was just going to go with this. You're right that they don't play an elite quarterback again until I think Burrow comes back around, right? Like that's the next time they play another elite one.
1: But Deshaun Watson, the way he's playing with those receivers, could very easily beat them tonight.
3: Or a Tyler Shuck, who they have to play in Paris this year. He's a very, I don't want to say very good quarterback, but he's trending in that direction. And that's what I worry about. Because the other two quarterbacks that they've played without Joey Porter Jr. have been garbage. Cooper Rush and Drake May looks terrible this year. So it's been two of the worst quarterbacks that have started games this year, and then Joe Burrow. Tonight's going to be the second best quarterback that they've had to face. I'm curious how they do with those middle of the road quarterbacks.
1: You know where I'll be for the Paris game? Not Paris, Liverpool. I heard the Steelers game with Manchester City might get canceled if they get relegated. Tom, can you tell me why else trading Porter was dumb? Did I miss anything?
3: No.
1: Because there is so much dumb about it. There's so many sidebars to discuss when it comes to this trade, and they're all dumb. D-U-M-B, everyone's accusing me.
3: You hit a lot of them. I'll add one more that I've been saying while they were in this contract dispute with him is I just still will never know, and no one will ever tell me what the money is being saved for. Like why they won't commit to a $3 million per year overpay in their estimation or a $3 million more guarantee overpay in their estimation because they have some quarterback waiting that they have to keep that money for. I guess the offensive line would be the answer to that. Forget about that. Sign Joey Porter Jr. Worry about that later. Your superpower, Omar Khan, is supposed to be the finance side of things. Work your magic with the finance side of things.
1: I think they're saving it to give to a Catholic church in Ireland. But I'll tell you what, here's my advice to the Roonies. Sell to Abu Dhabi. If you think Sheikh Mansour could cook the books for Man City, I'd love to see what he could do with the NFL salary cap. I'm headed to the sidelines in Millwall for the game tonight. I wrote a little song. Wings and Steelers, 7-0, 7-0. Somebody in Pittsburgh say something about getting fired up. Good talk, see you out there, 105.9.
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4: Yeah, here we go for the 100th time. Hand grenade pins in every line. Throw them up and let something shine. Going out of my f***ing mind. Filthy mouth, no excuse. Find a new place to hang this

They had the Linkin Park documentary in theaters yesterday. So the next grouping of showings will be on Saturday, the Saturday, October 3rd, if you wanted to see it in theaters. Search it out. Stacey hanging with you. Music from here on out and your pick of the litter right off the bat. It's brought to you by McNabb Plumbing, the artist Dead Poets Society, with their tune Cold. Let us know what you think of it.

party yesterday. Pens and Flyers, nice shutout. Beat the Flyers 7-0, and that's a nice start to the season. 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If you're going, have fun. Of course, at PPG Paints Arena. 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

Those guys going to be in Cleveland on Tuesday next week, Tuesday the 6th. I wish I could go. I'm going to go to the Smashing Pumpkins, though. 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We do have tickets up for grabs for this Smashing Pumpkins show. One more pair of tickets with the Woody Show and again with Tim Benz. But next chance, 8:10 with Woody tomorrow morning.

All right, thanks to our friends at Disaster Restoration Services, we've got another Halloween cruise. Friday, October 30th this year. Sweet. So 21 and up aboard the Gateway Clipper. Clintones on board, rocking our faces clear off. They're tight. They did Bandidos last year. I was so stoked. So totally 80s as well. Dress up. It's a lot more fun when you do, and you could win prizes. 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

All right, kicked off just yesterday in Columbus, the Big Rats in a Cage tour. So you can look at the Smashing Pumpkins, see what their set list consisted of. They did Jelly Belly. Sorry to ruin it for you, but you could expect a lot from Melancholy. And it's a long, long show. So if you're going, get there on time. And if you want to go, more tickets up for grabs tomorrow, and that'll end for the week. So 8:10 tomorrow morning with The Woody Show, your next cue to call.

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we got your Edge of the X band or artist, where shortly after 7 o'clock, we're able to play you a local band here in the Berg. So tonight, Zach Keim, no stranger to us at the X. He's played in Spain recently. He's all over the place. But his next show is actually this Sunday, going to be at Stage AE. So if you want to see him, catch him. Zach Keim, here's Better Days.

0: Name another song that's ever been on the charts that has the word placenta in it.
1: I made everybody uncomfortable. It's Stacey hanging with you. Toxicity turned 25 years old just last month. Have you listened?
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I'm at 59 The X. It's Stacy hanging with you. If you have kids, I mean, I don't know, 10 and under, or if they're into dinos, all ages really, the Jurassic Alcove. Very cool to go check out. Kind of like a Jurassic Park museum, toys, fun activities and such. There's a local guy, Dom, who put this together. It's there in South Park. You want to search it out. Look up The Jurassic Alcove on Facebook. You'll see how to find it and when you can take the kids.

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The Smashing Pumpkins set list looked killer. Now, I wanted to peek because I just knew that they're going to have a crazy, crazy long set. And it is. It's huge. Two big sets, and that's what we were expecting. This Rats in the Cage tour stopping in Pittsburgh on Tuesday. And we have two more chances for you to win tickets for this week. Your next chance, 8:10 with the Woody Show tomorrow morning.

All right, those of you 21 and older, you can join us on the Halloween cruise for the X this year, of course, aboard the Gateway Clipper. And this time around, Clintone's joining us again this year. Totally 80s as well. Dress up. 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

So Dirt, the album Dirt from Alice in Chains, just celebrated an anniversary. It's Stacey hanging with you. But Tripod, one of my favorite records and one of my favorite Alice in Chains tunes of all time. Just mostly Jerry on this one. Coming beside you.

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